0: things, we don't have anything. All we have is hope. So hope to be safe.
1: Ireland is a Christian country, very peaceful. Since I said I'm a Christian, and Ireland is a Christian country, that's why I came here. Oh, I felt very welcome.
2: I think home, it is not only a place where you're born or you live. I think home, it's a place where you feel safe and belong, and a place where you can develop and contribute also to a community, and where you feel acceptance.
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6: So here we are in Cranford, really enjoying our travels around the length and breadth of this county. And next week, by the way, we're on route to Duncannon. That's where we'll be, heading back to the Duncannon area and looking forward to that. But right now I have beside me Lucy Donovan, who won the Irish Pony Club National Tethrathlon. I hope I pronounced that right, in Punchestown. How are you doing, Lucy?
7: Good, thank you.
6: Did I pronounce that right? Correct me if I'm wrong.
7: You did.
6: Tell me exactly what it is. What did you win?
7: Tetrathlon is a multidiscipline sport where you run, swim, shoot and ride a horse or pony around cross country.
6: Right, so it's all done with the horse, is it?
7: No, the run, the swim and the shoot are yourself doing it.
6: And then where does the horse come into the equation?
7: The horse comes in when you ride around cross country jumps.
6: Yeah.
7: Yeah.
6: So to win it must have been some achievement, was it?
7: Yeah, me and my team putting a great performance over the weekend.
6: And now, not resting on that, you've decided to take up a different competition. You're off to Belfast. You're off with the lads here across?
7: No, not them. My own bandmates, under 15.
6: And what is that band? Is it from around the general area as well?
7: Yeah, Tuscart.
6: Tuscart,
7: yeah.
6: And what are you competing in?
7: The under 15 Cayley band competition.
6: But just getting back to this tetrathlon, which is really fascinating, because I was aware of it, but I had never come across anyone who participated in it, and certainly no one who had ever won it. Does that go on to national or international as well?
7: Yes, we have an Irish Pony Club team as well, and we travel to England, and this year a group of seniors, so over 15, under 25, travel to Australia. Yeah. For an international.
6: And are you on the cards to do that?
7: We'll see. I've been to England twice now on the team. Yeah. And that was a great experience.
6: The amount of effort and training you put into all of this, between everything, it must take hours upon hours of training, does it? And discipline.
7: Yes. I'm a member of the Island Hunt Pony Club here in North County Wexford as well, and Croken Athletics and Cortown Swimming Club, so they've really helped me.
6: Right. And what year are you in school and where are you in school?
7: I'm going to be starting first year in Gore Community School in September.
6: Well, I wish you the best of luck. They'll be delighted to have you, because they're very much into all aspects of whether it be entertainment or sport or anything, and they'll welcome you warmly and they'll look out for you as well. Is there anyone you'd like to say hello to, or anyone you'd like to thank?
7: I'd like to thank the Island Hunt Pony Club and the owner of my very lovely pony, Mairead Sly, who has lent me her lovely pony for the next few years.
6: Well, we wish her the very best luck. Well, I think she deserves a round of applause. We don't have too many champions, do we? Right. I've got two members of the ICA here, and I'm looking at Olive and I'm looking at Mary, but before I bring them in, I'm just going to nip out here because Molly is here with, I think it's the senior Cayley band, but I'll find out if they are or not. How you doing, Molly? How are you?
8: Not too bad, Alan. How are you getting on?
6: We know each other through Gory Pantomime.
8: Absolutely. We spent many years together doing that, so we have.
6: Will you be back?
8: Possibly. We'll see what's in the cards in the future.
6: Well, we look forward to that. So talk to me about this lineup here and where you're off to.
8: So we are members of the senior Cayley band Cranhill, and I have Thomas here on baron, Thomas Tobin, James Doyle on banjo, and then Fiona Doyle on fiddle, and then myself on concertina. And yeah, we're heading up to Belfast now this week to compete in the senior Cayley band competition in the Waterfront Theatre, which we're looking forward to, but anticipating the competition now at this time.
6: You're going to do a nice piece for us now. What have you lined up?
8: We're going to play a set of jigs from our Ceilidh band set. The only difference is that we're missing a few band members and Thomas is on the baron instead of the drums. So,
6: okay. Well, I love the baron, as you've often heard me say. So off you go, lads, whenever you're ready.
9: One, two.

0: That was absolutely mighty. Just before I let you go, Molly, I'm hearing rumours of a band called Sons of Aero. Do you know who these lads are?
1: I might know a few of them, all right. I might have one of them sitting beside me here, James Doyle.
0: Where's James? Hiya, James. Tell me about Sons of Aero. I heard you rocked the place over the weekend.
2: Yeah, it was an experience, to say the least, on Saturday evening there in at the Market House Festival. We were playing the middle set of the evening. I think we played between 9:15 to 10:15. It was great fun. There was five of us up there, so I think we'll have Paddy in for maybe a song now in a few minutes' time. So,
0: well, we're looking forward to that, that's for sure. And what are the plans with Sons of Aero? Is it kind of folk trad, a bit of rebel music thrown in there?
2: We're
0: in rebel territory, so I don't mind you playing a few rebel tunes.
2: No, it's a combination of everything, really. We're a five-piece band. We're just planning to get going now, so that was our first big show. So yeah. Hopefully, big plans for the future.
0: So with a little bonus, you're going to come back for a tune a little bit later on.
2: Yes, indeed, yeah.
0: Good luck to you, Molly. Do you want to send out a message to all those heading up from all over the county? I was with Danes Castle last Saturday in the Leo Carty weekend. They were brilliant. We are rich in so much traditional music in this county, aren't we?
1: No, absolutely. There's so much Irish music in County Wexford. I don't think people realise how truly lucky that we are, and that it's such a close community, and that everyone is so friendly with each other, and we're all looking out for one another. But probably my most piece of advice would be to play your best, and that's all you can do, and enjoy time with your friends.
0: Are you excited about the whole Belfast side of things?
1: No, I actually am. I'm really excited to head up now. Yeah. I haven't really been to Belfast before, so I'm excited to see it and see the culture up there and to see the tunes and everything that's being played.
0: And Molly, just a little word. It's nice to get a young person's perspective as well on, not saying that Brendan is any younger than the rest of us there. How are you, Brendan? Brendan's keeping a watchful eye on me here throughout the course. We have discovered a 91-year-old lady as well, by the way, so there's something in the air up here, isn't there?
1: Absolutely. I hope I get to go for as long as that as well.
0: But as an area to live in as a young person, what's it like?
1: It's absolutely fantastic. I wouldn't have been part of much GAA growing up, but the music community that we brought kind of in, and it was already there as well, that was established. I have memories here of playing sessions in the mill growing up, and it's so lovely and it's so wholesome, if that's the word you want to put on it.
0: Well done, Molly. A great advertisement for the area as well. I'll come back to the boys, the Sons of Aero. Sorry there, John. I'm just going to nip in here because the ICA ladies are here with us as well, and I know the ICA is very, very much part of every community. How big is it here, Olive? Good morning to you.
3: Well, on the 3rd of February 1970, I started the ICA up in Monaseed. That time there was no hall in Cranford, and that's why we called it Monaseed ICA. Mm-hmm. And it's gone from strength to strength. We still go after 56 years, so we're still going. So that speaks for itself.
0: And they say never ask a lady your age, so I didn't ask you, but I was told you've just hit 91 as well, is that right?
3: Yes, in July.
0: Yeah. Is it something in the air up around here, Olive?
3: Of course, yeah, it's beautiful air up here. Yeah. You want to come up for a while?
0: Yeah. Mary, talk to me. So I have with me Mary Fisher and Ab Doyle. Mary, you're involved with the ICA.
4: I am. I'm involved in it for the last 16 years, and a great way of socialising, meeting new friends, and we meet once a month. And we go on outings, we go for lunch, we do arts and crafts, we do games, and play bingo. And, I mean, there isn't much cookery involved now, unfortunately, but I'm sure we'll get there someday.
0: And how many in number are you at this stage?
3: At the moment, we're about 20.
0: 20?
3: Yeah, which is not too bad, like, after 56 years.
0: I know that the most recent visit I paid to the ICA was in Oilgate, where that lovely little statue is outside Oilgate.
3: That's right, yes, there.
0: Is that where it started? Did it start in the Bree Oilgate?
3: In the Bree, yes, in the Bree, yeah.
0: In the Bree area?
3: Yes, yeah.
0: Yeah. And what's the whole idea behind it nowadays? I mean, like, it obviously has a part to play in rural life.
3: It's a marvellous way of, you know, strangers are coming into the parish all the time. Mm. And it's a great opportunity for them to mix in, get to know their neighbours and the parishioners. And if you join the ICA, you have a friend forevermore.
0: Yeah. And what do you think, Mary?
4: Oh, I agree with Olive, because I moved down here 19 years ago from Kilmechanic, and I knew no one when I came. And it was a neighbour of mine had said to me, join the ICA and you'll meet plenty of people and you'll make new friends. And that's what I've done. And I'm still there today, and I don't regret doing what I've done.
0: So do you, like, often people when they move to rural parts of the Wexford, they come from other parts of the country to be in a place like Cranford, they often wonder what the warmth of welcome is like. I sense from you got a really really welcoming. You were very much welcomed into the area.
4: Oh, I was very welcomed into the area, and my late husband always said, when I'd say to him, would you like to go for a drive of a Sunday? No, he said, why would you want to go for a drive when we just bring out two chairs and sit and look at the scenery right around us? He said, you couldn't get better. And yeah. And the neighbours and friends that we have, and we were so welcomed into Monaseed and Cranford. It was just unbelievable.
0: Was the pace of life completely different for you before you came here, Mary?
4: No, it wasn't, no. Yes, because the community I came from was much the same as here. So I didn't have to change.
0: And why did you come here then?
4: Because my family was getting bigger and our house was too small, so we needed a bigger house. Yeah. And we moved down and we chose Cranford, Monaseed, and I never looked back.
0: You must have many happy memories out of this area growing up, do you?
3: Oh, we have great memories. I'm originally from Wexford, and I married Maud Doyle. And like Mary, from day one, I was a member of the community, and that was that.
0: What part of Wexford Town are you from?
3: St. John's Road.
0: That's sure. Well, I was born.
3: Yeah, I know.
0: I'm definitely between the Mordens of Ballingarry, and so that's where I was actually born, in St. John's Road.
3: Were you?
0: I wasn't.
3: Oh,
0: age,
3: very
0: yeah.
3: good.
0: God, it's definitely a nostalgia trip for me here today. And so you come up here, Mo was from the area.
3: Yes, Mo was from the area, so I live still in Cranford.
0: So when you came from, say, the town of Wexford to a place like Cranford, what sort of a transition was that like for you?
3: Well, I came to Gorey first to start my brother a business, Sean Stafford.
0: Yes.
3: Joanne's. And I met Bob there. And 5 years later, I married.
0: Yeah.
3: And came out here. And since then, I can't say, but I've had the happiest of times. I've four in family, yeah, and nine grandchildren and three great-grandchildren.
0: Again, so, you never tell a radio person when you give the background to the family. Sean Stafford is a gentleman that I would have held in high esteem. And look at the amount of employment that that company now gives.
3: It still does, yeah.
0: True Staffords, hundreds upon hundreds.
3: Yeah.
0: That's another one that we're
3: 500, I think, at the moment.
0: Yeah. So you settled down here and enjoyed it well here.
3: Yeah, I certainly did, and was made more than welcome from day one.
0: Right. It's funny when you do a little bit of prying, you get some more information, and that is wonderful information. So again, just, I know, speaking to other members of the ICA, you need more young women to get involved, don't you?
3: Yes, but I suppose, you know, the way it is, when they leave secondary school, they're going to college, then they're, you know, they have a different lifestyle.
0: Yeah.
3: And then they meet somebody in they leave the area altogether and go away, and you know what it is. But it's very hard too, because there's so many other things available now for them. Like at that time when we started up, there was nothing, you know, for the old woman. Like,
0: Well, look, it's an absolute pleasure to talk to you. I think you are a wonderful example, Mary, of why people, when they come into an area, get involved, whether it be Tidy Towns, whether it be the ICA, whatever it be. Become part of the community.
4: Oh, join the community and get out there and mix, because if you don't, you'll be just left.
0: That's
4: the way it is.
0: Lovely to talk to you. Is there anyone you'd like to send greetings back to Wexford Town, since we're both born in the same street?
3: Well, unfortunately, all my family are gone. I'm the last of 10, so.
0: Are you really?
3: I am, But, I'd like to say hello to all my ICA members, because unfortunately, we closed for June and July.
0: Yeah.
3: And August, so. Mary was the one that came to help me today, so that was...
0: Yeah, it's lovely to meet you.
3: Yeah.
0: Continued success to the ICA.
3: Thank you.
0: Very comprehensive website, so you don't necessarily have to be in Cranford, but wherever you are in County Wexford...
3: No, because we cover, Monaseed, Hollyford and Cranford.
0: Yeah. Okay, look, we've got lots more people. Brian Brennan, the Fine Gael Deputy for Wicklow Wexford, is here as well. We've got Father Finn. We're going to come back to John. And we have more music, including Sons of Era. So we'll take a short break.
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0: Yeah. Yeah, well, welcome back. I'm after meeting some long-distance cousins here, and I'm here with Brian Brennan. We're here in Cranford, and we're here. And you actually want to compliment Commissioner Mann, Brian?
8: Absolutely, Alan. This is exactly where our money should be spent. We should be getting out here into our rural communities. We should be supporting our rural communities. And Commissioner Mann are being well-funded by the state. And I've been listening to your programme, and I'm not patronising yourself in Southeast Radio, but I absolutely think it's excellent. You've been in every corner, and it's important that we listen and hear the voices of the people in our rural communities, because sometimes in Dublin I think that is forgotten.
0: Well, that's a very strong statement you just made there, one that perhaps will be picked up on the national airwaves as well, or circulated. But Brian, like, sense of community is everything. Like, your brief as a sitting deputy is Wicklow, Wexford, and we are going through volatile periods at the moment. But this, as we travel and we sense, like, even the amount of businesses within this community and the pride they have in the area that they come from.
8: Yeah, well, first of all, I have to mention the Lyons family. Mm-hmm. Like, this is just simply incredible. For the last two Christmas, I actually came out here with my two young kids, and the joy they came in, okay, they saw Santi, but they also saw a bit of our past. And for a family, the Lyons, to have the know-how, or even the late 80s, the early 90s, to go ahead and have the foresight to come up with this idea and bring this back to life is simply incredible. In relation to Cranford business people, I've been around the world, I've been around Ireland, and I don't think per square foot I've never seen as many entrepreneurs. And be fair, that's a great statement to have.
0: What do you put that down to?
8: Do you put it down to the mill? What's in the mill? What's in the water? I don't know. I think, like, there's two types of entrepreneurs. Number one is people that, like the Kavanaghs and the Redmonds and there's the Basses. All these people give back into the community financially. But also, they play a huge role. They don't just hand out a cheque. They follow it up. Paddy is chairman of the club here. Everybody is involved in the community. Like, you look at the Murphys there, and how much business even... When I came into politics, I wanted to see as many people working and living where they're from, and allow do that, and not be on the N11, been stressed out. I've met young people spending 20 hours going up and down the 11. So the likes of these entrepreneurs from Cranford, K&K Windows, they're 50 people. I'd say Redmonds are closer to 300 people.
0: I think you mentioned 400 actually, Paddy.
8: Yeah, you know what I mean? Well, I was trying to do that, even the maths on it. There's roughly 1,000 people. 1,000 people been employed by this village, either in Gorey or in North Wexford somewhere. That's the guts of 10,000 people in Dublin. And I don't think that's been appreciated. Pro rata if you work down. So to get those people working and living in their own areas, but not only, as I said, do they hand out the cheque, they get involved in the community. Yeah. And it's so important. And it's very clear to see. Is there a finer village you village on your travels?
0: Now, look, there have been suggestions made as what would further enhance the area. I'm not quite sure if you heard most of them, but definitely there is a need to help the big employers here.
8: Yeah, absolutely. And continual investment in rural development is so, so important. And I'm very much on that page. That's hugely important. But also the likes of sports. Sports, the day of the phone is to get young kids out. I often say kids should join clubs, not gangs, and get them out on the pitches. But these clubs must be supported, and thankfully now in the next few weeks we've the Sports Capital Fund, which will be a sizable amount, and I know that, speaking to Paddy, they have their own plans here as well, as every other rural club in County Wexford should have.
0: What about the young people in the area? When I last had a detailed chat with Minister James Brown, we talked about one of the initiatives, to be fair to him, that he's bringing forward, and you're part of the government as well, to encourage more people to return to their area and to get the wherewithal to be able to afford and build a house in parts like Cranford.
8: I had this conversation only up in the Tinhealy show on Monday with the IFA. Like, a lot of people are leaving, and there's a conveyor belt of young people leaving and going to Australia and going to these countries, but we have to have something both in terms of accommodation and in terms of jobs just to get them back here, and we have to support every initiative. And be fair to Minister Brown and Minister Cummins, they are taking the lead on this, but it should be the start. We should allow people live in their own areas and not be restricted by bureaucracy and planning officials.
0: Because the call has gone out quite strongly from the older members of the community. The younger people need to get more involved, but you got to hold on to them first.
8: Absolutely. Like, there's towns and villages that weren't, no houses were being allowed. We were going to lose numbers in schools, we were going to lose numbers in clubs. So we must encourage people to live in their own areas. Yeah. And we should be putting a bridge in front of them, not a barrier in front of them.
0: All right, Brian, we're going to go over to the Sons of Era. Just have you any other final message for the people within this community?
8: No. I just say that they should be very proud of what they have achieved, and it's always warmly welcomed. You have a very strong local representative in Donal there as well, and just to drive on, and well done.
0: He's coming after your seat, though.
8: Don't worry about that.
0: Right, okay, we're going to go nip over. Father Finn is here. I'll get him to sit down, but before that, we're going to go back to the Sons of Era. What have you got lined up for us, lads? How are you doing?
9: Not too bad. How are you, Alan?
0: Yeah, good to meet you. Just introduce yourselves.
10: I'm Paddy Doyle. This is James Doyle beside me.
0: Yep. And Paddy, you and I have met on many as occasions. James, I was just talking to. What song would you like to do for us, lads?
10: We're going to do a couple of Amble songs. The first one's called Lowly Island, and we're going to go into Tonta then.
0: Okay, well, here we go then. So it's Sons of Air. Look out for them. They stormed it at the big festival in Gorey over the weekend, and now they're playing live on Southeast Radio's Morning Mix, coming to you live from Cranford.

0: Well done, lads. Mighty stuff there. Give them a round of applause. We've got lots more people to meet to round off our visit to Cranford Mills, but right now we'll take a commercial break.
1: Hello, Alan. How are you?
0: I'm great.
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0: Yeah, well, Father Finn came to me in studio, but now I've come to him because we're going to hear about the House of Story project. Are you actually based in the area?
5: I'm based. This is my home parish, my home place where I grew up, school where I went to school, church where I prayed, where I said my first mass, and also that I've kept communication every weekend because I would be home usually on the Sunday. But usually you go to your own house then, but this is a little bit different. I suppose I'm here now permanently again.
0: What's it like being back where
5: it's
0: you grew up in?
5: It's good. There's a great community here, and there always was, and I suppose these are some of the values that I brought with me as well. The great community you can weigh up against. There's a lot of activities you can see around the parish and around the community. There's, you know, there's the hall, the church, and the two pubs, and there's a shop and those things. And getting this together, I remember he'd been here with Mike when he was starting this, and he did a lot of the stuff with his hands. You couldn't get machinery to do it, so it's a great, great tribute to the people that have worked on it and got it together, the mill here. And I was just walking around here now, and I have been here for a while, but all the little details of all the little things that they've gathered up here. And
0: yeah, I wouldn't mind you, because I'm going to come back to John there just in a second to round off the show. And I think we have some live music. Yeah. I think we're looking at getting another bit of live music.
5: Yeah, yeah.
0: But your memories growing up here as a chap, as a child, what are they?
5: Safe. Sure. Active community. People meeting together, either in houses or around church gate or around the school.
0: That word you use, safe, is very interesting.
5: Yeah. I always
0: Can you flesh it out a little bit more for me? What do you mean by that?
5: Well, I felt that there was always people around. And I also felt that you go for a walk in the fields and places like that where there was no danger, if you like, of big wells or seas or anything like that. It was always a place that you could talk to people, say, and ask them questions about different things that you were doing or involved in.
0: And then as you progressed, when you decided to go into the seminary and you had to move away from all of this, what was that like for you? It must have been a bit of a culture shock, wasn't it?
5: It was a big culture shock. School was a culture shock because it was in secondary school, boarding school in Peters. That was a huge big shock because you only knew maybe one or two of them from the parish. Yeah. That would have been a big shock. Also, it was good in the sense that you got to know other people and other subjects. Mm-hmm. You would have missed school, and maybe missed the games. You would have missed that one because you weren't there for hurling. We did a little bit of that in the school, and also before we left here. Yeah. But then when you went off, you're another school, another environment, and that was different. But it was always and is always great to come back to, and I usually am back every week.
0: I now know they have the MEHL program, don't they, in school?
5: Yeah,
0: so
5: that's right.
0: It's a huge culture shock for people coming from rural Wexford into the urban schools. Massive shock.
5: Massive, because they're in the big group, a bus and all of that. So I've worked with some of those as well, and different things in the MEHL program. And for them adopting into it, I suppose, it's adopting into anything, because once you're in school, you come right in from sixth class, and it's all very new, no matter where you're from, really, isn't it?
0: Yeah.
5: And then you adjust to that. But I think also there's a big adjustment then to be making when you come out of Leaving Cert and you're heading to Dublin.
0: Because I'm thinking of the boys and girls from this area and from all the other rural parishes as well, who will be heading in to the secondary school. So like going from Cranford into the massive big community school in Gorey, it's going to be quite a transition for a student from here.
5: It's huge, because if you're in sixth class, you know everybody. So you go into secondary school and you go in, and you're in first year, there's 150 first years maybe. Yeah. You're in a stream of whatever way streamed off, one, two or three, you might know nobody. Yeah. And that's a huge shock.
0: Well, we're not instilling fear with this, Father Finn, because what we're actually saying is we're instilling insurance, because I'm well aware of the MEHL program. I'm well aware of Gorey Community School and the other big schools around the county as well, how they prepare to facilitate students coming in from places like Cranford.
5: That's right, and they do a great job with that. Mm. But for the young person coming in, before anything that starts, it is a big, huge change and a shock, isn't it, really?
0: Yeah, isn't it? Yeah. Now, you want to talk about this House of Stories, do you?
5: No. Well, look at it. You've helped us out before, but the House of Stories, we started it. Storytelling has gone on here as well. Yeah. And I just say this about storytelling, and people have helped us out above in Raheen. Raheen's only about 5 miles from here, the one that we have. It's another parish. Yeah. We'd say this. We were in Raheen. We're in Raheen 35 years.
0: Yeah.
5: And I'd say this. Every parish needs a storytelling house. Every parish. We have churches, we have schools, we have halls. Mm. We need a storyteller. And if you see what we have here, look what has been done here, and other storytelling as well. But the culture needs it. The culture needs it. And this is what this place is about. Lyons family and everybody else as well, see what has been contributed and gathered up. As we were saying inside a minute ago, we're saying this would be all gone except somebody collected it. Mm-hmm. And that's what culture is about. The lads singing here as well, culture. Mm-hmm. So these houses are houses of culture. But as I said, we have clubhouses, we have schools, we have churches, and I think every parish should have a storytelling house or a culture house that keeps us to preserve our culture.
0: Yeah.
5: Because in my lifetime, a lot of these things were used when I was young, 10 years of age, 11. You wouldn't see them now. Except they're placed here for us, and that's the value of them.
0: And that's why people should come here. I'm going to come back to John. I'm not sure if we have a bit of music lined up. Have we near the end? We have a bit of music coming in to round off. Father Finn, great to talk to you.
5: Great to talk to you.
0: And you're happy to be home, aren't you?
5: I'm very happy to be home. I miss the parish a lot in the Christmas and Easter. Miss the young people coming home at the time, and I miss a lot of people in the parish. But you can abort. I'm delighted to be home, delighted to be in the community, delighted to be part of it. And
0: I'd say they're delighted to have you.
5: I don't know about that. I don't know. I'll leave that to judgment. But I think it's great to give back now to the community here what I got and what sent me out from here 60 years ago, nearly 60 years ago.
0: Lovely sentiments. John, thank you so much. That was Father Finn. So, John, time has caught up on us. I haven't stopped since the hours have just flown by, John, but I'm absolutely blown away by this.
6: Such great talent in Cranford. Yeah, I'd like to echo Jim's sentiments there about for young people to preserve their heritage, because, you know, when that if they see old buildings or whatever, try and preserve them. And then also it's a great entrepreneurial spirit in this community. Like, it's no fun driving up and down to Dublin every day for your work. So if any young people, I would just urge them to get out and start their own businesses if they want to, because it's no fun.
0: Yeah, the real boss is beside you, though.
6: Yeah, the real boss, and she wants to say something about the opening hours. And do you want to just say?
7: I just want to say that Cranford Mills were open all year for groups by appointment. Yeah. So, like, 8 persons plus. And we'd love to have the various active retirements or school tours, etc.
0: Yeah. Have you got a website? Is there any way you can?
7: Yes.
6: Oh yes, yes. Just Cranford Mills. She's the IT one.
7: CranfordMills.ie, and we're also on Facebook and Instagram.
6: Okay.
0: And there's a cup of tea at the end of it, isn't there?
7: There is indeed. And I just want to say that it's a pleasure working here. I enjoy working at the mill. I'm a proud Mayo woman. So I'm a really blow-in, but it's
0: you're still celebrating, aren't you?
7: I am. It'll go on a long time, I guess.
6: I just want to thank, there was Bridie Kenny there, there's the neighbours, the Earls here. So many has given so much help of their time here, especially my own family as well, my sisters for catering, they're just incredible, and brothers as well, and others in the community as well. It's just been tremendous help and support. And thank you, Alan, for...
0: Not at all. It's been an absolute pleasure. Sinead and Mandy and the crew from Tuaskar Gorman are just setting up, and they're going to play us out very shortly. So I'll take this opportunity to thank you, John, and all the family for making us so welcome. All those guests who contributed. I'd like to thank Dade back at base, and also the support of Aileen Quigley and Lucinda Kelly, who are here as well. And, of course, our main sponsors as well, K&K Windows and Cabinet Crane Hire, and it's in association with the news reporting scheme that you heard Deputy Brian Brennan pay tribute to there just a few moments ago. We're back with you for the Friday edition of the Morning Mix tomorrow. I'm just going to check with Mandy to make sure she's ready to go, because this is fairly well off the cuff, and I'll just go over to Sinead to round it off. Thank you so much for having us here. I've just nipped by you there, Father Jim. Thank you very much. So Sinead, you're going to play us out from beautiful Cranford. What's the piece?
8: We're going to play a jig. Actually, I'm not sure the name of it. It's some of the guys, we were just leaving our...
0: We call it the Cranford jig.
8: Well, we were just leaving our music practice for the last time. So some of these are members of the under 15 band. The rest of them are gone home. Yeah. So we come down and play out for the last tune.
0: Well, it's only fair. Joe Murphy was on sound. And thanks to you for tuning in. Back with you tomorrow, live from studio. And next Wednesday, we'll be out and about in Duncannon. But now, from the lads from Cranford, from Tuaisceart Gorman, here we go.
8: One, two, three, four.

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3: It's 7 o'clock. Good morning. I'm Lucinda Kelly. A school in Gorey is set to receive an extension to accommodate the population growth in the area. The Department of Education has told local officials the Educate Together will now be expanded to take on 1,000 students. Major housing developments will soon get underway in the town, which could raise the population by at least 2,300. Wicklow Wexford TD Malcolm Byrne says the resources need to grow the same way the town does.
4: Originally, the Gorey Educate Together Secondary School was intended to be for 500 students. That was expanded to 750. The department now accepts that we're going to be looking at up to 1,000 students. So we will have three schools in the town that would be 1,000 pupils plus. My concern is obviously to ensure we have adequate education provision for the continued growth right across North Wexford as the population continues to grow.
3: An e-scooter capable of reaching speeds of up to 87 kilometres an hour has been seized by Gardaí in County Wexford. Members of the Wexford Roads Policing Unit observed the scooter being ridden dangerously. The rider initially failed to stop when directed by Gardaí. Following inquiries, Gardaí established the rider was 16 years old. The e-scooter was seized and legal proceedings are now being initiated. Gardaí are reminding the public that high-powered e-scooters are not toys and can pose a serious danger to both riders and other road users, particularly when used recklessly or by underage riders. The Public Expenditure Minister says he will assess the price of fuel in early September. The government will then decide whether to continue with temporary excise cuts, which are currently due to begin phasing out later in the year. A gradual return to full excise duties could begin from September, with the full rates restored by December. Kevin McPartland, CEO of Fuels for Ireland, explains what that could mean for motorists.
5: It's inconceivable that the government would proceed with reinstating the excise duty cuts which they introduced back in March, because we are already at, even with the lower excise duty, we are already at 190 or slightly more than 190 in a number of sites around the country. So if we were to unwind the 30 cent a litre excise duty cut that the government implemented, we would be back to €2.20.
3: Classroom hours in primary schools are set for a review. Shorter hours for junior and senior infant classes and the time given for breaks throughout the school day are among the areas that will be examined. The Irish Examiner reports further work is needed before the Department of Education review will take place, and changes could be made to classroom hours for the first time since 1995. Only 20 properties were available to rent within HAP limits across 16 areas surveyed in June. The latest locked out of the market report from the Simon Communities found just over 1,300 properties available to rent at any price across those areas over three survey dates. That's an increase of 22% on March this year and 33% higher than in June last year. Simon's Executive Director, Berg Rogan, says despite the improved availability, it's still not good enough for a wealthy nation.
6: Ireland has a key leadership time holding the EU presidency. We are being looked at across Europe. We're a rich country. There's a lot of wealth. There is absolutely no need for us to continue to create this inequality. And if the government want to get a handle on the continuously rising monthly homeless figures, then HAP is one of those levers that they need to address and they need to fix, and they need to do it urgently.
3: And a young Wexford athlete has been crowned tetrathlon champion after an impressive performance at the National Championships. Lucy O'Donovan claimed the title after competing in four disciplines: running, swimming, shooting and cross-country horse riding. She says it was a fantastic achievement and credits the win to the hard work both put in by both herself and her team.
7: Tetrathlon is a multidiscipline sport where you run, swim, shoot and ride a horse or pony around cross-country. The run, the swim and the shoot are yourself doing it. The horse comes in when you ride around cross-country jumps. Me and my team putting a great performance over the weekend.
3: For all your local stories and more, visit southeastradio.ie. It's 4 minutes past seven.
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3: Mostly dry today with a mix of clouds, sunny spells and a few showers possible. Highest temperatures of 19 to 22 degrees.
10: God, it was cold out there this morning. It was 10 degrees.
3: I know, freezing.
10: Yeah, it was the first time this year that it was actually that cold in the morning.
3: I think so, yeah.
10: What was the name of that event that woman was in?
3: Triathlon. Oh my God, trying to say that even yesterday. I was saying this is terrible.
10: Do you know what the problem is? You're thinking too much about it.
3: I know.
10: Because that happens to me all the time. There's a couple of words I can't say, right? And one is... There's a couple of words, I just, no matter what, because I think too much about them. Anyway, you being the ultra-religious person you are, will be aware that today is the Transfiguration of Jesus.
3: Absolutely.
10: Which I was going to look at this and said, is that the first mention of a trans in the Bible?
3: It's
10: there in blue and white.
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10: So I look further into this then. The Transfiguration of Jesus is an event described in the New Testament where Jesus is transfigured and becomes radiant in glory upon a mountain. Where else? Good morning. It's 6 minutes past 7 on the Jumbo Breakfast Show.

Beautiful, isn't it? And a great way to start a brand new day today. Berlin, Take My Breath Away. That was for Derek this morning. I met Derek actually in the fuel station in the Goree services this morning. He was up early doing a bit of work. So fair play to you, Del. And you're looking well, man. You're looking well. You'll be getting all the boards now. He will. He will. It's great to talk to you and great to see so many people up and about so early this morning. I had a really interesting morning this morning because I went in, filled the van full of diesel and I had no card on my phone. And here's why, because I have been the victim of a scam. And let me just explain to you how this scam worked. And you've got to be so, so careful with your bank statements. Have a look at them, because these little you-know-whats, apparently from America, and not the usual stereotypical Nigeria or India, but from San Francisco in America, they were taking approximately €2.90, €3, €4, €5 under the banner of Facebook and claiming to be a Facebook payment. Now, I'll be honest about it. I'm not fiscally great. So I'd only look at the big things on my statements, not the small things. But anyway, 144 little tiny payments to Facebook came out of my account over the last 2 months. And fair play to AIB, because AIB were sending me sporadic texts. Is this your account? Have you made this purchase? And me thinking that that was probably a scam text as well, ignored the blooming thing. Anyway, yesterday I was going through my account and suddenly I saw the amount of money taken out of my account. It totaled around 140 quid in total. So I spent after the show yesterday chatting to them in the fraud department of AIB. They could not have been more helpful and more professional. We went through every single transaction individually. And I felt like such an idiot. Anyway, at the end of it, this extremely nice lady said, "It's now a fraud case. We've seen this before. They're getting cleverer and cleverer and cleverer. Last night, the money was returned to my account from the bank," which I wasn't expecting it so quickly, but it was handled and dealt with so quickly. And my card is gone. I've got a new card coming and all that sort of stuff. But, you know, it's the little sneaky little transactions that I missed. And that was it. If it had been a big one, I probably would have copped it straight away. But just be careful, be careful. The scammers are getting cleverer and cleverer, and keep an eye on your accounts and be careful when you buy stuff off dodgy websites. Like, I'm not saying Temu is a dodgy website, but you know, from time to time, if you're flicking through social media and you'd come across this spray, this miracle spray that will get rid of soap scum on the inside of your shower, it's €5 and they've got the fabulous 3D video with this muscular man holding the power hose as he sprays the windows. You go, "Oh, I'll get that. I'll get that," and I'll impress herself. And then you send your card to this site that you've never heard of before, because all you want is that spray to clean your soap scum. And that's what I do from time to time when I'm sitting at the kitchen table bored. I find this revolutionary new product that will change my life, and I sent off the €6 plus the postage. And it's probably something like that where they scam your card. So just be weary and make sure that if you are buying online, you buy from a reputable site. If you're not sure it's a reputable site, ask somebody. It's that easy. So anyway, all's good and ends well. And thanks to the fraud department at AIB for helping Dumbo Phil.

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The wrong answers are on our website if you want to have a little look. We'll play the game just after 8:30. Coming up on the show this morning, Rory from Wallace's with our little gardening tip for this week. When you hear us, just text or WhatsApp the word Wallace's and we'll put you in the draw for the voucher. We've also teamed up with our friends at Pirates Cove. When you mention pirates, you always sound like that. Anyway, we've got that pass for six to give away in Pirates Cove this morning. It's always great crack when you go to Cortang. You know, do you have the 99 before or after Pirates Cove? That's the thing. Right, out with the air guitar, lads. It's time for Dire Straits. Talking of Cortang, money for nothing and your chips for free. 7:24, good morning.

0: 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Sting gets a writing credit on that as well from Dire Straits. That's called Money for Nothing at 7:27.
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0: Good morning to you. Welcome to a brand new day. Today you are waking up on Thursday morning. It is the 6th of August already. It's dry around the county. A little chilly. You might want to bring your driving blanket this morning. Right, let's get the first update. Lucinda Kelly is with us. Morning, Lucinda.
9: Good morning, Phil. Thanks. Here's the headlines. Wexford Ladies Gaelic Football Association has paid tribute to 16-year-old Evine Clark following her tragic passing. An e-scooter capable of reaching speeds of up to 87 kilometres an hour has been seized by Gardaí in County Wexford. Two men have been charged in connection with a multi-million euro drugs seizure. And the weather, mostly dry today with a mix of clouds, sunny spells and a few showers possible. Highest temperatures of 19 to 22 degrees.
0: Lucinda, thanks very much. We have to, I have to mention that poor tragic teenager, Evine Clark.
9: Your heart.
0: I didn't know you were going to start with it in the news there, and I didn't want to make light of it at all. But as a parent of a 16-year-old GAA girl myself,
9: I know.
0: We had to sit down last night and have a little chat. So our thoughts, our sympathies.
9: With everybody.
0: It's just awful. And for her teammates as well.
9: And her schoolmates. It's just the whole ripple effect. The poor, all their family, you know, it's just heartbreaking. And
0: I know particularly here at Southeast Radio, for our news department to have to break that story as well is just tough on Joyce. So you have to remain professional and just give the news. But anyway, look at our thoughts, our sympathies are with the family,
9: absolutely,
0: friends, and poor Evine. God bless her. May she rest in peace. Tragic stuff, lads. Tragic.
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Southeast Radio, good morning to you. Welcome to the Jumbo Breakfast Show. They're the Pussycat Dolls, don't you? There was an interview on recently with a member of the Pussycat Dolls, not the obvious ones, and they were just asking them, did they make any money out of the Pussycat Dolls? Well, back in the day when that song was originally released, it was 2005, and that was when they had like Napster. Napster was the first platform for downloading music. It was a pirate downloader. Not too sure if they paid their proper dues and fees and stuff like that, but it became super popular and, of course, led to, you know, Spotify and iTunes and all that sort of stuff. But anyway, they signed a deal where they all got a cut of everything. Literally, branding, concerts, albums, music, you name it. And it was one of the first deals of its kind back in the day. So although they had kind of a short career, they all equally did extremely well thanks to some clever, clever business moves. Now, Quigley's Quandary is on today. If there's somebody in your house that thinks they're extremely talented, and maybe they're not, right? We've got that just after 8 o'clock this morning. It's now 7:36. The Irish Daily Mail this morning leads with the headline, Irish family of designers suing owner of the yacht she died on. This is a story from last year. It was August last year, where Martha Nolan O'Slattery, who was only 33, was on a yacht. She was there to show a millionaire her swimsuit range in the hope of doing some sort of a deal, but then it all went a bit mad. And she was lost. GA stars and their wives and girlfriends turning sports fame into hard cash. It's the story of influencer. Yep, carry the bag, I'll get it for free. And they're off the horse show, the young competitors in the Shetland Pony Grand National on the opening day of the Dublin Horse Show at the RDA. It's a great picture, great picture. Gang leader Keenahan to be flown to Ireland within days. They've prepared the bulletproof vehicles and all that sort of stuff. The sheer fortune and the sheer business empire of the Keenahans is well worth a read. If you get time, go find it. Woman wins housing payment discrimination cases on the front of the Irish Times this morning. Sana Kadi sought to have the support restored by her local authority. Kieran's Property Consultants refused to sign the application form. The company instead said it would put in a complaint to the council about non-payment of rent and the woman's threatening emails. In an equal status case before the Workplace Relations Commission, the lady argued that the company's decision placed her and her children under enormous financial and emotional pressure at the time when we were already at our most vulnerable. And she won her case. Campaign to warn against Manosphere and tradwives. What's a tradwife? Well, a tradwife is what most of our mothers would have been like when we were growing up. She was at home, the dad went to work. Now, whilst I'm sure there's a lot of people that probably would fancy that idea, and fair play to you, whatever way it is. But anyway, there's a campaign to warn against stereotypes, and that's on the front of the Irish Times this morning. Actually, I was just looking at the horse show in the RDS, right? And they're there racing ponies, lad, around. What is the difference between the Dublin horse show and the Ballinasloe horse show? That's what I want to know. Answers on a postcard, please, to the

0: Morning to you. Let's break the girl from Florence Road on Southeast Radio. Catherine was on this morning. Misheard lyric from the Pussycat Dolls. You're in naughty form this morning, but anyway, she says, don't you wish your girlfriend was raw like meat? Well, listen, good job you sent that one in and not a man. We would have been in trouble. Talking about trad wives, right? Now, that has nothing to do with music, but isn't it terrible the way people get judged all the time? We got this lovely text in there from Miriam, who says, Phil, I'm a trad wife and proud that we can afford to have a lifestyle like this. Yeah, you're absolutely right. But it's not even just that. It's, you know, it's hopes and dreams. You know, whether you're a man or a woman and you like to do particular things, why can't you split the duties? I actually have two friends where the guy is the house husband and the wife, the mum, is the big earner in the house. No two ways of looking at it. And it works perfectly for them. But I suppose it's something that is up to couples to decide for themselves. But you know the way the social media is. We love to put labels on everything, which is not good. We try not to do it on this show. 17 minutes to 8.
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0: Right, we've got a couple for you here. There's a temporary road closure at Clonard Road, Wexford, until tomorrow. That's between 8 and 6 each day. There are alternative routes signposted there. Roadworks, Starve Hill, Coolballer Road, Junction.

0: It's great, isn't it? It's a good bit of a classic rock and roll from the 70s, Somebody Love by Queen, which I think started out as the flip side of a record, Joan DeWall, back in the olden days. Can we take a second to remember Brenda Fricker? We've had two Oscar winners pass away in the last month. Brenda a couple of weeks ago, of course, Glenn Hansard this week as well. She was an incredible woman. I actually did meet her once at very normal, very everyday. If you remember, she was on with Tommy Tiernan about 4 years ago, I think. And she just lives a simple life.
1: Well, I have no love of money. I don't. And I live a very quiet life, well under the radar.
2: Yeah.
1: I drive a tiny car. I own a cottage. That's about it. So I don't need much money.
0: I know. I just love that, I'm happy in me nappy. Do you know what I mean? I'm happy to be me, which I think is cool. Anyway, fair play to her. She's a woman ahead of her time. She won the Oscar for Best Supporting Actress for My Left Foot. Do you remember that?
3: You have my heart broken, Christy Brown. Sometimes I think you are my heart. Look, if I could give you my legs, I would gladly take yours.
0: I'll tell you one thing, lads. If you get a chance to watch My Left Foot again, I mean, whatever about Daniel Day-Lewis' acting, which is incredible, Brenda Fricker is just brilliant in it. And she's like a real loving mother. Well worth a rewatch this weekend. Anyway, she got an Oscar, she got a Gemini Award, she got a Genie Award, she got an IFTA, she got the Kerry Film Festival Maureen O'Hara Award, and lots more besides. And I'm sure there's a generation of people that will remember her from Home Alone.
4: Kevin! Merry Christmas!
5: I got something for you.
6: It's a turtle dove. I have one, you have one. As long as we each have a turtle dove, we'll be friends forever.
0: Oh, she was lovely in it as well. There's all sorts of social media rubbish going around about Macaulay Culkin paying for the funeral and all that sort of stuff. Don't take any notice of it whatsoever. God bless you, Brenda Fricker. R.I.P.

0: teamed up with Pirates Cove this week. Our friends have given us six. Basically, it's a pass for a gang of six, right? It's a super prize. We've got it every day this week. And you can go and get this adventure package that will bring you to the likes of the Adventure Golf. There's bowling and multi-ride ticket included in this one. Bumper boats, I have to try them. Bubble rollers, mini jeeps. And that's up for grabs. Pirates Cove is open every day in Cork Town. And if you fancy going, if you want to enter, here's our little question. It's a pirate-themed question. In Pirates of the Caribbean, the famous pirate is Jack What? Okay, Jack What? Fill in the what, please. 087-373-7956. We'll put you in the draw and we'll read the winner after the news. Plus, Quigley's Quandary's on the way.
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8: It's 8 o'clock. Good morning. I'm Lucinda Kelly. Wexford Ladies Gaelic Football Association has paid tribute to 16-year-old Evine Clark following her tragic passing. Chairperson Paul Cullen and the entire Wexford LGFA community is heartbroken by the loss of a talented young player and extended the association's deepest sympathies to Evine's family, friends, teammates, club and all who knew her. He said the association's focus is now on standing with Evine's loved ones and supporting her teammates and club in the days and weeks ahead. A school in Gorey is set to receive an extension to accommodate the population growth in the area. The Department of Education has told local officials the Educate Together will now be expanded to take on 1,000 students. Major housing developments will soon get underway in the town, which could raise the population by at least 2,300. Wicklow Wexford TD Malcolm Burns says the resources need to grow the same way the town does.
9: Originally, the Gorey Educate Together Secondary School was intended to be for 500 students. That was expanded to 750. The department now accepts that we're going to be looking at up to 1,000 students. So we will have three schools in the town that would be 1,000 pupils plus. My concern is obviously to ensure we have adequate education provision for the continued growth right across North Wexford as the population continues to grow.
8: An e-scooter capable of reaching speeds of up to 87 kilometres an hour has been seized by Gardaí in Wexford. Members of the Wexford Roads Policing Unit observed the scooter being ridden dangerously, with the rider initially failing to stop when directed by Gardaí. Following inquiries, Gardaí established the rider was 16 years old. The e-scooter was seized and legal proceedings are now being initiated. Gardaí are reminding the public that high-powered e-scooters are not toys and can pose a serious danger to both riders and other road users, particularly when used recklessly or by underage riders. Daniel Kinahan is expected to be extradited from the United Arab Emirates to Ireland within days. The Irish Times reports a major security operation is being put in place ahead of the alleged cartel leader's return, which could be as soon as Sunday or Monday. The 49-year-old was arrested in Dubai in April. In 2022, US authorities issued a reward of up to $5 million for information which would lead to his arrest. Two men have been charged in connection with a multi-million euro drug seizure. Cocaine, heroin and cannabis worth nearly 9 million euro was recovered during searches in Meath and Louth this week. Tara Duggan reports.
10: 38-year-old taxi driver Gareth Ryan and 40-year-old Darren Callaghan, both with addresses in Meath, were brought before Trim District Court last night, charged with the possession of cannabis, heroin and cocaine for sale or supply at a storage unit in Woodcockstown, Drumree in County Meath on Monday, August 3rd. Detectives told the court the pair had been caught red-handed after an operation was set up by the Garda National Drugs and Organised Crime Unit to monitor activities on a field in Drumree. It was alleged both men were seen locking themselves inside a storage shed on the land for long periods. 23 boxes of suspected cannabis were found in a van inside the shed, while quantities of suspected cocaine and heroin were also uncovered during searches at other locations in Ashburn and on the Louth Meath border, amounting to a combined value of around 8.7 million euro, while sums of cash were also seized. Gardaí objected to bail, but despite neither man having legal representation in court because of the ongoing solicitor's dispute, Judge Susan Fay remanded them to Cloverhill Prison with consent to bail.
8: Classroom hours in primary schools are set for a review. Shorter hours for junior and senior infant classes and the time given for breaks throughout the school day are among the areas that will be examined. The Irish Examiner reports further work is needed before the Department of Education review will take place, and changes could be made to classroom hours for the first time since 1995. And a young Wexford athlete has been crowned tetrathlon champion after an impressive performance at the National Championships. Lucy O'Donovan claimed the title after competing in four disciplines: running, swimming, shooting and cross-country horse riding. She says it was a fantastic achievement and credits the win to the hard work put in by both herself and the team.
11: Tetrathlon is a multidiscipline sport where you run, swim, shoot and ride a horse or pony around cross country. The run, the swim and the shoot are yourself doing it. The horse comes in when you ride around cross country jumps. Me and my team putting a great performance over the weekend.
8: For all your local stories and more, visit southeastradio.ie. It's 5 minutes past eight.
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8: Mostly dry today with a mix of clouds, sunny spells and a few showers possible. Highest temperatures of 19 to 22 degrees.
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8: And we begin with soccer. Gianni Infantino has apologised for mistakes in his plan to sell stakes in the World Cup, but has refused to resign as FIFA president. Shelburne in Amsterdam for a huge Conference League qualifier this evening. Four-time European champions Ajax provide the opposition at the Johan Cruyff Arena. Bohemians are also in action against Danish side Midtjylland this evening. Tala Stadium is the home venue for Bulls tonight, with Dalyman Park unsuitable due to UEFA regulations. Shelburne closed the gap on leaders Athlone Town to 3 points in the SSE Airtricity Women's Premier Division last night. There were 3-0 winners over bottom side Cork City at Tolka Park. It's day one of the Wyndham Championship today, the final event of the PGA Tour's regular season. Waterford Seamus Power is the only Irish golfer taking part. And in racing, there's a 7-race card in Leopardstown this evening, with the first race going to post at 10 to 5. There's also a 7-race card in Sligo, with that first race going to post at 20 to 5 also. That's your news and sport on Southeast Radio.
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0: You see, I was around when Rick Astley was around, and he had this little kind of dance where he shimmied like this, right?
1: I'd say now he did a better job than you are.
0: Jeez, fair play. What side of the bed did you get up at this morning?
1: I had my Weetabix.
0: God.
1: I did. Be ready for me. Ah, no, to actually, be fair,
0: video,
1: you're not too bad.
0: You should video this and put it up. And while you're doing that, right?
1: Give us the shit. Wait now. Hold
0: okay,
1: on a second.
0: So we're going to video. Whoa. We're going to put it on. All right. So okay. This is the
1: Let me
0: is
1: make
0: the
1: sure
0: Rick
1: I get
0: Astley
1: your good
0: shimmy.
1: Side.
0: All right.
1: Okay.
0: Okay, so.
1: Rick Astley
0: okay,
1: shimmy. So. Ready. One side. Other side. Other side. Other side.
0: Yeah, thanks for the choreography. By the way, can I just say, if anyone's listening this morning, if you were walking on Custom House Quay yesterday, found a pair of kids' glasses.
1: Oh, did you bring them in?
0: I did, yeah. They're on the reception desk of Southeast Radio. And if you're a mammy and you're going, but where did you leave your glasses, you little... Whatever. We found them.
1: Oh.
0: Now, but I'm saying they're kids' glasses, or they could be a very small person's glasses.
1: But did they have like Lightning McQueen or something on them?
0: No. Oh. They're just kind of, and like their prescription glasses.
1: Yeah.
0: So anyway, they're in reception if you found them, because I found them on the way into work this morning.
1: Expensive thing to rebuy.
0: Oh, absolutely. Especially with school just around the corner.
1: Back
0: now, every Thursday we do Quigley's Quandary. Thanks for the stuff that's come in. This came in a few days ago, so we've had time to quander it.
1: Mm.
0: Are you ready?
1: Yes, ready.
0: Okay.
1: Dear Phil and Aileen, I'm hoping you can help me out because, as a loving dad, I'm caught between being supportive and being honest. Our daughter has always been a born performer. Since she was tiny, she'd stage musicals in the sitting room, using the TV remote as a microphone and making the dog her backing singer. She'd belt out every chart hit she heard on the radio, audition for every school play, talent show, karaoke night, and music competition going. If there was a wedding, she'd have the microphone in her hand before the bride had finished saying, "I do." Now she's announced that she wants to become a full-time singer-songwriter. And here's the problem. She's not exactly brilliant.
0: She's not great. Not great.
1: Let's just say that if the X Factor was still on, she'd be the contestant Simon Cowell would stop after 8 seconds. And even the family cat occasionally leaves the room when rehearsals begin. The trouble is, everywhere she's performed, she's been showered with applause, compliments and praise. Her friends tell her she's incredible, and her mother is convinced she's the only one hit away from headlining Glastonbury. Personally, I think she's more suited to singing at Glastonbury in the campsite.
0: Oh, that's cruel.
1: Ouch. I'm a practical sort of man. I call a spade, and to my ears, our daughter simply doesn't have the voice to make a career out of singing. So what do I do? Do I keep smiling, clapping and pretending every high note wasn't a cry for help? Or do I gently suggest there might be another career where her talents could really shine? I don't want to crush her dreams, but I also don't want to see her spending years chasing something that's probably never going to happen. How do you tell someone you love that maybe they're destined to be in the audience rather than on the stage?
0: Who made him the expert?
1: Oh... Like,
0: that's what I was saying. Who died and made him the expert? Anyway, the other side of that is I've been to weddings where the girl gets up and sings, mm-hmm. "I will always love you," mm-hmm. or "The Power of Love." Brutal. Now, I mean, there should be a court case in The Hague. Mm-mm. For murder.
1: Murder, right? Of a song, yeah.
0: Brutal. But yet everyone's going, "Oh, you were wonderful, you were amazing, you were fantastic," and you're there and you're going, "For God's sake, will somebody just tell the truth?"
1: I know, right? But this is her dad.
0: But you gotta tell the truth, you gotta be cruel to be kind.
1: Oh, I know.
0: Right? She's brutal.
1: Oh, God bless her.
0: Maybe she's good at knitting.

0: Is that it? No, I can. It's called Doors on Southeast Radio. A lot of different opinions on this one. There's the dad expert, but then there's the sensible side to dad.
1: Yeah, see, for me now on this one, right, and this is just personal opinion, he has probably funded her life up until this point, okay, as most mums and dads have to do until they go on to college and get a job. And my thing about it is, it would be very hard for him to stand by and let her do something full-time that he's not quite sure she's going to make it in, even if she was very good. Like, even if she was very good.
0: Is she prepared for the harshness of the music industry?
1: This is the other side. But I think this should be a sideline project, and she should have, ideally, a full-time, whatever job that is, on the, you know what I mean, and just do this at night and see if it can become a real thing.
0: Right. Mary just said, singer, this may sound cruel, but get her to record herself, then play it back to her. Did that for myself years ago. I sounded like a crow.
1: Bag of cats.
0: Bag of cats.
1: Yeah, you know when we have to listen back to ourselves sometimes?
2: Yeah.
1: It is quite hard.
0: Yeah, I don't mind. I'm kind of used to listening to myself now, but my mother used to sound brutal on a tape recorder and she'd run out of the room. Run out, she'd be gone.
1: Oh no, I wouldn't be a fan now if an ad comes on or something.
0: Tony says, what harm is she doing? She'll have many disappointments in her life. We can't wrap our children in cotton wool. Let her reach for the moon. She may land in the stars. Oh,
1: that's a very good one. But she can reach there part time, you know, and still have a fall. I think the dad wants her to have something to fall back on.
0: Okay, emergency helpline. Mairead is on there right now for us.
3: Good morning, Phil. Good morning, Aileen. Ooh, it's a really fine line, this one. Confidence is precious, especially when someone is young. So the last thing that they want to do is sort of destroy the dream, right? Equally, the confidence has to be grounded in reality. So my advice would be to let an independent professional guide her, if the teachers, that the people in the music industry or whoever's surrounding her at this particular time, and then they will be able to point out if she has the potential or not, right? We all need people in our lives who believe in us, but we also need people who are honest. The trick is delivering the honesty with kindness and not criticism. So the advice is, protect the person's confidence, but don't protect them from reality. The two can coexist if the conversation is handled with care, and she'll learn it herself then, and then the father doesn't have to feel that he's put himself in a position where he has to sort of break the news, be it good or bad.
0: Yeah.
3: Anyway, I hope you're both well. Okay. Have a lovely day and I'll talk to you soon.
0: Bye. Yeah, the other side to that is sometimes people say, well done, you were great, congratulations, simply because they had the courage to walk up there and get up on stage. That's where a lot of the encouragement is probably coming from.
1: Very good point, Phil. Have you ever had to let someone down and tell them they weren't that great? Whether it was on radio, whether it was singing, whether it was reading, whether it was whatever.
0: My own daughter.
1: Ooh, how did that go down?
0: Oh, see, we did a bit of karaoke on holidays last week, right?
1: Oh, yeah.
0: And she did a great version of Valerie. Brilliant. I loved it. And she had all the moves. Then her brother got up and he had all the moves. He sang some mad Aerosmith song that I'd never heard of before, but he had the moves and he was great.
1: Class.
0: It was all right. But he had the moves, so it was great in one way. But then Hansar got up and she sang.
1: Oh, no. Oh, no.
0: Hansar got up and sang The Chain by Fleetwood Mac, right?
1: Difficult one to tackle.
0: Wasn't great.
1: Right.
0: And she came back. I said it to her.
1: Oh, no. But had you complimented the other two?
0: Yeah, well, let me think about that.
1: Oh, okay. That's worse.
0: Anyway, I got the. You want to see the looks my current wife gave me? Oh, jeez.
1: Yeah, I was just
0: trying to be honest. That was all. It wasn't great. There was a day of silence. We've more stuff coming in. It's 8:22.
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0: N17. There's only a little bit of the N17 left. Did you know this?
1: I know it was changed. What's it called now?
0: The M17.
1: M17, yeah. I love the tin whistle at the very end of that. I just love that little riff at the end. It's unreal.
0: We still have a few little comments coming in about our quandary this morning. And thanks very much for getting in touch with us. Fair play, lads. Get your daughter singing lessons, but do not tell her she can't sing. It'll devastate her self-esteem, especially from her dad, to be told that. Dad's words matter most to little girls.
1: Now, does you that tell make me, you feel
0: is that
1: bad?
0: True? It does, actually, a little bit. Yeah. And come here now. Would you agree with that? Because you're a little girl.
1: Yeah, I think dads and their daughters have an interesting...
0: A unique
1: relationship. Unique, yeah, unique's a nice word, I think, and it does matter, it really
0: but then again,
1: does.
0: Somebody says that the greatest influence on a kid is the same-sex parent, you know?
1: No, and I get that as well, but you know what's funny is, right, so your mom's kind of always telling you little bits and you're kind of chatting to her all the time, particularly as a girl, right? Let's just take the girl and her mom and dad. The dad only comes in when something really matters. That's what I find. Like, not that, and that's not to say that.
0: That's the
1: maybe
0: alpha.
1: In other,
0: male, is it?
1: Yeah, it's just like, but you kind of take their words really to heart. Then, like, they really matter.
0: Big up to Mr. Q.
1: Yeah, exactly.
0: All right, it's 8:30 now. We've got the news coming up. Then we're going for the secret sound. But first,
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7: Summertime, sunshine, blue skies, flowers, pollen, itchy eyes, sneezing, coughing. 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
0: Good morning to you. Welcome to Thursday morning in Southeast Radio. You're waking up to a dry morning this morning across the southeast of Ireland. Update now, Lucinda Kelly is here with us. Morning, Lucinda.
8: Good morning, Phil, and here are the headlines. Tributes continue to be paid following the tragic death of 16-year-old Evine Clark. Two men have been charged in connection with a multi-million euro drug seizure. And a local TD has welcomed the news that extra school places are on the way for Gorey. Mostly dry today with a mix of clouds, sunny spells and a few showers possible. Highest temperatures of 19 to 22 degrees.
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8: Begin with GAA. Wexford GAA has announced its proposed inter-county management appointments for 2027. John Hegarty of Glenbarrentown has been nominated for the senior football manager's role, while Shelmaleer's Ronan Joyce is the proposed under-20 hurling manager, and Castletown's Dylan Gregan has been nominated as under-20 football manager. All three appointments will go before the next full meeting of the Wexford County Board for ratification on Wednesday, August the 26th. It's also expected that the backroom team for new senior hurling manager Derek McGrath will be presented for ratification at the same meeting. In soccer, leading FIFA figures have reaffirmed their full support for President Gianni Infantino, according to a statement on the governing body's website. An emergency meeting was held in Morocco yesterday after widespread anger over his now ditched plans to sell off stakes in the World Cup. But reports today claims he's offering the 2030 World Cup final to Morocco in exchange for their backing in next year's presidential election. Shelburne take on Ajax in the first leg of their third qualifying round tie in the Conference League tonight. The Dutch Giants could call upon new signings Julian Brandt and Marc-Andre Terschaten against John Russell's side. Kickoff in Amsterdam is at 7 o'clock Irish time. Bohemians are also in action against Danish side Midtjylland this evening. Tallaght Stadium is the home venue for Bohs tonight, with Dalymount Park unsuitable due to UEFA regulations. That first leg shows at 7.45 kickoff. Shelburne closed the gap on leaders Athlone Town to 3 points in the SSE Airtricity Women's Premier Division last night. There were 3-0 winners over bottom side Cork City at Tulka Park. In golf, it's day one of the Wyndham Championships today, the final event of the PGA Tour's regular season. Waterford's Seamus Power is the only Irish golfer taking part. He tees off at around 6.40 this evening. And in racing, there's a 7-race card in Leopardstown this evening, and the going is good to firm in places. The first race goes to post at 10-5. And then there's a 7-race card in Sligo also. The going there is good to yielding in places. The first race goes to post at 20-5. That's your news, headlines and sport on Southeast Radio.
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0: Dermot Kennedy on Southeast Radio. Good morning, you're on the Jumbo Breakfast Show. Turnstile. Love that song. He was spotted at Glenn Hansard's funeral yesterday as well, amongst a number of people who paid tribute to the man, the great man, Glenn Hansard. Right, are we ready to do this?
1: We're ready.
0: The county holds its breath.
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0: All right, let's have a look at the price of this as well. So it's €1,700. That's what we have up for grabs on the Secret Sound today. And we're going to make our call and we're going to get our contestant. And please God, they will be on the phone and ready to... ready to go. Holy, holy, holy moly. Now, you see, we have a little bit of an issue here. Will I play the Secret Sound anyway? Mm. Yeah, will I? Mm-hmm. Yeah. Ah, fair play to you, Aileen. Yeah. I don't know what I'm going to do. Anyway, let's... we should have... Who is it, Nikki?
1: Nikki should be joining us now in a minute from the Still.
0: Morning,
1: in Enniscorthy.
0: Nikki. Morning, Nikki.
3: Morning, Phil.
0: What's the story with your profile picture? We were having a look at it here, and there's loads of milk.
3: Oh.
1: Is that your milk?
3: It used to be, yeah.
0: Why, were you a milkman?
3: I'm a dairy farmer.
0: All right. All right, so you didn't drive the fastest milk cart in the East?
3: I probably did, maybe.
0: Well, no, were you a milkman at one stage? Like, are you a Pat Mustard?
3: No, I make big cows, I bottled my milk and sold it direct.
0: Wow!
1: Go away.
0: Now hold on. Listen, sorry. I know I'm classed as the nosiest presenter on Southeast Radio, but to me that's fascinating, and I'll tell you why it's fascinating. Because when I was a little boy, my dad used to kick our arse down to the farm in Mayo, and there was like 9 cattle, and my Uncle Packy didn't even have milking machines. They were that poor, right? So he'd milk the cows, and it'd go into the filter, into the churn, and then it'd be put in a wheelbarrow and brought out to the gate for the guy to collect it from the creamery.
1: A wheelbarrow?
0: That's a wheel. Well, yeah.
1: I'd say that was sterile.
0: Did you ever carry it? No. The milk went into the churn and you put the churn in the wheelbarrow.
1: Oh, sorry.
0: The churns
1: right.
0: Don't have wheels.
1: I imagine a milk sloshing around everywhere in a wheelbarrow.
0: Come here. I just want to... Are there many farmers around the county that would bottle their own milk?
3: None at the minute.
1: None?
0: So you were the only one?
3: Yeah.
1: And why did you stop? Do you mind us asking? Or is that super nosy as well? I'm going to be filled ribbon off on me.
3: Regulations just getting too awkward and too hard to follow.
1: Isn't that a pity?
0: You do hear that a lot. Yeah.
1: And did you ever watch, just when you're talking about milking and farming and regulations and everything, did you ever watch Clarkson's Farm? Because I think he highlights a lot of those kind of regulatory things that make farming very difficult.
3: He does, yeah. But he have the team to take him on, you see, when he goes at it.
1: No, he does, and he has the money as well.
0: He's 100 million quid in the bank as well.
1: No, but in fairness, he brought up a really good point about TB in his last season. Yeah. And I think for a lot of farmers, that would have hit home. Yeah. And I know he has the money, but he was it was a genuine point.
0: Anyway.
3: The genuine problem.
0: Yeah. So, come here, are you still milking, but you're not just bottling?
3: Yeah, I'm still milking my cows for another while anyway.
0: Right, how many cows have you got?
3: 50.
0: Oh, very
1: good. An answer.
0: We got an answer. Generally, when you ask a farmer that question, and if he says, now, you know what the rule is. You know what the rule is. So if a farmer says to you, he says, I've a few, it means he's over 100. So you were straight in there at 50. Fair play to you. All right. Listen, thanks so much for listening to the Jumbo Breakfast Show. Genuinely appreciate it. We're going to play the Secret Sound. Are you ready?
3: Yeah.
0: Here it comes. One more.
1: Now, Nikki, we'd love to give you the money. What do you think our secret sound is?
3: Is it the sound of a power washer going across the windows of a car if you're sitting while it's being washed?
1: Oh, getting your car washed.
3: And the power washer comes up against the windows, the side windows or the windscreen. And
1: yep. Had to get my car washed yesterday. I was going for an NCT.
0: Was it that dirty?
1: But you have to have it washed before you go in.
0: Did you close the seat belts on the back seat?
1: No, are you supposed to do that?
0: Yep.
1: Ooh, nope.
0: Did you take the hubcaps off?
1: Don't have hubcaps, have alloys.
0: Very good.
1: But I would have, if I had to.
0: I want to ask Nikki a question before...
1: Before we reveal, okay.
0: Nikki, do you play music to the cows in the shed?
3: Oh yeah, Southeast Radio.
0: Hey! Yay. I like it.
1: And they milk all the better. Okay, can we tell you that it's right or wrong Nicky, I'm afraid we continue to another day. It's not the power washer when you're getting your car washed, hitting off the windscreen.
3: No problem.
0: Hey, Nicky.
3: Good luck.
1: Thanks, Nicky. 1,000.

0: show. That's Billy Ocean with the Boyzone classic.
1: Yeah, he took that from Boyzone. Did you not know that?
0: Yeah, dirty devil. By the way, Billy Ocean's still singing. You know they say black don't crack, right? Okay.
1: Oh, you said
0: he's a fine-looking man. He must be in his 80s, like.
1: Great. Well, do you know what? Actually, can I just take this moment, and Alan will agree with me, right?
0: What, because black don't crack?
1: No, not that. Not that, exactly. When you're talking about people and being in their 90s and 80s and everything, we met two people in their 90s yesterday, a man and woman. And I swear to God, Alan, weren't they looking quite well, in fairness to them?
2: They were absolutely brilliant. One of them was related to, Olive was related to the Stafford family in the bakery people.
1: Joanne's and
2: Joanne's,
1: all.
2: Yeah. It was lovely to talk. And she's a townie.
0: Sounds like you two were hobnobbing.
1: It was quite the day.
2: We found out we were born on the same street, St. John's.
0: I actually heard that yesterday.
2: John Street in Wexford. So there you go.
0: I do love those stories. Well, coming up today, now, that was great yesterday. I hope you enjoyed it. You Cranford yesterday. Where are you next Wednesday?
2: Duncannon. Yeah.
0: Looking forward to it. Now, on the show today, you're going to be looking at the National Procurement Strategy.
2: It sounds a big, big title, doesn't it? But it's really interesting, because it gives an opportunity for small and medium enterprises to avail of public tenders.
0: Yeah.
2: And we go through it in detail with Minister Frank Fein. It sounds really
0: complicated.
2: Because
0: there's a specific website where you know, businesses can tender for government work.
2: Now you have it. And the good news is there's also going to be extra opportunities for companies here in Wexford. And it's everything from food to all aspects of government services. So it's a new development strategy. There's five pillars to it. And we go through it with Minister Frank Fein.
0: I'm fascinated by this story because whenever a visiting dignitary comes to Ireland, there has to be a security prep for whoever it is. And whether or not you like Donald Trump or not, he is the president of the United States of America and he's coming to Ireland. Are we prepared?
2: I don't think we are. And I think the big problem is, as Cathal Bury, who's a former member of the Irish Army Rangers and a former deputy as well, says, we have incredible jockeys, but they don't have any horses. And that's the analogy he uses when it comes to the military. Basically, we need major investment in our army and navy services. So Cathal looks at this in detail, but the Irish Mail on Sunday did a really detailed article on this, which is well worth reading if you can get it online.
0: Now, shortages of doctors rears its head again.
2: Dr. Bale hasn't been on for nearly 3 months. He's had a summer break, but he's back with us this morning because it was raised yesterday. It's been raised by Sinn Féin Deputy Fionn Tán O'Sullivan from the Wexford-Wicklow area, Phil. Yeah. And there is a massive shortage of doctors. We'll talk to Bill about this.
0: Is he coming in?
2: He's on the phone because he's too busy. He's possibly
0: get a free consultation.
2: He's possibly in between surgery. So there you go.
0: Look, he's great. Fair play, Dr. Bill. And finally, you have a GAA preview for the weekend.
2: We have massive big matches coming up. One that I'm sure Anthony Masterson will be looking at closely is Castletown versus the Sarsfields. That sounds to be a really, really good game. And he'll be looking at the Senior Football Championship around about 11:30 this morning.
0: Alan, thanks very much. The Morning Mix is here just after 10.
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5: So here's two for you this morning. If you're in the New Ross area, there's going to be a temporary closure from next Monday until the Friday. And that's at Priory Lane in New Ross between 7 and 3 each day. There's a temporary closure from tomorrow until the 14th of August at the Ballymanon Hill in Goree. That's the extension to the works that's taken place there. That's your traffic and travel.
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1: Tomorrow, Miss Heard Lyrics at about 20 to 8 tomorrow morning. Our Pirates Cove winner for today,
0: Liz Fitzgerald of Askamore. You are our winner. Crew of six can head to Pirates Cove.
1: Jack Sparrow was the answer we were looking for there, so fair play to you. Tomorrow morning, the secret sound is at €1,700, baby. We'll play the game then. Rewind is on the way.

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6: It's 9 o'clock. Good morning. I'm Lucinda Kelly. Tributes continue to be paid following the tragic death of 16-year-old Eavean Clark. Tomón Camaras, LGFA, described Eavean as a cherished member of its minor team and thanked those who came to her aid, along with the emergency services, for their compassion and professionalism. Wexford Ladies Gaelic Football Association also paid tribute, with chairperson Paul Cullen saying the county is heartbroken by the loss of a talented young player and that the association will continue to support all those affected. Burglary in Wexford town has fallen by 42% compared with the same period last year. An Garda Síochána say the reduction reflects ongoing targeted patrols and crime prevention initiatives across the town, with every burglary prevented sparing a home or business the disruption and financial loss associated with the crime. Gardaí are continuing to urge people to lock all doors and windows, even when leaving the property for just a few minutes. A local TD has welcomed the news that extra school places are on the way for Gorey. The Educate Together in the town is set to be expanded to accommodate up to 1,000 children after originally opening for just 500. It'll be the third school in the town with over 1,000 pupils and will put a significant strain on other facilities there. Wicklow Wexford representative Malcolm Byrne says Gorey's growing population means this expansion is necessary.
7: Certainly the assurances from the department that Gorey Educate Together Secondary School will meet the immediate demand are welcome, but we've got to keep an eye on what happens with regard to population growth over the next few years.
6: Six people have been killed and at least 30 have been injured after a wave of Russian strikes on Ukraine overnight. Kyiv says more than 100 drones, two anti-ship missiles and two anti-radar missiles attacked four different regions. It comes a day after Ukraine's President Volodymyr Zelensky appealed to NATO's General Secretary Mark Rutte for some more help with air defence capabilities. Former fighter pilot and military analyst Sean Bell says the US can offer better technology to Ukraine than the West.
8: The one thing, though, that the West has not got a great deal of is anti-ballistic missiles. Shooting a ballistic missile down at the sky, these things go several times the speed of sound. They're incredibly difficult to shoot down. The West is quite short of technology to do that, and certainly doesn't produce the sort of numbers of missiles that America is able to do.
6: Daniel Kinahan could be back in Ireland to face charges this weekend. It's reported the alleged crime boss will be extradited from the United Arab Emirates within days. Emma Tyrrell reports.
9: Back in 2022, US authorities issued a reward of up to $5 million for information which would lead to the arrest of Daniel Kinahan, who was identified as one of the leaders of the Kinahan organised crime cartel. In April, the 49-year-old was arrested in Dubai on foot of an extradition request by the Irish courts. The Irish Times reports the Dublin native could be brought back to Ireland within days, possibly as soon as Sunday or Monday. A major security operation is currently being planned to allow for that to happen. It comes as the Irish Prison Service recently invested in a bomb and bulletproof escort van to transport detainees.
6: Iran and Oman are expected to agree a new deal for access to the Strait of Hormuz today. Reuters reports the agreement would give Iran control over shipping activity entering the Gulf via the Strait. Tehran says the US have no involvement in the talks. Fawaz Jerjes, Professor of International Relations at the London School of Economics, says the details have been negotiated over the past 2 weeks.
10: Iran and Oman seems to have agreed on a geographic coordinates for a route for vessels that basically go through the Strait of Hormuz. And the ships that will basically transport the route will go through the waters that are controlled by Iran.
6: And Brenda Fricker will be laid to rest in Dublin today. The 81-year-old who passed away last month will be remembered at her funeral at St. Catherine's Church on Meath Street this morning. She was well known both on stage and screen and made history in 1990, becoming the first Irish woman to win an Oscar for her role in My Left Foot. For all your local stories and more, visit southeastradio.ie. It's 4 minutes past nine.
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6: Mostly dry today with a mix of clouds, sunny spells and a few showers possible. Highest temperatures of 19 to 22 degrees.
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6: And we begin with GAA. Wexford GAA has announced its proposed inter-county management appointments for 2027. John Hegarty of Glenbarntown has been nominated for the senior football manager's role, while Shelmaliers' Ronan Joyce is the proposed under-20 hurling manager. And Castletown's Dylan Gregan has been nominated as under-20 football manager. All three appointments will go before the next full meeting of the Wexford County Board for ratification on Wednesday, August the 26th. It's also expected that the backroom team for the new senior hurling manager, Derek McGrath, will be presented for ratification at the same meeting. In soccer, leading FIFA figures have reaffirmed their full support for President Gianni Infantino, according to a statement on the governing body's website. An emergency meeting was held in Morocco yesterday after widespread anger over his now-ditched plans to sell off stakes in the World Cup. Shelburne take on Ajax in the first leg of their third qualifying round tie in the Conference League tonight. The Dutch Giants could call upon new signings Julian Bryant and Marc-Andre ter Stegen against John Russell's side. Kick-off in Amsterdam is at 7 o'clock Irish time. Bohemians are also in action against Danish side Midtjylland this evening. Tallaght Stadium is the home venue for Bohs tonight, with Dalymount Park unsuitable due to UEFA regulations. That first leg shows at 7.45 kick-off. In golf, it's day one of the Wyndham Championship today, the final event of the PGA Tour's regular season. Waterford's Seamus Power is the only Irish golfer taking part. He tees off at around 6.40 this evening. And in racing, there's a 7-race card in Leopardstown this evening, with the first race going to post at 10-5. In Sligo, there's also a 7-race card this evening, with the first race going to post at 20-5. That's your news and sport on Southeast Radio.
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0: Southeast Radio on the Rewind Years. They were at the Alan Parsons Project. That's Eye in the Sky. And before that, Joan Jett and the Blackhearts. I Love Rock and Roll. Great song from the year. But what was the year that on a Sunday night, when you heard this music, you knew it was time to get your school bag ready?
1: He hates me selling the eggs. Wants to keep them all for the house.
2: Well, you know, there we are.
3: It's well worth it. You can't beat a fresh egg.
2: Indeed you can't, sir, and thanks for it.
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2: 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Good luck now.
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2: Where does anybody get eggs? The supermarket.
0: It was a classic scene. The movie, or rather, the show, was Glen Rowe.
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0: Southeast Radio on the Rewind Years, Fleetwood Mac with Hold Me. Any idea of the year?
1: A spokesman for the Licensed Vintners Association said today that the past year has been the worst business year on record for the country's publicans. He said that business generally was down 8-10%, with spirit sales alone down a whopping 26%, and the working man's drink of beer and Guinness down as much as 3% in many leading pubs.

0: Southeast Radio on the Rewind years. Do you remember Bertie Higgins? That's called Key Largo. The 80s hour is a little later on at 3 o'clock here on Southeast Radio, if you like that decade that was. And the year, this half hour, was 1982.
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0: years, White Ladder was the biggest selling album in Ireland this year. David Gray, Please Forgive Me. The proper version. Somebody texted in and said, thanks for playing the proper version, Phil. I think somebody must be playing a shorter one. Probably one of these Mickey Mouse radio stations. That's what it is.
1: 4,000 people use the Haypenny Bridge at peak times, and it's hoped this new pedestrian bridge will ease that congestion. What's been named the Millennium Bridge cost £1.6 million.
2: The design of it is very attractive. The very fact that it's accessible to people with disabilities, it also means that it's very accessible for parents pushing buggies.
1: The architects say their intention is to complement rather than outdo the Haypenny Bridge.
0: Cost almost as much as a modern-day bike shed, but what was the year?

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Southeast Radio. You're on the Rewind Ears with Phil, and that Shania Twain's That Don't Impress Me Much. The British-Irish Agreement officially came into force on December 2nd in this year. It established a formal North, South and East, West institutional body in this year as well. And television, Ireland AM was launched in this year. It premiered on TV3 in September of the year. In the Eurovision, I love looking back on these ones, right? So Ireland was represented in the Eurovision this year by the Mullins, and they performed When You Need Me. Where are they now? And the MTV Music Awards came to Dublin.

0: Love the song. Love the video of Beautiful Stranger by Madonna from our year, which was 1999. I hope you enjoyed it. I hope it brought back a few memories for you as well. We do rewind every day between 9 and 10, and then it's the 80s hour between 2 and 3. No, sorry, between 3 and 4. I should know. So that's it this afternoon. And then Friday Night 80s, Martin Kilbride does the great 80s for you every Friday from 8 p.m. Right, hope you enjoyed. We're back again tomorrow morning, bright and early, on the Jumbo Breakfast Show from 7. Our secret sound is at €1,710. Will we have a weekend winner? Find out tomorrow morning. We'll be here just after 7 a.m. The Morning Mix is next.
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7: Good morning. Amongst the items on your Morning Mix today, the government has just published its first national public procurement strategy. What benefit will it be to businesses here in County Wexford? 17 people killed in recent strikes in the Ukraine. We go live there to Kiev and link in with Alexander. And the planning system in County Wexford is once again in the headlines, and we find out why. But first off, over to Lucinda Kelly in the Southeast Radio newsroom.
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9: Thanks, Alan. Here's the headlines at 10 o'clock. Tributes continue to be paid following the tragic death of 16-year-old Eveen Clark. Two men have been charged in connection with a multi-million euro drug seizure. And a local TD has welcomed the news that extra school places are on the way for Gorey. And the weather, mostly dry today with a mix of cloud, sunny spells and a few showers possible. Highest temperatures of 19 to 22 degrees.
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9: Southeast Radio has been informed of the following bereavements. Tyrrell of New Ross, Mary Tyrrell, niece Shallow, Clun Fada, New Ross, beloved wife of Philip, sister of Ted, Pat and Kathleen. Reposing at Cooney's Funeral Home, New Ross, today Wednesday, concluding at 7 p.m. Funeral Mass in St. Mary and Michael's Parish Church, New Ross, today Thursday at 10 a.m, followed by burial afterwards in St. Stephen's Cemetery, New Ross. 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Family flowers only. Donation, if desired, to Cummas. Kenny of Tinahealy. George Kenny, Cool Row, Tinahealy, County Wicklow. Beloved son of Sean and the late Dora. Brother of Doreen, John, Bridget, Anthony, Michael, Trish and Pat. Funeral arriving to St. Mary's Church, Coolafancy, Tinahealy. Today, Thursday, for funeral mass at 12 noon, with burial afterwards in the adjoining cemetery. Family Flowers only, please, donations if desired to Laura Lynn Children's Hospice. Flanagan of Enniscorthy and New Ross. Paul Flanagan, Pierce Road, Enniscorthy, and formerly Irish Town, New Ross. Beloved husband of Liz, son of the late Johnny and Bridine, and sadly missed by his family. Removal from Brown's funeral home today, Thursday, to St. Aidan's Cathedral, arriving for funeral mass at 12 noon. Private cremation will take place afterwards. Family Flowers only, please. Donations, if desired, to the Hope Centre in Enniscorthy, Gorey District Hospital, or Friends of Wexford General Hospital. Webster of Wexford, Charlie Webster, Art Corman, Wexford Town. Loving husband of Teresa, father of Keith, Terry, Karen and Rachel. Son of the late Willie and William and Lily. Brother of Anne, Liam, David, Brendan, Elizabeth, Helen and the late Bobby. Reposing at his residence today, Thursday, from 4 p.m. to 8 p.m. House private at all other times. Removal from his residence on Friday morning at 11:15 a.m. Walking to the Church of the Assumption, Bright Street, for funeral mass at 12 noon, followed by burial in Clearystown Cemetery. Family Flowers only, donations if desired to the Alzheimer Society of Ireland. Canning of Curraghlow, Seamus Canning, Glenbow, Curraghlow, Wexford. Loving son of the late James and Alice. Brother of Peter, Simon and Anthony. Funeral arriving to St. Cyprian's Church Screen today, Thursday, walking from the old corner for funeral mass at 11 a.m, followed by burial in the adjoining graveyard. Sheridan of Kilmuckridge. Rebecca Sheridan, Ní Doyle, Ballydam, Kilmuckridge, County Wexford, and formerly Stepaside, Dublin 18. Beloved wife of John, daughter of Edward and Louise, sister of Michael. Reposing at her home, son Hillow, Ballydam, on Friday from 3 p.m. until 7 p.m. Removal on Saturday to St. Mary's Church, Kilmuckridge, arriving for funeral mass at 11 a.m, followed by burial afterwards in the adjoining cemetery. Family Flowers only, please. Egan of Adamstown, Kieran Egan, Gralla, Adamstown, County Wexford. Beloved husband of Eileen, father of Emma and Aisling. Son of the late David and Bridget. Brother of David, Brendan, Kathleen, Vincent, Declan, Pearl, Noreen, Derek, Justin and the late Fergal. Reposing in Ryan's funeral home, Wellington Bridge, today Thursday from 4 p.m. to 8 p.m. Removal on Friday to the Church of the Sacred Heart, Newbawn, arriving for funeral mass at 11 a.m, followed by burial in the adjoining cemetery. House private, please. Walsh of Kilmore Quay. Susan Walsh, Kilmore Quay, County Wexford. Daughter of the late Tom and Maureen. Mother of Martina. Partner of Dermot. Sister of Philip, Brendan, Valerie and Bridget. Reposing in Mulligan's Funeral Home, the Fife, Wexford, on Saturday from 5 p.m. until 7 p.m. Funeral service in St. Peter's Church, Kilmore Quay, on Sunday at 1:30 p.m. Burial afterwards in St. Mary's Cemetery, Kilmore. House strictly private, please. 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Dunn of Wexford. Rita Dunn, Ní Cullen, Willowdale, Killeens, Wexford. Beloved wife of the late Sean. Mother of Liz, Frank, Shane and the late baby Anastasia. Sister of Seamus, Aidan, Frank, Philip and the late Pascal, Michael, Annette and Elise. Reposing at Mackin's Funeral Home, Distillery Road, Wexford, on Friday from 4 p.m. to 7 p.m. Funeral arriving to the Church of the Annunciation, Clonard, on Saturday for funeral mass at 11 o'clock, followed by burial in St. Ibar Cemetery, Crosstown. Dunn of Ballygarrett. John Dunn, Bruce, Ballygarrett, Gorey, and formerly Greystones, County Wicklow. beloved husband of Sandra, father of Kieran, Emma and Danielle, brother of Colette, Eddie and Nola, reposing at Hamill's funeral home, Kilmuckridge Village, on Sunday from 3 p.m, concluding with prayers at 7 p.m. Removal from Hamill's funeral home on Monday at 1 p.m. to the Victorian Chapel, Mount Jerome Crematorium, Dublin, arriving for a celebration of life ceremony at 3:15 p.m. Family flowers only, please. Moore of Bridgetown. Claire Moore, Knee Burn, Harpoonstown, Bridgetown, County Wexford. Beloved wife of Dwight. Sister of Joe and the late Mary, Kay, Patsy and Sean. Reposing in Ryan's funeral home, Wellington Bridge, on Friday from 4 p.m. with removal at 6:30 p.m. to St. David's Church, Mulranken. Funeral mass on Saturday at 11 a.m. followed by burial in St. Mary's Cemetery, Kilmore. Brennan of Wexford. Brennan, Ní Dugan, Defaith, Wexford. Beloved wife of the late Sean. Mother of Noreen, Kieran and Leah. Sister of the late Anthony, Anne and Anthony. Daughter of the late Tony and Maisie. Reposing in Mulligan's funeral home, Defaith, Wexford, on Friday from 6 p.m. until 8 p.m. Removal on Saturday at 9:15 a.m. to the Church of the Assumption, Bright Street, for funeral mass at 10 a.m. Burial afterwards in St. Ibar's Cemetery, Crosstown. Family flowers only. 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Southeast Radio extends sympathy to the bereaved.

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1: Your morning mix on this Thursday, the 6th of August. Good morning to you. Thanks as always to Phil and Aileen. Back with you again tomorrow with the Jumbo Breakfast Show. We have a busy show lined up for you between now and 12 today. And Mary Ann is taking the calls on 053 914 5222. You can text or WhatsApp us on 087 373 7956. And that's in association with Doyle's Garage, Cortown and Enniscorthy, your main MG dealer for County Wexford. The bombs, the drones continue to fall over Kiev. We're going to go live there in a little while and link in with Alexander, who's been regularly contributing to the Morning Mix, but we haven't spoken to him in a while. But he's on a train and we're going to link in with him in Kiev, and by all accounts the situation has worsened over there. Closer to home, in association with our local democracy scheme, we'll be linking in with our reporter Aidan Delaney. The planning system in County Wexford is once again in the headlines as a planned motorhome parking facility for New Ross has been delayed again. We'll get an update on that for you. But waiting patiently to speak to me now is Fianna Fáil Deputy Tony McCormack from the County of Offaly. Good morning to you, Tony. How are you?
2: Good morning, Alan, and good morning to your listeners.
1: And people will be saying, why am I linking in with an Offaly deputy? Well, the reason being, we're trying to do comparisons with counties like Wexford and towns like Tullamore and Mullingar and Wexford and Enniscorthy and Goree, etc., to see what it's like up there. And just to remind people, you are a Fianna Fáil deputy, Tony, but your background, your pedigree very much is working with Chamber of Commerce. You chaired the council in the area, and you've also worked and continued to work very closely with small and medium enterprise. So just to give a little bit of background to what you deal with on a regular basis.
2: Yeah, absolutely, Alan. So I would have been president of the Chamber of Commerce here in Tullamore in 2010, 2011. And then I also then took on the presidency of the Midland Gateway Chamber in 2014. And then I moved on from there then, obviously, I became Cathaoirleach of Offaly County Council in 2024 and became a Dáil deputy then in 2024, in November 2024. But my background previous to that would have been I grew up in a retail store at home. I also, my sister's still running that store. I also had mobile telephone shops myself. I had a restaurant, so I was involved with retail through those businesses also. And then I ended up with a print business, so I've been dealing with people at front of house. I have relatives that are very, very involved. A brother-in-law who has a filling station and a galley shop and an uncle with a centre store. So retail and that kind of stuff will be very much part of my upbringing and something that I'll be very interested in. Thus, I became the spokesperson for the small and medium-sized enterprises and retail with Fianna Fáil, and also a member of the Select Committee on Enterprise, Tourism and Employment. So that's kind of just a broad sweep of what I've been doing in the past in a couple of seconds.
1: As you are well aware, we're now linked with our sister radio station, Midlands 103, that covers the counties of Laois, Westmeath and Offaly. And there are often comparisons made between, say, the big towns here in Wexford and the big towns in Offaly, like Tullamore. And with that in mind, we've been doing a feature recently on a number of issues. First of all, the positivity, like Wexford and the entire county was buzzing over the bank holiday weekend. We had the Fla here last year, and I think that we've built on from that. But there's also a major concern within pockets of this county about antisocial behaviour. Are they issues that you would also be going through in Offaly?
2: I think right across the country you have issues with antisocial behaviour. It's not a huge issue here in Offaly. We have different areas and different problems with regard to antisocial behaviour. But it's not a huge, huge problem. But I know that like, for instance, that, retail crime would be an issue for a lot of the retailers in Tullamore, whether that would be on the main street, whether it would be the service stations on the outskirts of town, or whether it be the stores in say, the likes of the Bridge Centre here in Tullamore. I've been part of retail. I understand the issues and the problems around that. And, the intimidation and the verbal attacks and, in some cases, physical assaults that workers have to endure by these people. Sometimes it's organised crime, sometimes it's people with addiction issues, sometimes it's mental health issues that are causing up. But at the same time, at the end of the day, statistics will show you that retail crime is costing everybody about €600 in their shopping bills every year. So it's something that needs to be stamped out.
1: How do you work that out, Tony? Where do you get that €600 figure from?
2: That €600 figure is coming from the small and medium-sized enterprises, the SMEs, their group, which would be would have a very good handle on the whole retail sector, and would be able to feed that back in then into the different representative bodies. Like for instance, Jim O'Callaghan, in order to try and address the whole issue of retail crime, put together a retail crime forum who met earlier this year, and there was representative bodies that would have included, say, the Gardaí, the retail sector, SMEs, supermarkets, and government departments and officials, to sit down and to try and work out what the issues were, how to sort them out, and we're awaiting the result of that. There will be a draft report coming out very, very shortly that will go to the minister for him to look at, first of all. I would expect something coming from that would be maybe the introduction of specific offences for retail workers being assaulted, because, again, this is something people on the front line who are offering a very valuable service and who are in a very exposed area, and for them to be assaulted in their work is terrible. There needs to be a specific offence there for that. I hope also comes out of it is that they might tackle the practice of the retail defamation, because it's very hard for a retail worker to actually approach somebody who they think has stolen something, because if, for instance, they get it wrong, all of a sudden it ends up in a defamation case inside in the courts, which costs a lot of money to the retailer at that stage. I think what we need to do as well is improve the data sharing between the retailers and the Gardaí, and then expand the use of community sanctions for retail crime. I think these are all positive things that may come from, I'm hoping will come from it. And the reason I said that they may come from it is because as part of the enterprise tourism and retail, or as an employment committee, we talk to all those retail bodies, and this is what they're hoping that will come out of that, and a strategy then will be put together that will work and try to sort out that retail crime.
1: Yeah, we're going to hear shortly after 10:30, and I don't discover what he's about to say to us. The government has published their first national public procurement strategy, but I can get a view from you before I even look at the detail. There are five pillars to this, and I will be speaking to Minister Frank Feehan shortly after 10:30 this morning. But within those five pillars, there are opportunities for small and medium enterprises to avail of government contracts. And there may be many businesses listening to us in Wexford as we speak this morning, Tony, and they'll be saying, but I don't know how to go about this. They're going to find out more about this at the moment. Would you be encouraging them to listen closely to what the minister has to say and then to try and bid for these lucrative contracts?
2: Yeah, absolutely. Look, listen, every business knows exactly what they can do, what they're capable of doing. In a lot of cases, these tenders come up online and they become very, very daunting. And a lot of people were putting off at the time into putting them together. I myself, indeed, when previously, before I was the TD, had a company called Print Plus. And we would have tendered for different contracts, government contracts over the years. Some of them we were successful in, others we weren't successful in. But we were... we lost more than we actually gained. So we sat down one day and we decided, listen, how are we going to get around this? Because, when you inquire into it afterwards and you find out and look at the tenders that actually won, there isn't an awful lot of difference between what you can do and what they were doing. It was just that the story that they were able to tell was an awful lot better. So what we did in that situation, and it's a great service that's there, that's an offer from the local enterprise offices. We went to them and we got a mentor, and the mentor then came in and worked with us and taught us how to put together a proper tender. And that worked out for us. Now, I'm not saying we win every tender we put our names forward for, but we certainly upped the percentage of the amount of tenders that we got. And I think what Frankie has done, Minister Frankie Feehan has done in working on those tenders since he became the minister, it's to try and make it easier, because government realises that it became very, very tough. Like, it takes an awful lot of time for somebody to put it, and an awful lot of money to actually tender for one of those contracts. So we had to look at it and make it easier for small and medium-sized enterprises to be able to do it without all of the red tape. And I'm hoping what Frankie comes out with now will actually make it easier for him.
1: We'll be hearing from him shortly after half ten.
2: Yeah. End up getting those contracts because, you know, small and medium-sized enterprises are the backbone of our economy. They're also the backbone of our communities. They provide jobs for the locality, but also on top of that, they're also providing funding with regards to, say, charities and clubs, organisations. And that's very, very important as well because those charities and organisations and groups and sports clubs contribute hugely to the economy as well and to the local community. So it's very important that the smaller companies are able to get those tenders and win them.
1: The Chamber of Commerce, very proactive here in Wexford at the moment and have been for many years, now unified right across the county. What sort of a stance does the Chamber take? Do you still have an input into the Chamber, the fact that you were involved with them for many, many years, Tony?
2: Yeah, I'm still on their strategy committee. To be honest with you, we have a good chamber here in County Offaly, headed by President Caroline Collins. We have some great volunteers and some great groups. We have a retail group, we have the strategy group as well, which the strategy group kind of looks at kind of the bigger projects and looks at kind of where we're going to go in the future for a town. So if there was the Offaly County Development Plan is up for, we make submissions to that. TII had their report recently, and we made submissions to that as well. So it's more the bigger stuff that I will be kind of looking at the moment. But I understand the day-to-day running the chamber. We as well here in Tullamore are looking at trying to have and unify all the other trade organisations that we have across the county to bring them in under the umbrella and maybe call it an Offaly Chamber of Commerce, because Chamber of Commerce is very, very valuable to businesses in any area. They're the lobby group that can go to council or go to government to lobby for whatever is required, whether that's a new road, whether in our case here, we have the N52 Link Road that takes us from Tullamore to the motorway. The Chamber of Commerce were a huge voice in lobbying for that. We got it back on the roads program here last year, which was hugely important. Rail links and more trains. Again, the Chamber of Commerce were the ones that we talked to Irish Rail, and in fairness to Irish Rail, they're always there to listen to us and have, in fairness, always come up with solutions to the problems that we've got them with. Yeah. And then you have likes of council, and you're talking with the Offaly Development Plan or the Tullamore Retail Strategy. All of that are lobbied by the local chamber. And that would be local business people having an input into government and into how the town and how the county is run.
1: Yeah, good to talk to you. I get the impression from you, and having spoken to you about this today now, that there is definitely room for, I suppose, further consultation between the various chambers from the bigger towns. And I know that there is interaction between the various chambers, isn't there? Is that something that you, in your role as a deputy, will be encouraging?
2: Yeah, no, absolutely. And look, communication between counties is great, because I even find that when we go and we have our thinking and I'm sitting down with and our parliamentary party meetings, and we're sitting down with other deputies or senators from different parts of the country, normally the problems you have in one area, you have in the other area, the exact same. And it's good because some areas have taken on these issues and have conquered them. Other areas are maybe in the middle of taking on the issue. But it's always good to hear, because you can bring those successes back to your own county and make sure they get implemented. Okay. And make them a success. So for businesses, it's also important that they talk together. But you have the overall arching umbrella of Chambers Ireland, who look after all the chambers of commerce right across the country and bring them together at different occasions.
1: Thank you for giving us a Midlands perspective, an Offaly perspective this morning. 0539145222. Good morning to you. That was Tony McCormack there, Fianna Fáil deputy, with a strong background in the whole area of enterprise, giving his view. Do you agree or disagree with him? Let us know. 0539145222. As we go from local and national to international now, 17 people killed in recent strikes in the Ukraine. Alexander is on a train heading out of the city as we speak, and he joins me now. Good morning.
3: Good morning, Alan. Good morning.
1: Alexander, a devastating Russian ballistic missile and drone attack killed at least 17 people, and I haven't spoken to you in a while. What is the situation as we now speak, please?
3: Situation is stable, difficult. because nowadays Russia is applying mainly ballistic missiles. We have a lack of interceptors, and their strikes become more successful from their point of view, because they were targeted a lot of warehouses of different companies, and of course people frustrated because of the Russian missiles at targets. So actually the situation is like this. From other point of view, you know, of course the everybody is tired of the war, but actually we're experiencing this Russian challenge for 4.5 years, you know.
1: Where were you when this actually happened, this latest attack happened? Were you actually in Kiev as it was happening?
3: Yeah. I was at my house, and actually experienced listening all this, sound from the strike. Nowadays, compared to previous experience, it became shorter, because they're using mainly ballistic missiles, and they are launching them in a quantity, but more or less the same time. And, you know, nowadays, if the previously when they were using the Shahids or self-propelled munition missiles, you know, the attacks was lasting for over a few hours. Now it's quite short, but again, it's more difficult because of lack of interceptors.
1: Yeah, look, I know President Zelensky has warned that there are low stocks of Patriot missiles and they're leaving Ukrainian skies fully exposed. Does that remain the case, or since he made this appeal, have things improved?
3: I don't see it as improved, because actually on the previous attack our air forces didn't intercept any of the ballistic missiles which was launched, as far as understood from the open sources. So actually it's definitely stating that we have no improvement with interceptors.
1: And I've also read that Russia has dropped in July alone a record 8,300 plus guided aerial bombs. It's a relentless pressure. How are you and people in Ukraine coping with all of this?
3: It's difficult to say for me, because they don't use it on Kyiv. But for example, my relatives who lives in eastern Ukraine, Sumy region, Kharkiv region, they are suffering of it. My sister's escape from Sumy, because it's become very dangerous for her and her kids because of the gliding bombs. Nowadays, the frontline regions are more experiencing this gliding bombs. The Zaporizhia suffering now out of it, Sumy, Kharkiv, you know, because Russia is start applying a longer range compared to what was before. They might launch this bomb from the distance over 80 kilometers, and actually it is quite difficult to intercept the aircrafts, the jets which are launching these gliding bombs for our air defense system. So actually, frontline or pre-border cities are suffering of used gliding bombs.
1: You're currently commuting at the moment. Where are you as we speak this morning, Alexander?
3: Now I'm traveling on western Ukraine. In Khmelnytsky region, which the area called Podilia. So actually we decided to came here for short vacation, actually.
1: Yeah, to try and get away from it all. How are you managing to cope? Because you and I have been having these conversations for the last 3-4 years now, and it doesn't seem to be getting any better, does it?
3: It depends how to treat it, you know, because actually, when I'm at home, my son actually now at home, for us it's, because Russia start using not not so wide range of ammunition, or probably our air defense system is shutting down. It's far away from Kyiv. You know, for us, it's changed because previously, as I said, when Russia applied a number of waves of Shahids, the airstrike warning would last in for about a few hours, over all night.
4: Yeah.
3: Nowadays it's become shorter, but again, it doesn't make our life any easier, especially for those who live in the city, in Kyiv, because I'm living a bit outside of Kyiv, in a private house area, and for us it's not so scary, actually. It's more scary for people who live in a big residential houses, and they definitely need to escape to shelters. They sleep in the shelters or in the metro stations, and of course for them. In general, for Ukraine, this situation with shellings doesn't get any better.
4: But it has been bad for you down through the years as well. You and I have spoken. You and I have spoken when missiles have been flying over your head. So we don't underestimate what you've been going through. We have the European presidency here in Ireland at the moment, and obviously the eyes of the world are on this country. And you've often been very gracious towards Ireland and the stance they've taken. Do you remain that way? I mean, have you a message for the people here in Ireland to maintain the support for what you're going through?
3: Absolutely. You know, nothing has changed. It's washed away in many cases from the media, and it might look like in Ukraine situation is getting better. Ukraine doesn't need more support. Nothing getting better. Everything in the same scale. Nowadays, Russia apply more ballistic missiles. So actually, the statement will be the same: help Ukrainian armed forces, help Ukraine to protect itself and for all Europe from the Russian aggression.
4: Our thanks to Alexander speaking to us, heading out towards Western Ukraine as we speak this morning. 053-914-5222, your Morning Mix comment line number. 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Now, in association with the Local Democracy Scheme, our reporter Aidan Delaney has put together the following package. The planning system in County Wexford is once again in the headlines as a planned motorhome parking facility for New Ross has been delayed again. Residents in the area say it would bring a tourism boost to the town, but they've been waiting for years for movement. Aidan has more.
5: A local councillor says planning laws should be relaxed to allow more motorhome parking facilities in the county. The planned facility at Marshmallows in New Ross has been delayed once again due to a necessary environmental impact report, which will be carried out shortly over the summer. It means the 23-bay unit won't be ready for this tourist season, and it could be into next year before it can be used by the public at all. The issue was first highlighted to us by the chair of the New Ross Municipal District, John Fleming, when we brought you the Morning Mix from the town last week. He says the facility, when it gets up and running, will be life-changing for tourists who are looking to make the most of this county of ours.
6: They want more consultation on flood defences and stuff. That's been delayed, but I think that's a huge game changer in that. And what happens is the sailings in Ross Lair go out late, so you have to come to New Ross to get ready for the boat. And when they arrive in the morning early, people don't want to drive, you know, they want to stay in New Ross. So we can catch tourists both ways, morning, late at night and in the morning.
5: John's New Ross District Council colleague Pat Barden agrees, but thinks the systems that have led to this delay means we're missing a trick here. The proposed site is close to the Oaklands roundabout, directly opposite the New Ross Garda station, and if approved, will feature a modern 23-bay motorhome park with drinking water, sewerage and waste facilities, along with lighting, landscaping, controlled access and ancillary works. The project was first proposed last year, but because the land is considered a special area of conservation on the Barrow, the National Parks and Wildlife Service has to step in and assess it before any movement can be made. Councillor Barton says that's a shame because the New Ross area could really use a facility like this right now.
7: Wexford is crying out for these parks, and our planning system is just failing everybody. So it's very, very disappointing in that respect. But hopefully the one in North Meadows, where everything is available, storage, water, electricity, it should go ahead in the not too distant future.
5: Wexford County Council is being urged to get with the times and modernise their planning laws so that these kinds of tourism facilities can be given the green light. Councillor Barton says planners are overly cautious with schemes like this, as they've been burned by developers in the past. But he says we're letting opportunities pass us by and not allowing the county to grow.
7: I've had a few people who have come to me wanting to do these motorhome parks, and planning is the big problem. Storage and water is the huge problem. Wexford County Council need to move forward. Technology has moved on. These plants are not what they used to be. They're way better. And I think we need to move with the times, and we need to, our planners need to take note of that.
5: Councillor Barton says it's understandable that the council might be taking a softly approach with something like this, because when you're working with taxpayers' money, you can't just be throwing it around willy-nilly. He explains what's led to this cautious approach in the year of 2026.
7: What's after happening here is Wexford County Council have been stung by developers over the years who put in their own independent treatment plans for small housing estates. Wexford County Council had to take them over. It cost them thousands to maintain them, and a lot of the storage systems failed. So there's a history there of very poor storage schemes and very poor treatment plans.
5: It's not just tourism facilities either, as housing developments, especially those in rural areas, are also being held up by similar rules designed to give the environment a fair shout when it comes to the building process. Councillor Barton says nobody is asking to throw out the rules altogether, but there is a feeling out there that the balance between green issues and vital infrastructure may have been skewed the wrong way for some time now.
7: Everybody accepts that environmental controls have to be put in. But all these systems are way better than what they were 30, 40 years ago when the builders were putting in independent schemes. A lot of them failed, and it cost Wexford County Council a lot of money. But they've put their head in the sand now and are very reluctant to move unless we are on a mainstream storage scheme. They're very reluctant to give planning. That has to change, because in every village, we don't have capacity in these storage schemes. So we need to move on, and we need to get with it.
5: The Housing Minister is being urged to speed up changes to the planning laws to encourage more building in rural Ireland. Housing Minister James Brown, a Wexford TD, has previously promised to relax regulations around one-off homes in the countryside and introduce measures around modular housing to make it more popular. Councillor Barton says things need to get moving quickly so that anyone who's trying to enhance our county, be that through housing or through tourism, can do so without being held up with masses and masses of red tape.
7: We shouldn't have to depend on these huge storage schemes. We should be able to put in an independent storage scheme which would care for 9 or 10 houses, or maybe 5 or 6, whatever it needs. At the moment, we don't have that. I do know that James Brown is trying to change a lot of things, and it is taking time, but it's very, very slow. The process is very slow to move.
5: Councillor Barton says the delay around the Marsh Meadows motorhome parking facility shows that the system right now is just too slow. He says the minister and those in charge need to start providing answers now.
7: We have asked questions in our council meetings about building modular homes and building log cabins. We still haven't got a direct answer from any department or any official in Wexford County Council about what's going to be allowed and what isn't. This is going on now nearly a year, or maybe 2 years in some instances, but it's very, very slow, which is typical of, I suppose, everything that happens in Ireland.
4: And that will be available as a podcast, as indeed the entire show will be today, shortly after 2 o'clock today, but also a rerun of the programme at midnight tonight. That was part of our local democracy scheme, that report compiled by Aidan Delaney.
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4: Well, as you heard us speak to Fianna Fáil spokesperson Tony McCormack a short while ago, just getting a view from the neighbouring county of Offaly. We talked about the National Procurement Scheme. It's a new government plan to benefit SMEs in the hope that they can secure government contracts. The Minister of State with the responsibility for public procurement, digitalisation and e-government, Frankie Fian, joins me now. Good morning to you, Minister.
11: Good morning to you and all your listeners.
4: It sounds really interesting. What is it? What does it actually mean? I'm going to look at it in detail in a second, but an overview of it, please. What is this?
11: Well, it's Ireland's first national public procurement strategy, and it's covering the next 5 years. What effectively we're trying to do, we're trying to make procurement simpler, more transparent, and better value for taxpayers. And we're trying to help more SMEs, by more SMEs, I'd say family businesses and normal businesses, to compete for government contracts. This is a government government commitment, and we've had extensive consultation with businesses in the public sector and many stakeholders, and we're building on the great work that's already underway. So what we're trying to do is, the biggest issue, we're trying to get better value for every euro spent, simpler procurement and more opportunities for SMEs and family businesses, and procurement used more strategically across government.
4: Now, there are five pillars to it. Do you want to go through them? I have them listed here in front of me. Pillar one is investing in our enterprise base. If you're listening in County Wexford at the moment, Minister, what does that mean to you?
11: Well, what we're trying to do is enterprise and family businesses. A lot of them are out there kind of not sure, and probably most have never even competed for public contracts. The good news is that of the all five contracts, public contracts that are handed out every year, four out of five are SMEs. But there are a lot of businesses out there that simply don't understand, don't want, and that's fine, but also think that it's somebody else's or it's a bigger business. So we're trying to ensure that the local business and investment in local businesses that will help them compete. And if they'll compete for a contract, well, then it gives a better variety for government. And at the end of the day, it helps those smaller businesses and family businesses, but also better value for the taxpayer.
4: And looking at that number pillar one, so if you're listening to us here, you're a small and medium enterprise in County Wexford this morning, Minister, listening to you and I speaking this morning. How does that work in reality for a small business listening to us today? How do they go about looking for these government contracts? What advice do you give them?
11: Well, look, I'm encouraging any business interested in supplying to the public sector to explore the support available, and we have to sell to government for practical guidance on bidding for public contracts and identify our opportunities. We also want to say that, you know, businesses can also have confidence that public procurement is underpinned, and this is very important, by fairness, transparency and open competition. And we know the process can sometimes be assumed on, because I was a small business owner myself. I employed 30 people before I got involved in politics. And you know, you'd work every hour in the day. But would you go into the back office and do maybe the paperwork and apply for these contracts? And the contracts, yeah, our government contracts, can be complex, but we're trying to make them much more simpler. And I'm just saying that public procurement represents it's a huge opportunity for Irish business of all sizes, whether you're a startup, a social enterprise, right, an SME, or a larger company.
4: Yeah, I look at the other pillars, and then I ask you once again to outline how people listening to us this morning can capitalise on all of this. You want to procure the future, and again, the word green is used constantly nowadays, and I can add to it the word sustainability. This is very much part of this new strategy as well.
11: Yeah, green, sustainability, workers' rights, and also contracts that can be large. We want to maybe, I want to break them up, that maybe for regionalisation, that smaller businesses and family businesses can apply for. But also, if there are some contracts that are quite big, we're asking smaller businesses maybe to come together and to compete for these contracts as well. So it's not for everybody, and there are businesses out there work away. But sometimes there's a lot of business talk that maybe this isn't for them. Maybe it's a closed shop. But we've come a long way with public contracts, and I just want to pay tribute to a lot of the government agencies and public local authorities and the HSE and many, many more. We have come a long way with better governance and better guidelines.
4: Yeah, I'll group pillar 3 and 4 together for you: safeguarding public trust and building capability, helping the public sector to deliver. Can you put that into layman's terms for us, please?
11: Well, effectively, you know, I remember going into a place where a man did furniture for hospitals, and I said, "Did you ever apply for contracts?" And he said, "No, it was a closed shop." And I said, "Well, it's not." I said, "We, you know, there is a very, very strong ethos on ensuring that, you know, it's not jobs for boys or anything like that. And, you know, we have a section within the department that keeps an eye on cartels and things like that." So, he hadn't put in for a contract for 7 or 8 years, and despite a very, very successful, and he said, "Look, I will have a go again." So, you know, out there, some people think that it's a closed shop. I can genuinely think, and I know from in the department and from around the country, this is a very fair, a very robust, and very firm. And you know, I really would say to people out there, this isn't a closed shop. This is open for business. Yeah. And if anybody has any difficulties with any local authority or government agency or HSE or whatever, and they felt that their views or their contract or their application wasn't dealt fairly, there is procedures in place that they can deal with. So I'm just saying, you know, maybe now is the time that this could enhance your business, and we want more people to apply because and put in for tenders, because this maximises the value, but also it maximises the potential, and down the road it's much better value for the taxpayer.
4: And can you give me an example of what you can tender for? Can you just off the top of your head, just one item for people listening here who may not have availed of this and now are becoming aware of what you're sharing with us this morning? Can you give me an example of what you can apply for and what sort of a business could apply for?
11: Well, first of all, government contracts and agencies have up to 7 or 8 billion a year in contracts. So this would be providing maybe a food or service to a local hospital, stationery to the local authority. It could be road services, you know, the builders providing their own, doing smaller jobs as well. So effectively, it's anything that keeps the country running. And, you know, you have people who could be doing maintenance on certain buildings as well. So there's huge opportunities here.
4: Yeah, I got you. So look, the final pillar is managing complexity. Has it been complex up to now, Minister? And with this new setup, is it going to make it a lot easier?
11: Well, look, you know yourself that when you have a government contract,

0: concerns from businesses, from social enterprises, from trade unions, and we understand the supplier's shared experiences and to highlight the barriers they face, and their feedback directly informed actions contained in this strategy, and we'll continue to guide its implementation. But again, we had many seminars, we had many meetings and webinars and workshops, and we listened to all the various stakeholders on what they felt was the best way forward, and they had concerns, had views, and they've been taken on board. And I think that most people are genuinely happy that we're moving in the right direction. But again, it is complex. But I would hope it's not as complex as it once was.
1: Thank you for sharing with us this morning, getting the information out there. It says it on the tin, a national public procurement strategy. It's a new strategy. Hopefully it will open doors for small and medium enterprises and businesses here in this county of ours. Point people towards where they get all the information, please.
0: Yeah, look, I'd encourage any business interested in supply into the public sector to explore the sports available and search Sell to Government on Google or on the web, for practical guidance on bidding for public contracts and identifying opportunities. But we're also looking for a regionalisation aspect of it, that maybe you might have just one contract for County Wexford in certain areas, or maybe Wexford and another county instead of having just one full region. So, as I said, we're trying to make it easier, we're trying to make it simpler, and much easier for small and family businesses to compete for these very, very valuable contracts.
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1: Your Morning Mix coming up to 10 minutes away from the top of the hour. We have the jockeys, but not the horses. We're not talking about racing here. We're talking about the Army. We're talking about the military. We're talking about the Navy. We'll hear from ex-Irish Army Ranger and former deputy as well, Cathal Bury, as he believes we do not have the military hardware to properly patrol our borders, look after the European presidency, and the forthcoming Trump visit. Interesting thoughts from Cathal Bury, ex-Irish Army Ranger. Always causes a bit of controversy when he comes on as well. Will he do so this morning, or will be revealed when he links in with us just after 11? But to round off part one of your Morning Mix in a positive frame of mind, Irish new car sales for the first 7 months of 2026 have risen by over 5%. We want to get the picture nationally. We also want to get the picture locally. I'm joined by the Deputy Director General of the SIMI, the Society of the Irish Motor Industry, Wexford man Tom Cullen. Good morning to you, Tom.
8: Hey, Alan.
1: So, Tom, is this positive news? It seems positive. Car sales up. I'm sure it's keeping the dealers happy. Are they happy enough?
8: Yeah, absolutely. It is a very good news story. Like, electric vehicles for the first time ever are the number one selling vehicle type in the market, so overtaking petrol vehicles. So that's a really good news story. For the overall market on the year is 5% up, and with a 9% increase in the market. America for the July registration period. And that was primarily driven now by the government incentive of introducing a scrappage scheme where 13-year-old vehicles, internal combustion engines, could be

0: replaced by a fully electric vehicle. Very successful scheme. There were 2,000 vehicles sold on it. They probably could have sold 3,000 vehicles, but it was a lottery because it was limited to 10 million euro in funding. And all of those were whipped up straight away. So it just shows the huge demand there is there for electric vehicles. And the majority of those were sold in rural areas rather than in the urban cities. So all in all, a very, very successful pilot, and we'd hope and probably will see the extension of a scrappage scheme possibly into January of next year. So, yeah, very good news overall, Alan, yeah.
1: And the stats for Wexford, I have some in front of me, but I'll let you go through them. I can give you the ones I have as well, but no doubt you have
0: very good for Wexford. The electric vehicle sales, 85% increase on last year on the July period, so very, very strong. We always have good, strong car sales in Wexford. And the introduction of the pilot scheme and the rural elements of that, very strong uptake in electric vehicle sales in Wexford. And that continues to get that trend continues. Really good news for the Wexford numbers too.
1: What about charging points? You and I have often talked about this, the EV points. Are there enough?
0: I don't think there's enough, but I think we're in a far better position than we have been a few years ago. I think 2023 was a seminal year for us in the debate on electrification. You know, we started off with Nissan Leafs around and limited range, then range anxiety became a huge thing. Then suddenly you had vehicles with, now all the new vehicles are like 450 kilometres, 550 kilometres. Nobody has to worry about range. So people started to worry about charging then, and that's always been the problem internationally, is that trying to get the sort of the horse and cart, make sure you have enough charge and for the number of vehicles that you're selling. So, you know, you've got to remember that most people will charge, do most of their charging at home. And we're very fortunate in Ireland that we have urban sprawl, so we have a lot of houses that have the ability to put a charger in their house. So that's a very positive thing for us. And we have a climate that suits electric vehicles. So in the public network, there hasn't been enough chargers, but that's starting to change now. We're starting to see quality charging infrastructure being put in place. And I mentioned 2023, there was a lot of misinformation and disinformation in that year, particularly with regard to electric vehicles and whether or not they were the right technology, whether the batteries would last over a period of time, and all those things we had the debate, it was important that we had it, and we've overcome it. So electrification is here to stay. Like, this is the future, and battery technology is really, really good. There's very little deterioration in batteries over their life cycle, which is really positive news, and people are now starting to make the choice and buy electric. So yeah, all in all, it's been it's had its moments, and at the end of the day, we're not going to reach a 2030 target, which was excessive to start with, but at the same time, we're making really good progress now, and we're seeing that acceleration of purchase of electric vehicles. The next big thing for us is to focus on the second-hand market and getting people who can't afford a new car to be able to purchase an electric second-hand car.
1: Now, I want to just go back to a comment you made, and I let it go by, but I'm going to come back to it. You talked about Wexford being a leading county in Ireland's rapid move towards electric transport. Can you pinpoint as to why that is the case? Why is Wexford so driven by electricity?
0: I think we have a very good structure in Wexford in terms of the network of dealers that are there. So we have very high quality dealers. All the brands are represented. All the electric vehicle brands are represented. So that's a great place to start from. And then you have a lot of people then do commutes in Wexford as well. So people initially who thought about the cost of driving have thought about, if I can charge at home and I can make my commute cheaper, an electric vehicle would be very, very suitable for me. So I would say there are some of the reasons why why Wexford vehicle sales are strong. And I don't know, there seems to be just a culture of motoring in Wexford that's strong. Maybe it goes back to the rallies and all the other stuff, but people like their cars in Wexford, and we have a good dealer network.
1: You've also brought out some recent information about used car imports, and they have climbed roughly 37% over the same period, and we're going back to 2025. What is that telling us, please, Tom?
0: Yeah, interesting. When post-Brexit, we had a market which reduced from 100,000 used imports to, you know, about 30,000. And for us, that's probably good because you don't want the value of a used car in Ireland to be dictated to by the price of a car that you bring in from abroad. So that market declined significantly. And then after COVID and all, we had a big demand for used cars. But what we've seen now is we've seen a steady incline in the number of used imports that are coming in. And most of them, the newer vehicles, 2-, 3-, 4-year-old vehicles are coming from the UK, but the older vehicles are coming from Japan. And then we are seeing quite a significant increase in the number of electric vehicles that have been imported, because most right-hand drive markets wouldn't have it takes them a while to develop a second-hand market, and then there's a big demand for those second-hand cars. But now we're starting to see an increase in the number of electric vehicles being bought from abroad. So, yeah, between Japan, the UK, and electrification, all those things have led to an increase in the number of imports. But it's still at manageable levels. But at the same time, you're always conscious of the fact that a robust motor industry in Ireland is led by the fact that you can predict residual values, the value of a second-hand vehicle, into the future. And when that's difficult to predict because of external factors, that becomes a challenge for the industry. But it's, you know, used imports are part of how we do our business anyway.
1: Good to talk to you as always. Going forward then, the next stage of this plan is what? I think you may have already mentioned it, but allude to it again, please.
0: Yeah, well, the budget coming up is a very important time for us. We would, you know, the value of incentivizing people to consider electric vehicles and remove older vehicles, internal combustion engine vehicles, off the road is a very positive one. We'd like to see no changes to taxation in the budget, continuation of the incentives that are already in place, which are very good, and the introduction of a scrappage scheme, at least for the first 6 months of next year. Again, taking off the older vehicles off the road and giving people an opportunity to get into good quality new electric vehicles.
1: Thanks for taking our call. That was the Deputy Director of the Society of the Irish Motor Industry, Deputy Director, General Manager. That was Tom Cullen, Wexford man Tom Cullen. We head to the news with Lucinda from the Wexford News Centre, as I said, coming up shortly after 11. We'll link in with Dr. Bill. Haven't spoken to him for many months since the start of the summer, but today we're not talking about medical procedures. We're talking about trying to get to see a doctor in the first place. And before that, we have the jockeys, but we don't have the horses, and it ain't to do with racing.
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4: Hello there, this is Declan Nerney to tell you about a great dance in Hotel Curraghcloe this Sunday night, the 9th, with two band session, Declan Nerney and his band and Therese and the Stars. Show starts 9 o'clock sharp. See you there.
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8: It's 11 o'clock. Good morning. I'm Lucinda Kelly. A third school in Gorrie is set to accommodate over 1,000 students in the next few years. The Educate Together Secondary School was originally built for 500 pupils, but the Department of Education has confirmed its size will be doubled under new expansion plans. Gorrie Community School caters to more than 1,500 students, while Cree College also has more than 1,000 children attending. Local TD Malcolm Byrne says every place is needed to deal with an expected population boom in the next few years.
9: They've got some of the figures wrong around the growth in North Wexford before. Over the next 8 years, we're going to see, just in Gorrie Town alone, between 2,200 and 3,000 additional homes. So with that very dramatic growth in population, we're obviously going to see additional pressures on a whole range of areas of infrastructure, but particularly on education. And I just want to ensure that at primary and second level, that we have enough places.
8: Our Ladies Island GAA Club have urged members not to use any motorised devices on their pitch. Officials say they have been notified of inappropriate behaviour that occurred recently at the club's grounds. CCTV footage of the incident is available and those responsible are being warned it may be investigated. The club also reiterates that e-scooters, e-bikes and EVs are strictly prohibited on the all-weather pitch, playing pitch and walking track. Round zero CAO offers are being made this morning. They're for college applicants who aren't waiting for Leaving Cert grades this year and include mature students, deferred applicants and those presenting with QQI or FETAC qualifications. 8,980 round zero offers are being made today to 6,792 applicants. They're online now and the deadline to accept is 3pm on August the 11th. Six people have been killed and at least 30 injured following a wave of Russian strikes on Ukraine overnight. Kyiv says more than 100 drones along with anti-ship and anti-radar missiles targeted four different regions. The latest attacks comes as Ukraine continues to appeal for more air defence support, with President Volodymyr Zelensky asking NATO for further assistance. Speaking on Morning Mix, Alexander in Ukraine said the lack of interceptors is making Russian ballistic missile attacks increasingly difficult to stop, and stress the need for continued support for Ukraine.
10: It might look like in Ukraine, situation is getting better. Ukraine doesn't need more support. Nothing getting better. Everything in the same scale. Nowadays, Russia apply more ballistic missiles. So actually, the statement will be the same. Help Ukrainian armed forces, help Ukraine to protect itself and all Europe from the Russian aggression.
8: Meanwhile, as the war in Ukraine continues and tensions remain high across the Middle East, the focus has also turned to Ireland's own ability to respond to changing security threats. The conflicts have highlighted the importance of air defence, modern equipment and properly resourced armed forces, with concerns that Ireland is not keeping pace with other European countries. There are also questions around staffing levels, naval resources and the ability to provide security for major events, including the upcoming visit of US President Donald Trump and Ireland's role during its European Union presidency. Speaking on Morning Mix, former Irish Army Ranger Cathal Bury said that while other countries are increasing the strength of their resources, of their armed forces, Ireland is still way behind.
11: While other countries are increasing the strength and the resourcing of their armed forces, Ireland is still below where it was even 5 years ago, which is a big concern. Obviously, as you mentioned, President Trump is visiting Ireland for the Irish Open down in County Clare the first week in September. There's a concern as well that Ireland will have to rely exclusively almost on American protection to protect a visiting VIP because we don't have the means to do it ourselves.
8: Efforts to extradite Daniel Kinahan from Dubai to Ireland could happen within days. The 49-year-old, who is the reported leader of the Kinahan crime gang, is being held in the United Arab Emirates after being arrested in April. The Irish Times reports he could be brought home as early as Sunday or Monday amid a major security operation. And burglary in Wexford town has fallen by 42% compared with the same period last year. An Garda Síochána says the reduction reflects ongoing targeted patrols and crime prevention initiatives across the town, with every burglary prevented sparing a home or business the disruption and financial loss associated with the crime. Garda are continuing to urge people to lock all doors and windows, even when leaving the property for a few moments. For all your local stories and more, visit southeastradio.ie. It's 4 minutes past 11.
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8: Mostly dry today with a mix of clouds, sunny spells and a few showers possible. Highest temperatures of 19 to 22 degrees.
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8: 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The Summer Sessions in the Library Park, New Ross, County Wexford, on Saturday the 8th of August at 7pm. Features George Murphy and his band in concert. Admission is free and everyone is welcome. The 84th annual Castlebridge Show is on Sunday the 9th of August from 1:45pm at Castlebridge Hall, also a dog show. Admission €5, children are free, a great day out for all the family. And the dance in Camaros this Friday night, the 7th of August, is cancelled due to a sad bereavement. To place an event on the local notice board, contact South East Radio Sales on 053 9145 200 during office hours.
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1: Going back to the first part of the programme this morning, the National Procurement Scheme, a new government plan to benefit SMEs and the hope they can secure government contracts, was outlined in detail by Minister Frank Fian.
13: But we're also looking for a regionalisation aspect of it, that maybe you might have just one contract for County Wexford in certain areas, or maybe Wexford and another county, instead of having just one full region. So as I said, we're trying to make it easier, we're trying to make it simpler and much easier for small and family businesses to compete for these very, very valuable contracts.
1: And good luck to any Wexford company that's deciding to go forward now and try and secure some of these lucrative contracts. We wish you well. Earlier in the programme as well, we heard from Alexander on a train heading out of Kyiv into western Ukraine to try and get a well-earned break at the weekend. And he spoke at length about what life is like there with the drones and the missiles flying overhead on a nightly basis now. And as you heard on South East Radio News, six more people killed last night. It all leads us on to our own security. And now we have joining us former Army Ranger Cathal Bury. He has made the quotation, "We have the jockeys but not the horses." No doubt he's going to make that quotation again in the course of this interview. These are the words of Cathal. He believes we do not have the military hardware to properly patrol our borders, the European presidency and the Trump visit. Good morning.
14: Good morning, Alan.
1: We've already seen, Cathal, what's unfolded in Ukraine over the last 48 hours. We are also closer to home, awaiting the visit of Donald Trump in September, President Donald Trump. So as you look at the global situation at the moment, what do you make of it? We haven't spoken in a while, Cathal.
14: Yeah, well, the situation continues to deteriorate, as expected, really. The biggest concerns, of course, is the conflict in Ukraine and in the Middle East as well. And the biggest concern there is that those two conflicts are practically merging now at this stage. A lot of the same belligerents are on both sides of the conflict. And really, if you look at the global map of the world, from the very, very northern tip of the Kola Peninsula in Russia down to the southern tip of the Arabian Peninsula, that entire region of the world is at war at the moment, and it's very, very concerning because other countries are being sucked in. You've probably seen reports of North Korean missile detachments being sent to Russia as well to attack Ukraine. So there's a concern that this is spiralling out of control. And as we saw with the start of World War I, within a six-week period, there was a massive conflict, even though nobody really wanted the conflict to happen. But it's just because of the various alliances and the situation that these conflicts do have their own momentum, and we don't really know where we're going to be by the end of the year.
1: I mean, we've seen people lose their lives at waiting at train stations in Ukraine. We haven't seen that for quite some time. Also, there's been an appeal for more funding to help shoot down these drones. And is it falling on deaf ears?
14: Well, globally, no. You can see across the European Union, people, various governments are increasing the resourcing of their armed forces. We saw an attack in Leipzig in Germany yesterday where a drone packed with explosives was found very close to Ukrainian aircraft, and it was a mid-air collision then with another drone as well. So you can see Russia's hybrid campaign is spreading across Europe, and Europe is responding to that. But unfortunately, in our own island, the response is not as well as it should be. In fact, the number of Irish troops is actually 500 less than it was 5 years ago before Russia invaded Ukraine. So while other countries are increasing their strength and the resourcing of their armed forces, Ireland is still below where it was even 5 years ago, which is a big concern. Obviously, as you mentioned, President Trump is visiting Ireland for the Irish Open down in County Clare the first week in September. little concern as well that Ireland will have to rely exclusively almost on American protection to protect a visiting VIP because we don't have the means to do it ourselves.
1: Yeah, and this leads me on to an article I read in the Irish Mail on Sunday just gone by where they report that the US President Donald Trump's September visit is going to be a logistical nightmare due to stretched Garda resources and the challenge of securing the Irish Open in Doonbeg. Just how big a challenge do you think that is?
14: Yeah, it is massive, but let's remember we have hosted American presidents before and a lot of the American security detail comes self-contained. So when an American serving president arrives in a particular country, there's a protocol in relation to the state service, in relation to military personnel, and American military personnel based there, so he would have a certain amount of security. The big concern really from my point of view is the EU presidency that Ireland really holds for the next 5 months. So whenever there's an EU summit, for instance, in Dublin, there won't be any American security because America is not part of the European Union, and that's when we're very much on our own. So that's my would be an even bigger concern is these large summits taking place in the first week of November in Dublin Castle, in the Convention Centre here in the capital. That's where the big concern is because we don't have the Americans to back us up and Ireland would be flying solo, and that's where the real risk is.
1: And when it comes to the overall picture of the armed forces here in this country, I mean, I've been looking at several reports on this. There are major concerns over staffing and retention and also lack of high-tech, high-spec, like lack of air defence. You've had a chance to analyse this over the last number of months. What do you make of it?
14: Yeah, well, it's unfortunate. We've been raising this matter for the last 5 or 6 years in the public, so I think most people in Ireland are aware of this under-resourcing. But let's remember, we did actually have a certain capability in the past. And so up to 2012, we actually had our own air defence regiment. We had 200 troops in the Curragh, which specialised in radars, specialised in surface-to-air missiles, specialised in anti-drone equipment. But that was disbanded in 2012. We had our own intercept aircraft available to the air corps up to 1998. There were 6 Fuga Magisters there. And also the Navy actually had a pretty capable ship up to about 4 years ago, the Elietna as well, which had hull-mounted sonar and an air surveillance radar. But all those things have been decommissioned or disbanded even in the last 20 years. So we've always had meager capability from a defence point of view in Ireland, but that has become even more meagre in the last 20 years. And now, unfortunately, the chickens are coming home to roost because of a security crisis in Europe, a security crisis in the world, which not only has no signs of abating, but has all the signs of further escalation. And now we are basically caught having played Russian roulette and unfortunately lost that bet and lost that gamble, unfortunately.
1: The Irish Mail on Sunday article was a very scathing, particularly of the Navy, and not the actual those that are in the naval service, but the lack of services that we actually have, the lack of facilities we actually have. Just how bad are our Navy resources, Carl?
14: Yeah, and as you rightly said, wonderful people down there, but unfortunately their resourcing is really, really poor. And just maybe a nod to my own Kildare heritage, it's like being a champion jockey, but without a horse, unfortunately. So there's about 8 ships, very small ships, vessels would probably be a better description. But even the machine guns on these ships, they're 50 years old, and they were purchased secondhand from the German Navy, just to say it to you, Bob. There's no missiles in the ships. So, for instance, when President Zelensky visited Dublin back in December of last year, and there was 5 drones seen loitering around the Irish naval vessel, and if those drones actually attacked that vessel, there was very little the vessel could do. So even from a self-protection, self-defense point of view, they don't have the modern systems on board, which is completely unacceptable, really. If we're asking our teenagers and our people in young 20s, men and women, to join the Navy and serve the state, they shouldn't be outgunned or outnumbered by non-state actors, particularly in our own territorial waters. So that's a massive concern. There's a budget coming up in a few weeks' time. Great opportunity for proper resourcing of the defence forces, but again, I wouldn't be overly confident. There might be some piecemeal improvements to keep up with inflation, but I don't see the level of intent that's needed to transform this. And just look at the composition of the cabinet. We don't have a standalone single portfolio, a senior defence minister or a junior defence minister. And again, we had both of those up to 2012. So it just shows that from a political priority point of view, the defence forces have been downgraded significantly over the last 15 years. And as a result, the members of the defence forces are looking around going, well, clearly, if we don't have cabinet representation, if we have a very poor budget, it's clear that our work isn't valued, and they might wish to look at opportunities elsewhere where their work is valued and where their job is taken seriously.
1: Do you see any green shoots at all?
14: Yeah, there are some. There's been some minuscule baby steps forward over the last 12 months. Even just recently, there was three defence attachés announced earlier on this week, and this is something the Defence Force has been screaming for 60 years, really. So the Irish ambassador to Washington in 1963 requested that defence attachés from the Defence Forces would be embedded in some of our embassies abroad. And 63 years later, we're finally getting around to that. Permission was granted there by Helen McEntee there on Monday. So that's another very small, minuscule improvement, but it does point towards a positive-ish trend, at least. Now, the concern, of course, is other countries are accelerating away from us further. I mean, they're throwing massive resources into their armed force at the moment because they're aware of the threat, and we saw what happened in Germany only 24 hours ago, which could very easily happen in Ireland before the end of the year. So the gap between ourselves and the rest of the European Union is widening further, because while we're doing some very small cosmetic improvements here in Ireland, other countries are really taking their armed forces seriously now and investing in their people and investing in their equipment.
1: Ex-Irish Army Ranger, ex-deputy, Dáil deputy as well, Cathal Bury there with a detailed analysis of where he thinks we are heading or need to be heading when it comes to our military resources. What do you think? We'd love to hear from you. 053 914 5222. Mary Ann taking the calls, or text or WhatsApp us on 087 3737 956. The next item, it's a while since we've spoken to Dr. Bill. It was just at the tail end of autumn, heading into early summer, or tail end of spring, I should say, heading into early summer. But he's going to link in with me now because Ireland is facing an acute general practitioner shortage. We'll look at the details of this and also try and get an extra perspective on it. But if you are finding it difficult to get a doctor, just text or WhatsApp us and give us an example of how far you have to travel to actually get a doctor and how many weeks you have to wait. And we're going to look at this in detail with Bill in just a second.
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1: I'd like to thank Aileen as well for being very much part of our team yesterday when we were in Cranford Mills. The Lyons family made us so welcome. We met so many, many interesting people. Great to talk to you. Great to put the emphasis on the Cranford area. Next week, we're in Duncannon. So we'll outline exactly where we're going, what we're up to. And the following week, I'll be on a week's leave, but the show will be coming to you from Ferns. And the one and only John Moynihan will be looking after the programme that week, and I'm sure he'll be delighted to bring our outside broadcast from Ferns that week. Purely coincidental. Wink, wink, nudge, nudge. Now, let's link in with Dr. Bill, who I haven't spoken to for quite some time. Good morning to you, Bill. How are you?
20: Great, Alan. Good to talk to you.
1: Ireland is facing an acute general practitioner shortage. That's not news to you. That's not news to me. We've spoken about this for quite some time. But apparently, Bill, over 5,000, just under 6,000 people contacted the HSE's GP assignment office by July of this year. What does it tell us, Bill? And I mean, you and I think you're blue in the face for telling me about this, but it's a while since we looked at it.
20: Yeah, I suppose in medical parlance, the GP shortage problem, which in effect means a patient access problem to GP services, is probably best described as acute on chronic. It's always been pretty bad, but in more recent years, because of the massive growth in population for all sorts of reasons, people coming back from Australia, New Zealand, Canada, the immigration from other parts of Europe and so on, it's become clearer and more in focus. I suppose in addition, more statistics are being collected by the officials in the Department of Health and so on, so we're becoming more aware of it. I suppose it also reflects that the population is getting older, and as we age, we have more medical problems. I mean, I was just talking to a few people the other day. I mean, effectively, geriatric care was patients over the age of 60 when I first graduated 40 years ago. But now, really, it's care of elderly people over 75 and 80. So your standard 5-10 minute consultation of 20-30 years ago no longer cuts it. You're talking 20 to 30 minutes. So if you don't have an increase in the GP population, you know, to provide, you know, your 20-30 minute consultations, people are going to be waiting and waiting. So, I mean, for a routine, that's a non-urgent consultation. In many towns in County Wexford, indeed nationwide, you're talking about anything from 2 to 6 weeks. So, I mean, that's where we're at, really. We need more of everybody. I mean, it's not just the doctors and the nurses. We need nurse practitioners. We need admin staff, receptionists, practice managers. And, of course, we need infrastructure to house all of these personnel. I mean, when I started in Enniscorthy in 2002, it was just myself, a practice nurse, and a receptionist. But now we have 18 people on the payroll. So that will just give you an idea in approximately 25 years how big we've grown, and you know, and it's typical of many practices around the country, really.
1: And you also have a practice in the Wexford town area as well as Enniscorthy. So when you compare both of them, are they both performing equally in the sense that the demands are as huge in both?
20: Yeah, the demands are as great in both towns, really. You know, I suppose there's a bigger population growth in Wexford town, so the demands are slightly greater. We're getting more patients to, you know, wanting to join the practice than in Wexford. But I suppose we're all, you see, GPs are also trying to maintain quality and maintain timely access. So the more patients you take on, the less, you know, the sensitive the time access is. So, you know, I suppose really we need more GPs. That's more difficult. But in particular, we need more paramedical people, like more nurses, more healthcare assistants, more nurse practitioners who can do a lot of the traditional work that GPs used to do, you know.
1: Are they being trained? Are they out there, Bill? Or where are they going to come from?
20: But that's the other challenge. I mean, if you were given the resources to employ all these people, I mean, there is a shortage. And, I mean, for example, we regularly lose, say, practice nurses that we've trained up and who have been with us for a number of years. They migrate to the HSE, where terms and conditions are far more generous. So you have that issue as well. So, I mean, there is an in-depth review of general practice, you know, in progress at the moment. So hopefully by the end of the year, we'll have a report that, you know, will be taken seriously. And if there are recommendations, that those recommendations are resourced. Because it does boil down to money, actually, at the end of the day. The money being provided to employ staff, that's really what's important. And, of course, continuing rollout of the Sláinte Care services, you know, for in particular for the elderly and for patients who have chronic diseases such as diabetes, asthma, you know, epilepsy, heart disease, and so on.
1: Do you know where the furthest person coming to you, say of the recent people, have you managed to be able to take on extra people in both your practices? Or are you just full up at this stage? Yeah.
20: Well, I suppose people who go away and come back, you know, I suppose we tend to take them on. But, I mean, I think we have a couple of patients who live in Donegal who come down to see us, believe it or not.
1: Are you
20: serious?
1: Because
20: they can't get a GP up there. So, you know, it's that sort of problematic, really, for our patients. And I suppose the important thing about general practice is the relationship is really key. I mean, we look after people from cradle to grave. And, you know, we know our patients, we know their families, we know the trials and tribulations of the families and of the communities in which they live. So it's a very special relationship. And it just means that we can give of our best as GPs, you know, because that relationship is maintained. But, you know, when unfortunately people move to bigger cities, you know, it is more challenging for them to find the GP, that they have a rapport with and deliver the kind of service in partnership that a reasonable patient would expect of a GP.
1: Yeah, I'm just going to throw it out to our listeners there. The last time I did this, somebody contacted me from Rosslare to say they had to go to Castlebridge, Rosslare Harbour to Castlebridge. Can you beat that as a listener? Have you to travel further to get your doctor's appointment? I doubt if anyone is going to beat the one that you've just given us, Bill. Can you repeat that again? Did you say from Donegal to Enniscorthy?
20: Yeah, I know. We have two patients who come down. They're not related or anything, but yeah, they come down. Now, in fairness, they probably tie it up with visits to family in County Wexford as well. But, you know, just, I suppose, they know us, we know them, and they obviously there are fears about changing to a different practice. You know, you mightn't get the GP or, you know, practice that understands you and your particular needs. So they prefer to stick with ourselves. You know, obviously we can't provide emergency care if they need a home visit. We can't go to Donegal, you know, so there are limitations and so on. But, I mean, I suppose general practice is changing. I mean, some of the acute medical issues like, you know, sore throats, urinary tract infection, pill checks and the like can be done, you know, with a video consultation or a telephone consultation. So face-to-face consultation with a GP in surgery is probably not necessary.
1: Right.
20: Certainly you would encourage people to come in maybe once a year or so for bloods and other investigations. But generally speaking, you know, a lot of the simple, minor, self-limiting stuff can be done in other ways, you know. And it's also important to appreciate that a lot of the chronic disease management that general practice now does is very much delivered by our practice nurses and extended team. So there's a lot of change for the better. Again, it reflects, I suppose, a greater investment by government in general practice, but it's not enough. It's a start, actually.
1: Yeah, well, I want to summarise a couple of things that I just want to get, again, the stats from you about how long people are waiting to actually get a consultation. But a couple of major points. Counties like Wexford added only two new GPs between 2020 and 2025. Is that true, Bill? I mean, that's the stat I have here in front of me.
20: It wouldn't surprise me because, I mean, if you look at it, I mean, about, I think, About 11.5-12% of GPs are over the age of 65, you know, and GPs get old like everybody else. GPs, you know, get sick and so on, and, you know, need to take time out and whatnot. You know, so when GPs retire, often you can't get anybody to replace them. I mean, in our particular case, I mean, we have had to recruit from overseas, so we've excellent GPs who are on the specialist register. Two of them are from Malaysia. They've graduated through the Irish College of GP scheme, which training scheme, which is based in Malaysia. We've a Spanish doctor, and we also have a Polish doctor, all who speak excellent English, very well qualified, and so on. But trying to attract new GPs, County Wexford is a huge challenge. Graduate GPs, who tend to be female by and large, they prefer to work in the cities and larger towns. So, you know, you've huge problems. I mean, trying to get GPs to work in areas of deprivation as well is challenging. And there are pockets of deprivation in County Wexford, such as Enniscorthy, say Clonroche, and so on. And there are pockets in Wexford. So it can be challenging because the demands are greater for GPs. And I suppose naturally, like all healthcare personnel, yeah, if you're going to be exhausted at the end of your day because you, you know, have a heavy caseload, you may consider moving to a different area which is perhaps more prosperous and where there will be lower demands, you know?
1: I think I can beat the trip to Donegal, Bill. I have a lady, I think her name is Marie. I won't give her full name, but she has sent me the following message. I have to travel back to France for a GP as I've been able to get one in Wexford for 2 years. So there you are, Bill.
20: Well, yeah.
1: France.
20: Well, the healthcare system in France is excellent, so I can understand why she may choose to go back to France anyway. But, no, I mean, the standard of care that's delivered in Ireland is really excellent now, both in general practice and in the hospital sector. I mean, there are shortcomings, of course, but, you know, in fairness, lot of money has gone into health in recent years, but it's not enough. And unfortunately, general practice tends to be the poor relation there. We're the last to get any additional resources, you know.
1: Let's have the discussion. We now need to look for solutions, but you have just stated quite clearly the most important stat, that if you're looking for a doctor, it's up to 2 to 6 weeks, unless it's an emergency. Is that correct? If it is an emergency, a doctor will see you.
20: I mean, if you have an emergency or you need urgent care, I mean, you will be seen, or at least you will. There will be a telephone consultation or a face-to-face consultation. Most GPs will have, a dedicated slots available for those eventualities, you know. And of course, I mean, I suppose if patients can't be seen, I mean, we are care doc. We're a GP cooperative, so you can be seen in the out of hours. But strictly speaking, you're better off being seen by your own GP who knows you, who has your medical record and so on, you know.
1: I have to wrap it up, Bill, but I people have been asking me, what advice do you now give if you find yourself in a situation where you cannot get a doctor? What should you do?
20: It's a tricky one. I think you should contact the doctor you were last registered with, who can help you out. I suppose if you have a GP visit card or a medical card, the HSE can allocate you to a GP in your area. I mean, that is very difficult, and I suppose GPs do groan when we get these allocations because it's more patients and on an already heavy caseload. But again, I mean, if you need urgent or emergency care, I mean, you will probably be accommodated on the day, you know, at least as a temporary patient. I suppose other overflow safety valves are the emergency department. But again, I mean, from my work on the GP hospital, liaison committee, general practice patients are better off being seen by GPs rather than in emergency departments. You know, the care is more appropriate in general practice. But it is a tricky one, and I'm hoping, we're all hoping, in fact, patients included, that Jennifer Carol McNeil and her department will complete their report as soon as possible and identify the areas that need resourcing, and that, you know, Department of Finance will come up with the money to pay for those initiatives and so on.
1: Thank you, Bill. That was Dr. Bill there. We never got a chance to put any questions from our listeners to him today, but we just wanted to get his view in relation to the acute general practitioner shortage. And as you said, he awaits, and his fellow practitioners await, as indeed all the patients as well, the report from the minister. We take a short break. After that, we turn our attention to sport, and we link in for the second time with Anthony Masterson to preview the big football championship games that are coming up in Gaelic Games over the weekend.
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0: Hello there, this is Declan Ernie to tell you about a great dance in Hotel Curraghcloe this Sunday night the 9th with two-band session, Declan Ernie and his band and Therese and the Stars. 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
4: Yeah, we've got, again, the joy of reading. We've got a book geared for teens. We'll be looking at that in just a few moments' time to round off today's edition of the Morning Mix. Tomorrow being Friday, we're going to link in with the FLA in Belfast, and we're also going to have our Friday panel here and lots more on the programme, plus a follow-up to what we've heard from Dr. Bill Lynch there. Sinn Féin Deputy Fionn Tomhán Sulawn has been in touch. He too has views on this issue that he wants to share with us tomorrow as people look for a solution to the problem with the shortage of doctors. But thankfully we have the sport on the way in the weekend. It's been a very enjoyable season in both hurling and football right across the various divisions and various between intermediate, junior and senior. But let's turn our attention to football now, and I'm joined by Anthony Masterson. Good morning to you, Anthony.
5: Morning, Alan. How are you keeping?
4: Grand. I know that Liam and Aidan and the boys are looking at the intermediate and junior championships as well over the weekends too, but in the time frame we have here, we have to focus in on the senior. We're looking at Group A, and there's a top-of-the-table clash, and I'm going to jump to straight away. Well, it's close. It's Castletown. They have 2 points, but Sarsfields are at the top of the table. This is a mouth-watering clash, and it's at 3:45 in Macaulay Park, Belfield, this coming Saturday. Anthony, let's start with that one first, please. What do you think?
5: Yeah, well, I suppose Sarsfields have probably been the surprise team of the championship so far, Alan. You know, they had a brilliant win the last day against Navan, after Navan had beaten Castletown in round one. So, like, Sarsfields are already qualified more or less for the quarterfinal, so they can play with a bit of freedom now, and they can try and go after likes of Castletown at the weekend. The big test will come for Sarsfields, Alan, because they're playing Castletown and Coyle Nairn this week and next week. So the real form of Sarsfields, you know, and it'll be a brilliant test for David Dodd and David Shore, because they'll be relishing taking on Castletown and Coyle Nairn. Castletown need a win. They lost to Navan the first day. And if they do win, I suppose that gives them the head-to-head on Sarsfields. So, you know, the battle for places is massive throughout the championship. So this is a big game.
4: A big game. What do you think? Is it a free hit for Sarsfields? Do you think they can come through?
5: I definitely think it's a free hit for Sarsfields, yeah. Look at all the experience that Castletown have. Look at Castletown, obviously, without Liam Coleman and Jack Higgins, are two massive, massive losses. You know, so it will give Sarsfields a chance at it. But look, obviously, my heart is going to definitely say Castletown to hopefully come out on top. But Castletown probably beat Sarsfields last year by 8 or 9 points. I definitely don't see anything like that this time around. And I think Sarsfields will be full of confidence, and I think they'll have a real crack at Castletown, and they'll run them very, very close.
4: Well, let's stick with Group A, then we go through all the Group A fixtures and then get on to Group B. Group A, preceding that game, is Halfway House Buncloney versus St Martins, and that too is in Macaulay Park, Belfield. Call that one for us, Anthony.
5: It is, Alan, and it's probably one of the most important games of the weekend. People mightn't think it, but Buncloney and the Martins, 0-2, first two rounds, and then again the head-to-head is massive, because whoever wins this game, Alan, will have the advantage over the opposition team. So let's say, for example, if St Martins managed to beat Buncloney, Buncloney now have to go and win two games in the last two rounds to go ahead of St Martins. And, you know, that if St Martins or Buncloney win this game, it obviously keeps them nearly out of relegation. So, and it gives them a free hit going to round five. So it's a massive, into round four and five, of course. But it's a massive game for both sides. Buncloney ran Coyle Nairn really, really close the last time. St Martins obviously got the backlash from Castletown. It's a tough one to call, Alan. Probably just on the performances the last time, I'm going to say Buncloney to just dig out a 1 or 2 point win.
4: And finally, Navan versus Coyle Nairn, another mouth-watering clash. And this one is in the home of Buffers Alley in Monaghan, I believe, at 6:30.
5: Yeah. Castletown seem to be playing a lot of games in Monaghan. Beautiful pitch, beautiful setting for a game. And a North Wexford derby, Navan and Coyle Nairn. Navan, the big question for everybody, will Navan pick up the pieces after being beaten by Sarsfields the last time? You know, they were. We spoke about it on the mix that day, that would Navan be able to back up the performance against Castletown, and they didn't. So, you know, this will be a real, real test for Navan. But saying that, Coyle Nairn have managed to win their two games, and they're only at about 60 or 70%. You know, Paddy Hughes is injured, Niall Hughes now has an injury. you know, this lad's coming back from travelling, Micheál McGonigan, and now key news, obviously the Wexford County Bear, he's returned from Boston, he hurled last week for Ballyfad, so he'll be a big, big plus for Kyle Nairn, and when he's in your forward ranks, he'll be hard to stop, so I think Kyle Nairn will get the better of Navena this weekend.
4: On to Group B now, the first matchup is tomorrow evening, is that right, in Killoran, yeah. It's Crossabeg, Ballymurrin versus Gusaran O'Rahilly's.
5: Yeah, lovely little venue as well, Alan. It's nice to have games in Killoran. Beautiful pitch, two beautiful pitches actually in the venue, and I think this could be a minor surprise. I think Crossabeg Ballymurrin, just a short hop across to Killoran, they nearly feel like it's a home venue, and they might get a big crowd up there. Gusaran have sort of flattered the sieve so far, even saying that they've won one and drawn one. They drew with St. James's, so maybe a minor surprise by Crossabeg Ballymurrin, maybe just getting ahead of Gusaran, but look at, Gusaran obviously a formidable outfit as well with Minnie Ryan, Mark Rossler, Gavin Sheen and these players. So it'll be a big, big test for Crossabeg, but if they have a full team out, that's the big question. If they have a full team out and the Devereaux and all are playing and the Foleys are playing, I would tip Ballymurrin to cause a minor surprise tomorrow night.
4: The second match is up at 2 o'clock in O'Kennedy Park in New Ross on Saturday, and it's Glenbarrentown versus St. James. And I'm just, St. James have 3 points and Glenbarrentown have still to get a point.
5: Yeah, like Group A, Alan, Sarsfield has been the surprise packet. St. James have had 2 brilliant results. You know, Drew Michelle Maliers and the Beacos around their near neighbours in a New Ross derby, so they're full of confidence. Again, so much depends on how lads have picked up injuries and how many, you know, have they got a clean bill of health going into round 3 of football, because most of these players we're talking about, Alan, are all playing hurling football week in, week out. So St. James and Glenbarrentown have to win. It's nearly at a stage where they have to win this game, because they're playing Shelby Maliers next week. So if they lose to James's and lose to Shelby Maliers next week, they're staring at relegation big time. So, you know, it's a big, big test. But I'm just going to go with St. James's because they have the form. And they seem to be doing really well under Brian Frost lately. And I think Kevin O'Grady is shaking off that shoulder injury. So I think James will win by a point or two.
4: And tied at the top of the table with St. James are Shelby Maliers on 3 points. And they're up against St. Moog's Feathered, who have 2 points. Call this one for us, Anthony, please.
5: Yeah, the match has obviously moved out of Wexford Park, Chadwick's Wexford Park, because of the ongoing groundworks there. Up to St. Martin's, St. Patrick's Park, which will probably, in the conditions, one of the nicest pitches that we have in the county, to be fair to everybody in Patrick's Park. Is always in great condition. It's hard to look past Shelby Maliers. Feathered had a brilliant win the last time beating Glenbarrentown. It's where's Feathered's head at the moment, because they're obviously in relegation, senior hurling with a game to go. So will they, you know, it's hard to even take your eye off the hurling straight away, Alan, because, you know, winning a relegation final is nearly as big as winning an intermediate semi or county final. So still think Feathered will have one eye on that relegation final in the hurling. And, you know, Shelby Maliers have been probably just easing through the group so far, and I think they'll continue to do it again. I think they'll be Feathered by 5 or 6 points.
4: All in all, are you happy with the standards so far, Anthony?
5: Very good, Alan. I think there's been a few surprises. The likes of St. James, the likes of Sarsfield, they'll have to be really, really happy about how they started the championship. You know, a lot of people before the championship were thinking, you know, obviously Castown and Shelby Maliers and Gusaran and Kyle Nairn will be the 4 teams, but I think this is a year where we might see 1 or 2 teams springing from the pack. You know, the big win for Navena, Crossabeg Ballymurrin, if they have everybody on the field, will be a much, much big test for everybody this year. So, I'd be very happy with the standard for the Senior Football Championship, Alan. And going into round 3, there's nobody safe, and there's nobody, you know, there's nobody relegated yet, but there's some massive, massive games this weekend.
4: And great, and golden opportunities. Some of those games back-to-back, some of those fixtures are in Belfield, so you'll be able to see 2 fixtures if you go early enough. We leave it there. Just before I conclude, the Mayo factor and the boost it's given to football. As a football man, what were your thoughts when they crossed the line and finally got the monkey off their back?
5: Sure, I was sitting beside a down man on Sunday evening, and there was tears coming out of his eyes, and he said to me it was the best match he's been at, or best win he's ever seen since 1994, when Down obviously beat Dublin. So that would tell you all about it, you know. And there was people from every county in Ireland who really had tears in their eyes when they seen Mayo winning. But it was just a brand of football and the bravery they played, and I think it's a big boost for football, because I was at 3 or 4 matches last week, Alan, and I could see a lot more teams already, you know. I'd say the coaches were nearly already thinking, right, this is the blueprint, because let's say when Donegal won in 2012, everybody was asking, you know, 15 behind the ball and play like Jim McGuinness had played them, and

0: next round of fixtures in the Senior Football Championship. And of course, you get junior, senior, intermediate, the whole lot, the whole shooting shebang with Liam and Aidan and the team on their sports programmes over the weekend.
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0: Now, to round off today's edition of the programme, a young adult graphic novel by Irish author Karen Hart. It's called Effie is Offline, and it has a very special significance for teens. Let's hear from Karen.
7: Hello, Alan. How are you?
0: I'm grand, Karen. Now, listen, tell me this. Effie grows up with her entire life shared online before she's old enough to make that choice. What made you want to explore the idea of a child growing up as part of an online brand? Sounds really interesting. And this is so on point, so topical at the moment.
7: Oh, well, thank you. And yeah, you know, it's for myself, from like myself consuming online influencer content and seeing like families from, you know, a decade ago, maybe their child has grown up and they're now coming into their maybe, you know, early preteens or teen years, and just maybe putting myself in their shoes and thinking, God, I would be absolutely mortified if any of my classmates could look up, you know, everything about my life from when I was born. And also my own son. So I have a 6-year-old boy, and just seeing like the content that he interacts with sometimes, and I try and limit his online stuff, but with like maybe a YouTube family he was watching that were, you know, kind of, they're always playing with toys and they're reviewing toys, and I realized that like I kind of feel guilt because I'm looking at them going, oh my God, they play with their son the whole time, but actually realizing that, you know, it's in front of the camera, and you know, there's young kids that are watching these things and thinking this is real life, and how it's kind of like reality television really. And it's, as adults we understand that now, but I think children watching it, they kind of think, oh, this is exactly what's happening, this is like real life. So it's kind of nice to be able to, you know, look at that from a different lens, and also as a teenager remembering that, you know, you wanted to be yourself and kind of have your own self-expression and see yourself as separate from your family unit. So how that must be really tricky when you grow up completely online, you know.
0: We hear a lot about screen time and phone addiction, but your story goes deeper into the identity and privacy. What do you think adults sometimes miss about young people's relationship with this technology?
7: I think just, yeah, basically, I think more just in terms of, you know, knowing what's real and what isn't. And I think that, and even as adults, I know that we can watch content online and maybe look at someone's life and say, oh my God, haven't they got an amazing house? Haven't they got an amazing car? And we're kind of going, oh, I wish my life looked as easy as that. But again, you're only seeing maybe the highlight reel of it. And I think that, you know, we see, the more we spend time online, maybe the more we might feel a little bit more unhappy or, you know, dissatisfied with our own lives, but actually being able to take a step back and realizing that that's not the full picture as well, you know.
0: Yeah, the term sharenting has become a big conversation.

0: conversation, yeah. Karen. Where do you think that line has been proudly sharing your child's life and oversharing it?
1: Yeah, I think that's it. Like, to be honest, like, I do completely understand in lots of ways, as I have a six-year-old, and he was born just before the pandemic kicked in, so we were very isolated. And then also, I've been a single parent for nearly four and a half years, so I understand that, you know, the joy of parenting is sometimes being able to share it with people, and being able to say, like, oh, look at what, you know, little Susie did, or whatever, or look at like what he did today, and you're sharing the kind of good side, but also sometimes the bad side, because you need that kind of sense of community. And I think obviously with the pandemic and lots of different reasons, we've lost that sense of a village to raise a child kind of thing. So I get why people would want to share, but again, it's thinking about, you know, I suppose the privacy issues and the repercussions of being able of sharing every moment of your child's life, you know?
0: Yeah, now the story is following
1: how they're going to feel.
0: Effie is 15 years of age, and she's grown up in the spotlight as a daughter of a famous influencer family. But the story is about escaping the online world. But realistically, do you think teenagers can today ever truly switch off? Can any of us ever truly switch off?
1: Yeah, I mean, like, that's the thing. I think that we can't really. I think that, like, so much of the world is online. And I think that, like, in the book, they mention about that and how, like, it would be actually kind of impossible to completely switch off from the internet, because I guess we have literally, you know, as in, like, there's like schoolwork and there's studying and there's, you know, there's a lot of good parts of the internet that we can use and we need, and also communication, like, you know, using WhatsApp or, like, you know, using just even emails, you know, that way. But I think it's that element of, we don't necessarily have to do as much performative element of the internet, where we kind of, you know, and I think at the end of the day, also, that's fine if you want to do that as well. And I think especially with the social media bans in the UK and everything, that there has been an element of people saying, well, look, you know, young people, like, use the internet to build a network, to build community. And also it's about, you know, representing how they want to, like, you know, show their personality. But I think it's about learning how to do it in a healthy way, and also maybe the social media companies taking more responsibility for privacy and for safety, you know, that way.
0: You are known for illustration, but this was your first time creating your own graphic novel. What was the biggest surprise about becoming the storyteller as well as the artist?
1: Oh my God, well, it was really hard. So I think that, like, I mean, I'm absolutely obsessed. I love being an illustrator with Millie and working with Leona Ford, and it's just brilliant. But I think, yeah, the writing aspect, I definitely felt more, I suppose, nervous about it. But I did really, really enjoy it, and I actually separated myself a little bit, so I kind of almost was able to kind of break off the, once I kind of, I had a lot of visuals and ideas in my mind when I first started coming up with the idea, and I kind of, it was almost playing in my head like a movie, and I was able to draw the ideas down, but then I kind of just decided to just type everything up, and I did it like a script for a film, and I found that was really helpful for me. So I kind of split myself then into two, and I was able to send the script to Gil, and they were able to say, yes, you want, yeah, this is good, maybe change this. And I felt that was helpful, because then once the script was kind of you know, signed off, I could just fully focus on the drawing. Yes, that was really good.
0: I know the book deals with some serious issues, but there's also warmth, there's also humour. And graphic novels are becoming hugely popular with young readers. How do they differ from a standard novel? The use of the word graphic, explain that to me when it comes to this format, please.
1: Yeah, so I think graphic novel is just kind of like a fancy word for a comic book. And it's kind of, I think it's kind of made to kind of, because a comic book kind of comes with preconceived ideas, like from my generation, so I'm 41. So when I was a young, you know, I would have taught comics, you know, I would have like read the Beano, and I loved that as a child. But then when I was a teenager, I thought comic books were like, oh, that's superheroes or Marvel or DC. But I think graphic novel tries to explain that, like, it's not just comics for superheroes, and it's not just this one genre. It's like a format that you can tell any story in. And I think, yeah, it's definitely become more popular. There's been a massive boom, especially for middle grade, which is 8 to 12, but also older. And I think that publishers see that the format of a graphic novel is really enticing for young people, and to tell modern kind of stories, you know.
0: so topical, as I said at the start of this interview, so on point at the moment. It's been talked about everywhere. So if a teenager finishes FE, is offline, what's the one thought or conversation you'd love them to take away from it?
1: Oh, I think just, I suppose, yeah, understanding a little bit about what they see and how it's not really reality, and being able to see stuff online and take it with a pinch of salt. But also, you know, just being able to, you know, there's really nice moments where she's able, like Effie's able to talk to her mother, and she's got a great close relationship with her Nana, and also just building friendships and finding herself. And yeah, just talking a little bit about their own identity and how they want to express themselves. That would be amazing.
0: The power of reading, and I know our link-ins with the library services around the county are hugely popular with our listeners too. Good luck to Karen with that book, Effie is Offline. Nice way to round off the morning mix for today. Back with you again tomorrow as into the weekend we go. It's the Friday edition of the show. We have a very interesting Friday panel lined up for you. We'll link in with the FLA in Belfast. Lots to get through on the morning mix tomorrow, but from all the team here, have a wonderful day. Lee is up next between 12 and 3. Then John deputising for Julie this afternoon. And after that, the King of Country will be here, Tony Kehoe.
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6: It's 12 o'clock. Good afternoon. I'm Lucinda Kelly. A third school in Goree is set to accommodate over 1,000 students in the next few years. The Educate Together Secondary School was originally built for 500 pupils, but the Department of Education has confirmed its size will be doubled under new expansion plans. Goree Community School caters to more than 1,500 students, while Cree College also has more than 1,000 children attending. Local TD Malcolm Byrne says every place is needed to deal with an expected population boom in the next few years.
7: They've got some of the figures wrong around the growth in North Wexford before. Over the next 8 years, we're going to see, just in Goree Town alone, between 2,200 and 3,000 additional homes. So with that very dramatic growth in population, we're obviously going to see additional pressures on a whole range of areas of infrastructure, but particularly on education. And I just want to ensure that at primary and second level, that we have enough places.
6: Our Ladies Island GAA Club have urged members not to use any motorised device on their pitch. Officials say they have been notified of inappropriate behaviour that occurred recently at the club's grounds. CCTV footage of the incident is available, and those responsible are being warned it may be investigated. The club also reiterates that scooters, e-scooters, e-bikes and EVs are strictly prohibited on the all-weather pitch, playing pitch and walking track. Six people have been killed and at least 30 injured following a wave of Russian strikes on Ukraine overnight. Kyiv says more than 100 drones, along with anti-ship and anti-radar missiles, targeted four different regions. The latest attacks come as Ukraine continues to appeal for more air defence support, with President Volodymyr Zelensky asking NATO for further assistance. Speaking on Morning Mix, Alexander in Ukraine said the lack of interceptors is making Russian ballistic missile attacks increasingly difficult to stop, and stressed the need for continued support for Ukraine.
8: It might look like in Ukraine situation is getting better. Ukraine doesn't need more support. Nothing getting better. Everything in the same scale. Nowadays, Russia apply more ballistic missiles. So actually, the statement will be the same. Help Ukrainian armed forces, help Ukraine to protect itself and for all Europe from the Russian aggression.
6: Meanwhile, as the war in Ukraine continues and tensions remain high across the Middle East, the focus has also turned to Ireland's own ability to respond to changing security threats. The conflicts have highlighted the importance of air defence, modern equipment and properly resourced armed forces, with concerns that Ireland is not keeping pace with other European countries. There are also questions around staffing levels, naval resources and the ability to provide security for major events, including the upcoming visit of US President Donald Trump to County Clare and Ireland's role during its European Union presidency. Speaking on Morning Mix, former Irish Army Ranger Cathal Bury said Ireland is failing to keep pace with the level of defence investment being seen across Europe.
9: While other countries are increasing the strength and the resourcing of their armed forces, Ireland is still below where it was even 5 years ago, which is a big concern. Obviously, as you mentioned, President Trump is visiting Ireland for the Irish Open down in County Clare the first week in September. There's a concern as well that Ireland will have to rely exclusively almost on American protection to protect a visiting VIP because we don't have the means to do it ourselves.
6: Efforts to extradite Daniel Kinahan from Dubai to Ireland could happen within days. The 49-year-old, who is the reported leader of the Kinahan crime gang, is being held in the United Arab Emirates after being arrested in April. The Irish Times reports he could be brought home as early as Sunday or Monday amid a major security operation. And round zero CAO offers are being made this morning. They're for college applicants who aren't waiting for leaving cert grades this year and include mature students, deferred applicants and those presenting with QQI or FETEC qualifications. 8,980 round zero offers are being made today to 6,792 applicants. They're online now and the deadline to accept is 3 p.m. on August the 11th. For all your local stories and more, visit southeastradio.ie. It's 4 minutes past 12.
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6: Mostly dry today with a mix of clouds, sunny spells and a few showers possible. Highest temperatures of 19 to 22 degrees.
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13: 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Lee till 3 for this Thursday afternoon. Hope I find you all in great forms. On the way shortly, music from Stella Lefty, also Calvin Harris. Right now, this is Oasis.

0: Radio's Lunchtime with Lee, playing Calvin Harris and Rag and Bone Man Giant. Before that, Stella Lefty and Boston. Hope to find you all in great form. Your lunchtime starts right here for a Thursday afternoon. On the way shortly, I've got the birthday box. If you know somebody celebrating their birthday today and you'd like to play a request, give them a shout out. 087-373-7956. Today, the 6th of August, birthday box on the way shortly. Don't go anywhere.
1: Hello there, this is Declan Nerney to tell you about a great dance in Hotel Curraghcloe this Sunday night, the 9th, with two band session, Declan Nerney and his band, and Therese and the Stars. 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

0: Southeast Radio's Lunchtime at Lee, the sound of Bon Jovi, Always. Before that, we had Heart and These Dreams. Yes, it's time for the birthday box. Let's find out who's celebrating their birthday today. First of all, happy birthday to Glenn Miller, 51 today. Happy birthday, Glenn. Big shout out to Kim Nolan as well. Happy birthday, Kim. Jamie Keys celebrates her birthday. Happy birthday, Jamie. A big shout out to Thomas Kennedy as well, celebrating his birthday. Happy birthday to Brian Cantwell. Happy birthday, Brian. And also a big shout out to Jane Corish, celebrating her birthday. Happy birthday, Jane. Now, we do have a few celebrities with their birthday today. First of all, Andy Warhol would have celebrated his birthday today. He was born on this day back in 1928. He sadly passed in 1987. Also, Barbara Windsor would have celebrated her 89th birthday today. She was born on this day back in 1937. Sadly passed in 2020. Van Persie, the former Manchester United and Arsenal striker, all the way from Netherlands. He celebrates his 43rd birthday today. And also, 1/5 of the Spice Girls, Jerry Halliway. She is 54 today. And while it's Jerry's birthday, she plays next.
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Great tune there from Snow Patrol. 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This is Euro Country.

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Down that street about a half a mile. 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

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It's kinda like Nashville.

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1: 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Dancing from 8, admission is €20 and pay at the door. 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
6: It's 1 o'clock. Good afternoon. I'm Lucinda Kelly. The funeral arrangements for the young girl who died at a GAA match in Wexford this week have been released. 16-year-old Evine Clark passed away following the tragic incident on Tuesday evening. Her body will repose at Ryan's funeral home in Wellington Bridge on Sunday from 2pm to 6pm. A removal from her home will take place on Monday with arrival at St. Garvin's Church, Carrowree, for funeral mass at 12 noon. Burial will take place afterwards in Kilgarvan Cemetery with the house private on Monday morning. Tributes have been pouring in for Evine following the tragedy, with Wexford LGFA calling her an exceptional young sports person who embraced every opportunity to represent her club, school and county with pride. Electric car registrations in Wexford have increased by 85% so far this year, according to new figures from the Society of the Irish Motor Industry. The data shows 877 new electric cars have been registered in the county between January and July 2026, compared with 474 during the same period last year. Nationally, electric vehicles have recorded their strongest month ever, with almost 9,700 new battery electric cars registered in July alone, an increase of 98% on July 2025. Tom Cullen, Deputy Director General of the Society, speaking on Morning Mix, says they would like to see a continuation of government incentives in the next budget.
7: The budget coming up is a very important time for us. The value of incentivizing people to consider electric vehicles and remove older vehicles, internal combustion engine vehicles, off the road is a very positive one. We'd like to see no changes to taxation in the budget, continuation of the incentives that are already in place, which are very good, and the introduction of a scrappage scheme, at least for the first 6 months of next year. Again, taking off the older vehicles off the road and giving people an opportunity to get into good quality new electric vehicles.
6: Small and medium-sized family businesses across Wexford are being encouraged to bid for more government contracts under a new national public procurement strategy. The five-year strategy aims to make the public procurement process simpler, more transparent and easier to access, while encouraging more small and medium-sized enterprises to compete for state contracts. The government says the strategy will help deliver better value for taxpayers while opening up more opportunities for local businesses to tender for work across a range of public services. Speaking on Morning Mix, Minister Frank Feehan is encouraging businesses to identify government supports available to them.
8: You know, businesses can also have confidence that public procurement is underpinned, and this is very important, by fairness, transparency and open competition. And we know the process can sometimes be deemed on. And you know, you'd work every hour in the day. But would you go into the back office, do maybe the paperwork and apply for these contracts? And the contracts, yeah, our government contracts, can be complex, but we're trying to make them much more simpler. And I'm just saying that public procurement represents it. It's a huge opportunity for Irish business of all sizes, whether you're a startup, a social enterprise, right, an SME or a larger company.
6: Ukraine has hit two Russian refineries, which President Volodymyr Zelensky says was aimed at limiting the country's oil revenues. Meanwhile, at least six people were killed in overnight Russian drone and missile attacks on the Ukrainian cities of Balalaika and Sumy. It comes a day after President Zelensky appealed to NATO for more help with air defence capabilities. Former fighter pilot and now military analyst Sean Bell says Ukraine is running out of ammunition after more than 4 years of fighting.
9: President Trump decides the priorities. He's not going to decide Ukraine's a priority over Iran. That's the war he started and he's desperately trying to bring to an end. So I think it was inevitable. And even though Lockheed Martin are trying to double the number of Patriots they build to six a day, it'll still be nowhere near the numbers that are needed.
6: Burglaries in Wexford Town has fallen by 42% compared with the same period last year. An Garda Síochána says the reduction reflects ongoing targeted patrols and crime prevention initiatives across the town, with every burglary prevented sparing a home or business the disruption and financial loss associated with the crime. Gardaí are continuing to encourage householders and businesses to remain vigilant by locking all doors and windows, even if leaving a property only for a few minutes, and by reporting any suspicious activity. Speaking to South East Radio News, Sergeant Eddie Wilde is asking the public to remain vigilant.
10: Well, there's been a significant reduction in burglaries in Wexford. We would ask the community to remain vigilant for these and other crimes. Even one is too many. Remember to lock your doors and windows when you're going out and don't leave property outside or where it can be seen. Garden sheds with tools also need to be secured.
6: And a public participation day will be held in Wexford Town later this month to discuss flood relief options for the area. Residents and interested parties are invited to the event at White's Hotel on the 24th of August with a start time of 4 p.m. At the talk, participants will be able to view each shortlisted option, speaking directly with project team leaders and share their views. The event will be run by Wexford County Council, who says your participation is valued and will support the decision-making process in selecting an emerging preferred flood relief option. For all your local stories and more, visit southeastradio.ie. It's 5 minutes past one.
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6: Mostly dry today with a mix of clouds, sunny spells and a few showers possible. Highest temperatures of 19 to 22 degrees.
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6: And we begin with GAA. Inter-county management appointments for the 2027 season are set to go before Wexford GAA's county board later this month. John Hegarty of Glenbarrington has been nominated for the senior football manager role, while Shelmaleer's Ronan Joyce is the proposed under-20 hurling manager. And Castletown's Dylan Gregan has been nominated as under-20 football manager. The appointments will be put forward for ratification at the next full meeting of the Wexford County Board on Wednesday, August 26th. The county board is also expected to ratify the backroom team for new senior hurling manager Derek McGrath at the same meeting. In soccer, Shelburne play the first leg of their massive Conference League qualifier against Ajax tonight. John Russell's side are in Amsterdam to face the Dutch Giants, who've won three European Cups and a Champions League in their history. The hosts could call upon new signings Julian Brandt and Marc-Andre ter Stegen tonight. Kick-off at the Johan Cruyff State Arena is at 7 o'clock Irish time. Danish side Midtjylland are the visitors to Dublin to face Bohemians this evening. That first leg shows a 7.45 kick-off at Tala Stadium. Former Celtic captain Scott Brown has emerged as a candidate for the managerial vacancy at Derry City. Tiernan Lynch was dismissed by the Candy Stripes yesterday, having picked just 6 wins from their 26 league games this season. Brown made over 600 appearances for Celtic and most recently manager Scottish Championship side Ayr United. FIFA's under pressure. President has received backing from the organisation's management despite calls for him to step down. Gianni Infantino has apologised and admitted mistakes were made in an open letter published in response to his now scrapped World Cup sell-off plans. He also warned that FIFA will no longer tolerate any attacks on its integrity, good governance and due process. In golf, it's day one of the Wyndham Championship today, the final event of the PGA Tour's regular season. Waterford Seamus Power is the only Irish golfer taking part. He tees off at around 6.40 this evening. And in racing, there's a 7-race card in Leopardstown this evening, with the first race going to post at 10-5. There's also a 7-race card in Sligo this evening, with the first race there going to post at 20-5. That's your news and sport on Southeast Radio. Southeast Radio has been informed of the following bereavements. Webster of Wexford, Charlie Webster, Art Corman, Wexford Town, loving husband of Teresa, father of Keith, Terry, Karen and Rachel, son of the late William and Lily, brother of Anne, Liam, David, Brendan, Elizabeth, Helen and the late Bobby, reposing at his residence today Thursday from 4pm to 8pm, house private at all other times. Removal from his residence on Friday morning at 11:15am, walking to the Church of the Assumption, Bright Street, for funeral mass at 12 noon, followed by burial in Clearystown Cemetery. Family flowers only, donations if desired, to the Alzheimer Society of Ireland. Sheridan of Kilmuckridge. Rebecca Sheridan, née Doyle, Ballyadam, Kilmuckridge, County Wexford, and formerly Stepaside, Dublin 18. Beloved wife of John. Daughter of Edward and Louise, sister of Michael. Reposing at her home, Sun Hillow, Ballyadam on Friday from 3pm until 7pm. Removal on Saturday to St Mary's Church, Kilmuckridge, arriving for funeral mass at 11am, followed by burial afterwards in the adjoining cemetery. Family flowers only, please. Egan of Adamstown. Kieran Egan, Grala, Adamstown, County Wexford, beloved husband of Eileen, father of Emma and Aisling, son of the late David and Bridget, brother of David, Brendan, Kathleen, Vincent, Declan, Pearl, Noreen, Derek, Justin and the late Fergal. Reposing in Ryan's funeral home, Wellington Bridge, today Thursday from 4pm to 8pm. Removal on Friday to the Church of the Sacred Heart, Newbawn, arriving for funeral mass at 11am, followed by burial in the adjoining cemetery. House private, please. Walsh of Kilmore Quay. Susan Walsh, Kilmore Quay, County Wexford. Daughter of the late Tom and Maureen. Mother of Martina, partner of Dermot. Sister of Philip, Brendan, Valerie and Bridget. 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Funeral service in St Peter's Church, Kilmore Quay, on Sunday at 1:30pm. 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House strictly private, please. 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Dunn of Wexford. Rita Dunn, née Cullen, Willowdale, Killeens, Wexford, beloved wife of the late Sean, mother of Liz, Frank, Shane and the late baby Anastasia, sister of Seamus, Aidan, Frank, Philip and the late Pascal, Michael, Annette and Elise. Reposing at Macken's Funeral Home, Distillery Road, Wexford on Friday from 4pm to 7pm. Funeral arriving to the Church of the Annunciation, Clonard, on Saturday for funeral mass at 11am, followed by burial in St Ivar Cemetery, Crosstown. Dunn of Ballygarrett. John Dunn, Bruce, Ballygarrett, Gorey, and formerly Greystones, County Wicklow. Beloved husband of Sandra. Father of Ciarán, Emma and Danielle. Brother of Colette, Eddie and Nola. Reposing at Hamill's Funeral Home, Kilmuckridge Village, on Sunday from 3pm, concluding with prayers at 7pm. Removal from Hamill's Funeral Home on Monday at 1pm to the Victorian Chapel, Mount Jerome Crematorium, Dublin, arriving for a celebration of life ceremony at 3:15pm. Family flowers only, please. Moore of Bridgetown. Claire Moore, née Byrne, Harpoonstown, Bridgetown, County Wexford. Beloved wife of Dwight. Sister of Joe and the late Mary, Kay, Patsy and Sean. Reposing in Ryan's Funeral Home, Wellington Bridge on Friday from 4pm with removal at 6:30pm to St David's Church, Mulrankin. Funeral mass on Saturday at 11am followed by burial in St Mary's Cemetery, Kilmore. Brennan of Wexford. Breda Brennan, née Duggan, the Fife, Wexford. Beloved wife of the late Sean, mother of Noreen, Kieran and Leah, sister of the late Anne and Anthony, daughter of the late Tony and Maisie, reposing in Mulligan's funeral home, the Fife, Wexford, on Friday from 6pm until 8pm. Removal on Saturday at 9:15am to the Church of the Assumption, Bride Street, for funeral mass at 10am. Burial afterwards in St Ibar Cemetery, Crosstown. Family flowers only, donations in lieu if desired, to South East Palliative Care. Clark of Folks Mills, Nevin Clark, Camross, Folks Mills, County Wexford. Beloved daughter of Carol and Declan, sister of Amy and Emma. Reposing in Ryan's funeral home, Wellington Bridge, on Sunday from 2pm to 6pm. Removal from her home on Monday to St Garvin's Church, Carrow Ree, arriving for funeral mass at 12 noon, followed by burial in Kilgarvan Cemetery. House, private, Monday morning, please. O'Rourke of Enniscorthy, Anne O'Rourke, Nee Murray, Summer Hill, Enniscorthy, Ballinrobe, County Mayo, and formerly Skerries, County Dublin. Beloved wife of the late Hilary, mother of Bernadette, Valerie, Margaret, Francis, Michael, David, and Kate, sister of Terry and the late John, Francis, Mary and Susie. Reposing in Brown's funeral home in Enniscorthy on Friday from 6pm to 7pm. Funeral arriving to St Aidan's Cathedral in Enniscorthy on Saturday for funeral mass at 12 noon, followed by burial at St Mary's Cemetery. Family flowers only please, donations if desired, to Mayo Roscommon Hospice Foundation. 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

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Lunchtime with Lee. So

0: Welcome along to our second hour. It is Southeast Radio's Lunchtime with Lee. The sound of Clean Bandit, Zara Larsson Symphony. We have music there from the Spice Girls. We had Alex Warren, Counting Crows as well. Thank you all for your company for this Thursday afternoon. Now, on the way shortly, I do have your job spot. I do have your bizarre news story of the day with Brona Gately as well. Right now, though,
1: 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Let's play Bamboozle.
0: It is time for a bamboozle. Three clues for you to identify something. Something. So your first clue, here we go. I am the second most visited website. Second clue, I do more teaching every day than teachers do. And your final clue, the San Diego Zoo got me going in 2005. What am I? Any ideas? You can text or WhatsApp 087-3737-956. That is today's bamboozle. I am the second most visited website. I do more teaching every day than teachers do. And the San Diego Zoo got me going in 2005. Today's bamboozle. What am I?
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0: That is the sound of Aslan, Different Man. We had Rihanna, Diamonds before that. Southeast Radio's Lunchtime with Lee. Lee till 3 for Thursday. Let's reveal the answer for today's bamboozle. Your first clue, I am the second most visited website. Your second clue, I do more teaching every day than teachers do. And your final clue was, the San Diego Zoo got me going in 2005. Lots of people getting the correct answer. Well done. And the answer today was YouTube.
1: A family in Switzerland returned from a picnic to find an unexpected passenger asleep in the back seat of their car. It wasn't a child they'd forgotten, it was a goat. The curious animal had wandered into the open vehicle while they were unloading their picnic and made itself completely at home. After a few laughs, the family tracked down the goat's owner, who admitted it had escaped more than once.
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0: Des Willoughby Promotions, dancing at the Ashdown Park Hotel Gorey. 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Dancing from 8, admission is €20 and pay at the door. 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
4: Southeast Radio News at 2, I'm Alan Corcoran. A doctor in County Wexford says some people here are waiting up to 6 weeks to be seen by a GP. It comes after almost 6,000 people sought help this year to locate medical care in their area. There are just 80 doctors available across the county despite a large boost to the population over the last 5 years. Dr. Bill Lynch, with surgeries in Enniscorthy and Wexford, says the GP surgeries have grown, but so have the demands on their services.
5: For routine, that's a non-urgent consultation. In many towns in County Wexford, indeed nationwide, you're talking about anything from 2 to 6 weeks. I mean, when I started in Enniscorthy, it was just myself, a practice nurse and a receptionist. But now we have 18 people on the payroll, so that will just give you an idea how big we've grown.
4: The funeral arrangements for the young girl who died at a GAA match in Wexford this week have now been released. 16-year-old Evine Clark passed away following the tragic incident on Tuesday evening. Her body will repose at Ryan's Funeral Home in Wellington Bridge on Sunday from 2 to 6pm. A removal from her home will take place on Monday with arrival at St. Garvin's Church Carrigrohane for funeral mass at 12 noon. Burial will take place afterwards in Kilcarvan Cemetery with the house private on Monday morning. Tributes have remained pouring in for Evine following the tragedy, with Wexford LGFA calling her an exceptional young sportsperson who embraced every opportunity to represent her club, her school and her county with pride. Iran and Oman are reported to be working towards a deal to reopen the Strait of Hormuz. It's thought that the two Gulf nations have been negotiating an agreement for a service fee system to access the key shipping route. Talks have been ongoing in recent weeks, however the US hasn't been involved. Fawaz Gurgis, a professor of international relations with the London School of Economics, says the Strait of Hormuz is Iran's key strategic card in its war with America.
6: Iran does not really want the United States and Iran tomorrow to change their minds and attack Iran for the third time. So the control of the Strait of Hormuz gives Iran geostrategic effective deterrence, not just vis-a-vis the United States, but also the global economy and its allies in the Gulf.
4: Daniel Kinahan could be extradited to Ireland as soon as this weekend. The Irish Times reports a security plan is being put in place which could see the 49-year-old land by Sunday or Monday. It comes after he lost his appeal against extradition from Dubai last week. The alleged gang boss is expected to face charges around gang-related activity when he's brought back into the state. Burglary in Wexford town has fallen by 42% compared with the same period last year. And Garda Síochána says the reduction reflects ongoing targeted patrols and crime prevention initiatives across the town, with every burglary prevented as sparing a home or business the disruption and financial loss associated with the crime. Speaking to Southeast Radio News, Sergeant Eddie Wilde is encouraging householders and business owners to remain vigilant by locking all doors and windows, even if leaving a property for only a few minutes, and by reporting any suspicious activity.
7: There's been a significant reduction in burglaries in Wexford. We would ask the community to remain vigilant for these and other crimes. Even one is too many. Remember to lock your doors and windows when you're going out, and don't leave property outside or where it can be seen. Garden sheds with tools also need to be secured.
4: And finally, Brenda Flicker's funeral ended in applause from the community of Dublin's Liberties this afternoon. Crowds gathered outside St. Catherine's Church on Meath Street to pay their respects to the late Oscar-winning actress. The service heard she wanted the day to be a celebration before her coffin was led out to the sound of Elvis Presley's Jailhouse Rock. Filmmaker and friend of Brenda, Virginia Gilbert, says the star had a positive impact on all those around her.
8: Her worldly success was phenomenal, but her inner success eclipsed it. How she loved, how deep she dug as a person, despite the incredible torments and afflictions that she suffered that I wouldn't wish on my worst enemy. How she remained herself through it all.
4: It's 5 minutes past two.
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4: Mostly dry today with a mixture of clouds, sunny spells and a few showers possible this afternoon. Top temperatures 19 to 22 degrees.
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0: And it's the sound of James Bay, Hold Back the River, Vogue, Madonna kickstart this hour. It is Southeast Radio's lunchtime at Lee into our third hour for this Thursday afternoon. Some great tunes lined up for you. Let me see, we have Kingfisher, one of my favourite songs at the moment. Also, we have Taylor Swift. Right now though, let's cross over to Brona Gately. She's got the latest showbiz news.
1: Hi, Brona here with today's showbiz news. Sony Pictures has announced that the superhero movie Spider-Man Brand New Day, starring Tom Holland, Zendaya and Sadie Sink, has grossed $1.05 billion in its first 6 days. This makes it the second fastest film to achieve this milestone, behind only Avengers Endgame, which launched with $1.2 billion worldwide in its opening weekend in April 2019. Phil Collins has revealed that he nearly died while he was hospitalised in 2024 after years of alcohol abuse. The singer-drummer told the UK's Sunday Times magazine that in April 2024, he was in hospital unconscious when his manager summoned his five children to his bedside, as it seemed he was on the verge of dying. And Leonardo DiCaprio is putting his star power behind a new major conservation effort. The Oscar-winning actor has helped launch the Phoenix Species Project, a global initiative aimed at protecting some of the world's most endangered animals and plants. The project is launching with a $200 million commitment, making it one of the largest conservation initiatives ever dedicated solely to saving critical endangered species. That's all for me for now for your showbiz news. More at the same time tomorrow.
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5: 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Lunchtime with Lee.

That's So True It's Called. That is the sound of Gracie Abrams before that U2. Classic U2, With or Without You. Southeast Radio's Lunchtime with Lee. Here's a tune now from the Cranberries. Here's Zombie.

0: Hello there, this is Declan Nerney to tell you about a great dance in Hotel Curraghcloe this Sunday night the 9th with two-band session, Declan Nerney and his band and Therese and the Stars. Show starts 9 o'clock sharp. See you there.
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Thanks for your company today. We'll do it again tomorrow between 12 and 3 for Friday Lunchtime with Lee. John Moynihan is on the way next. He's covering for Julie McCracken on the Feel Good Drive. Here's a track now from Casey Musgraves, Dry Spell. Enjoy the rest of your Thursday.

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8: Southeast Radio News at 3, I'm Alan Corcoran. A former Irish Ranger and Dáil Deputy, Cathal Bury, believes we do not have the military hardware to properly patrol our borders, supervise the European presidency and provide security for the President Trump visit. Speaking to Southeast Radio's Morning Mix, he was particularly scathing of the Navy service, which he believes has the right people but not the right equipment.
9: It's like being a champion jockey, but without a horse, unfortunately. So there's about eight ships, very small ships. Vessels would probably be a better description. But even the machine guns on these ships, they're 50 years old, and they were purchased second-hand from the German Navy, just to save a few bob. There's no missiles in the ships. If we're asking our teenagers and our people in the young 20s, men and women, to join the Navy and serve the state, and they shouldn't be outgunned or outnumbered by non-state actors, particularly in our own territorial waters. So that's a massive concern. There's a budget coming up in a few weeks' time.
8: A doctor in County Wexford says some people here are waiting up to 6 weeks to be seen by a GP. It comes after almost 6,000 people sought help this year to locate medical care in their area. There are just 80 doctors available across the county, despite a large boost to the population over the last 5 years. Dr. Bill Lynch, with surgeries in Enniscorthy and Wexford, says the GP surgeries have grown, but so have the demands on their services.
10: For routine, that's a non-urgent consultation. In many towns in County Wexford, indeed nationwide, you're talking about anything from 2 to 6 weeks. I mean, when I started in Enniscorthy, it was just myself, a practice nurse and a receptionist. But now we have 18 people on the payroll, so that will just give you an idea how big we've grown.
8: The funeral arrangements for the young girl who died at a GAA match in Wexford this week have been released. 16-year-old Evine Clark passed away following the tragic incident on Tuesday evening. Her body will repose at Ryan's Funeral Home in Wellington Bridge on Sunday from 2 p.m. to 6 p.m. A removal from her home will take place on Monday, with arrival at St. Garvin's Church, Carraray, for funeral mass at 12 noon. Burial will take place afterwards in Kilgarvan Cemetery, with the house private on Monday morning. Tributes have been pouring in for Evine following the tragedy, with Wexford LGFA calling her an exceptional young sportsperson who embraced every opportunity to represent her club, her school and her county with pride. A new government campaign is to challenge online trends which are seen as pressurising women into particular care roles. The national strategy will warn about the misogyny of the manosphere and tradwife influencers who promote restrictive, stereotypical roles for women and girls. This will include a public awareness campaign to run next year on shared caring responsibilities between men and women. Executive Director of the National Women's Council, Corinne Hassan, says there has been a huge trend in the increase in toxic masculinity, tradwife, and other stereotypes.
11: What we know is that they're supporting, I think, it's fair to say, the increase in violence towards women, both in person and online. What we're hoping for in terms of an awareness campaign is something that really talks about gender equality and what we need to see across Ireland, but also a campaign that really talks about how this is important to have these conversations in our classrooms, in our homes, and in our workplaces.
8: And finally, further information has emerged about electric car registrations in Wexford. They've increased by 85% so far this year, according to new figures from the Society of the Irish Motor Industry. The data shows 877 new electric cars have been registered in the county between January and July of 2026, compared with 474 during the same period last year. Nationally, electric vehicles have recorded their strongest month ever, with almost 9,700 new battery electric cars registered in July alone, an increase of 98% on July 2025. Tom Cullen, Wexford Man, Deputy Director General of the Society, spoke on South East Radio's Morning Mix.
12: The budget coming up is a very important time for us. We would, you know, the value of incentivizing people to consider electric vehicles and remove older vehicles, internal combustion engine vehicles, off the road is a very positive one. We'd like to see no changes to taxation in the budget, continuation of the incentives that are already in place, which are very good, and the introduction of a scrappage scheme, at least for the first 6 months of next year. Again, taking off the older vehicles off the road and giving people an opportunity to get into good quality new electric vehicles.
8: It's 5 minutes past three.
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8: Remaining dry with a mixture of clouds, sunny spells and a few showers possible. Top temperatures 19 to 22 degrees.
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8: Beginning with Gaelic games, and we return to football action in the county this weekend, and one of the form teams are Sarsfields, and they have an intriguing clash with Castletown at 4:15 in Macaulay Park, Belfield on Saturday. Anthony Masterson gave this prediction speaking to South East Radio today.
18: Well, Sarsfields have probably been the surprise team of the championship so far, Alan. You know, they had a brilliant win the last day against Navena, after Navena beating Castletown in round one. So, like, Sarsfields are already qualified, more or less, for the quarterfinals. So, they can play with a bit of freedom now, and they can try and go after likes of Castletown at the weekend. The big test will come for Sarsfields, Alan, because they're playing Castletown and Coilnearn this week and next week. So, the real form of Sarsfields, you know, and it'll be a brilliant test for David Dodd and David Shore, because they'll be relishing taking on Castletown and Coilnearn.
8: On to racing, and the evening races at Goran Park next week have been brought forward due to a partial solar eclipse. Horse Racing Ireland says the 7-race card at the Kilkenny venue will now take place in the afternoon instead of the scheduled start time of 5:05 p.m. To avoid the eclipse, which is due to start around 6:14 p.m, the first race, the optional claiming race, will now go off at the earlier time of 2:52 p.m. And finally, in soccer, Arsenal are poised to confirm the signing of Bruno Guimarães from Newcastle. The clubs have reportedly agreed a £75 million fee. The Brazilian will be 29 in November. Football writer John Cross told Sky Sports News he's a bargain.
19: Fantastic signing, and I do think they've got a great bit of business. I mean, honestly, £75 million. I know people will point to his age, 28, and he's got 2 years left, but come on, that's a steal. That's a great bit of business from Premier League club to Premier League club.
8: And that's your sport for now.

0: From the iconic album Bat Out of Hell to Back into Hell, that is I Would Do Anything for Love, But I Won't Do That, from the late Meatloaf. And one of pop music's longest running debates surrounds that song, because what does the word that refer to? Well, Jim Steinman wrote it. He's one of the great songwriters, of course, and he insisted there is no mystery. The answer is in the lyrics themselves, he says. He says that each verse lists a promise that Meatloaf will make, followed by something that he won't do. For example, he says, I'll never forget the way you feel right now. And then he says, but I won't do that. So there is no mystery. That's according to the songwriter. Anyway, after that long and elaborate explanation, a very good afternoon to you. It's John Moynihan in for Julie McCracken on the Feel Good Drive once again this Thursday afternoon. I hope I find you in good form, and thank you very much for tuning our way. Thanks to Lee for another lunchtime with Lee. He'll be back between 12 and 3 tomorrow. And thanks to Alan Corcoran in the South East Radio newsroom. He'll be back with another bulletin at 4. If you want to get in contact with the programme, I'd love to hear from you. 087 3737 956. That is the South East Radio text and WhatsApp number, and it's brought to you in association with Doyle's Garage, Cortown and Enniscorthy, your main MG dealers in the southeast. We've got The Voice Detective today. We've got a brand new Battle of the Bangers, which we'll be playing a little bit later for you to pick. And we also have our Traffic Jam Throwback. All your usual features, just a different presenter. It's John in for Julie, and I'll join you again in a couple of minutes.
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0: Yeah, it was the third straight US number one single for Huey Lewis and the News. They were really riding the crest of a wave at the time. That is Stuck With You. And before that, we had Rupert Holmes and Escape. Or as I said on Bank Holiday Monday when I was here, it's better off known as the Pina Colada song. 25 minutes past 3 o'clock, if you're just joining me, a very good afternoon. John Moynihan in for Julie McCracken on the Feel Good Drive on this Thursday. And I wonder, are any of you out there Ted Lasso fans? Because I am. I love Ted Lasso, I have to say, so I'm buzzing now about the fact that there's a new series on the way. And the stars of Ted Lasso have been in New York for the premiere of that fourth series. Returning after a three-year break, let's not forget, the new season sees Ted lured back to Southwest London to manage AFC Richmond's women's team. Now, not everyone's on board with it. Some critics are calling it, quote, pointless and cynical. Well, actress Hannah Waddingham, who plays the club's owner Rebecca Welton, is hitting back at those who've given the show a hard time.
1: I do think that it does the show a slight disservice in a way to say that because of COVID, because everyone was contained, that the show was more successful. I think everyone was ready for that positivity.
0: Well, I suppose the viewership figures will be the judge of that, won't they? Now, I am so delighted to play this song on the radio. I smiled when I saw it was coming up. Baltimora, Tarzan Boy. And I'm reliably informed, one of the favourite songs of one Mr. Tony Kehoe.

0: Yeah, Baltimora and the late Jimmy McShane, who was the lead singer, of course. A Northern Ireland man he was. And, you know, many people thought that the band was the stage name of the performer, but no, it was named after an Italian music project. And what a great song it is. Delighted to play that there this afternoon. Now, 3:30, do stay tuned to the programme. Lots more to come. You're on The Feel Good Drive. John, in for Julie.
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0: Gwen Stefani and No Doubt and Don't Speak, back from 1996. And there's a great unfairness connected with that song, in my opinion. Because when that came out first, okay, Billboard required a commercial single to be released for a song to be considered for the Billboard Hot 100 charts, okay? And when that song came out first, well, it wasn't released as a single in the US, and it got a mad amount of airplay on US radio stations and international radio stations. But because of the fact that it wasn't released as a commercial single in its own right, it never charted in the US on the Billboard Hot 100. So there you go, a great unfairness with that particular song. Before that, we had Fergal Sharkey and A Good Heart. Playing that especially for Dermot and Tom in Ballyrankin. You were on looking for that particular song on Bank Holiday Monday when I was here. I couldn't play it then, but I'm playing it for you now if you happen to be listening. And you're great listeners to Southeast Radio, so I've no doubt that you are indeed. 17 minutes away from 4 o'clock, you're on the Feel Good Drive. John Moynihan in for Julie this evening and indeed tomorrow, and I do hope that you can stay with me until 6. If you want to have a sneak peek at the Battle of the Bangers vote, well, you can go on to the Southeast Radio Facebook and Instagram stories. That's where you can vote right now. It's the start versus the end today. Have a look and you will see.
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What a fabulous song from Mike and the Mechanics, and one of their underplayed ones as well, The Living Years. And I'm playing that especially for Clara Carty, who's listening in this afternoon. Clara, thank you very much for your WhatsApp there. She said, "How's tricks, John? You're enjoying the show on your few days off." And you said your late mother, Kate Carty, loved that particular song. So you're saying thanks for the memories there. No problem at all. Happy to play it. What a wonderful song it is indeed. And you're wondering, I know you're a massive Bowie fan. If there's any Bowie on the set list, that would be deadly. But if I can't give it a spin today, you're okay with me giving it a spin some other time. Look, Clara, I will do my living best, and I promise that faithfully. I'm not just saying that to humour you. I'll see if I can get some David Bowie on at all over the course of the next hour or so. Just bear with me. I'll try my very best on that. Hello, John. Thanks for Tarzan Boy. Great song from Dorothy Cal, who was once a Kyo. Ah, yes, we said that is Tony Kehoe's favourite mainstream pop song, apparently. I must double check that with him at 6 o'clock, but I'm nearly certain I heard that through the grapevine. And you want to say, Dorothy, a big congratulations to Matthew Zalazak on passing his driving test this morning. And apologies if I'm mispronouncing the name there, but from what I can read, Matthew Zalazak, you passed your driving test this morning. Fair play to you. Well done. That is a rite of passage, and fair play. You'll keep safe on the roads now, keep it between the sticks and everything else, and you should be going well. So fair play to you. Well, you must feel like gold right now. See what I did there now. Spandau Ballet, Gold on Southeast Radio.

0: John Farnham, and you're the voice on Southeast Radio, 2 minutes away from 4 o'clock. Alan Corcoran is on the way with your 4 o'clock news.
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7: Southeast Radio News at 4. I'm Alan Corcoran. A former Irish Ranger and Dáil deputy, Cathal Burry, believes we do not have the military hardware to properly patrol our borders, supervise the European presidency and provide security for the President Trump visit. Speaking to Southeast Radio's Maury Mix, he was particularly scathing of the Navy service, which he believes has the right people but not the right equipment.
8: It's like being a champion jockey, but without a horse, unfortunately. So there's about 8 ships, very small ships. Vessels would probably be a better description. But even the machine guns on these ships, they're 50 years old, and they were purchased second-hand from the German Navy, just to save a few bob. There's no missiles in the ships. If we're asking our teenagers and our people in the young 20s, men and women, to join the Navy and serve the state, they shouldn't be outgunned or outnumbered by non-state actors, particularly in our own territorial waters. So that's a massive concern. There's a budget coming up in a few weeks' time.
7: The funeral arrangements for the young girl who died at a GAA match in Wexford this week have been released. 16-year-old Evine Clark passed away following the tragic incident on Tuesday evening. Her body will repose at Ryan's Funeral Home in Wellington Bridge on Sunday from 2 p.m. to 6 p.m. A removal from her home will take place on Monday, with arrival at St. Garvin's Church, Carrara, for funeral mass at 12 noon. Bury will take place afterwards in Kilcarvan Cemetery, with the house private on Monday morning. Tributes have been pouring in for Evine following the tragedy, with Wexford LGFA calling her an exceptional young sportsperson who embraced every opportunity to represent her club, her school and her county with pride. Ukraine has renewed its appeal for more air defence interceptors and missiles following strikes on 2 Russian oil facilities. President Volodymyr Zelensky says the long-range attacks on the refineries were planned to suppress revenue from Russian oil trade. It comes as at least 6 people were killed in overnight Russian drone and missile attacks on Ukraine. Military analyst and former fighter pilot Sean Bell says Moscow is taking advantage of Kyiv's dwindling weapons supply as the war in the Middle East continues.
9: Russia knows full well that America can't sustain both of them. So by Russia ramping up its supply of ballistic missiles and cruise missiles, the very fact they're taking some of them from North Korea, North Korea is not known for the quality of its military hardware, but Russia doesn't care if half of the missiles don't work. What matters is he deluges Kyiv and other capitals around Ukraine.
7: The government has published a landmark strategy to make the public procurement process more transparent and ensure greater participation from small to medium enterprises in County Wexford. Minister of State Frank Feehan was speaking to South East Radio today, and he said there will be many opportunities for companies here.
10: But we're also looking for a regionalisation aspect of it, that maybe you might have just one contract for County Wexford in certain areas, or maybe Wexford and another county, instead of having just one full region. So as I said, we're trying to make it easier, we're trying to make it simpler and much easier for small and family businesses to compete for these very, very valuable contracts.
7: And finally, Dublin Zoo is looking for a playground tester. It wants a child to put its three brand new play areas through their paces. Requirements include bouncing, climbing, sliding and measuring laps per minute. Children have until the 28th of August to write a letter to management at the zoo explaining why they're best suited for the job. It's 4 minutes past three.
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7: Let me recap. It's 4 minutes past four and it's mostly dry today with a mixture of cloud, sunny spells and a few showers possible. Top temperatures 19 to 22 degrees.
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7: Beginning with Gaelic games, and we return to football action this weekend in the county. One of the form teams are Sarsfields, and they have an intriguing clash with Castletown at a quarter to four in Macaulay Park, Belfield, this coming Saturday. Anthony Masterson previews the game.
13: Well, Sarsfields have probably been the surprise team of the championship so far, and you know, they had a brilliant win the last day against Navena, after Navena beating Castletown in round one. So, like, Sarsfields are already qualified more or less for the quarterfinal. So they can play with a bit of freedom now, and they can try and go after likes of Castletown at the weekend. The big test will come for Sarsfields, Alan, because they're playing Castletown and Coyle Nairn this week and next week. So the real form of Sarsfields, you know, and it'll be a brilliant test for David Dodd and David Shore, because they'll be relishing taking on Castletown and Coyle Nairn.
7: The evening races at Goran Park next week have been brought forward due to a partial solar eclipse. Horse Racing Ireland says the seven race card at the Kilkenny venue will now take place in the afternoon instead of the scheduled start time of 5:05 p.m. To avoid the eclipse, which is due to start around 6:15, the first race, the optional claiming race, will now go off at the earlier time of 2:52 p.m. And finally, in soccer, Bohemians midfielder Jordan Flores is expecting a tough game in Europe this evening. They face the Danish side Midtjylland in the Conference League third qualifier round, but Flores is confident they can reach the playoffs.
14: It really is going to be a tough game. They've got good players, they're quite powerful, they're quite direct, but we can also see areas in their game where we can exploit them, places where we can hurt them, and yeah, we're going into the game with full belief that we can win the tie over the two legs.
7: And that's your news and sport for now.
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0: Yeah, Somber and Potential from last year. What a great song. And before that, we had Sure and Believe, of course, a song that popularised the use of the auto-tune. They used it well beyond its limits back then in 98. And as the story goes, the producers, trying to keep it secret, I suppose, their technique to making that song, they said that it was made by a VO coder, which apparently was a device which could, you know, change people's voices, but they didn't want people to know that it was done using auto-tune. But sure, here we are now, some years later, 28 years later, and we all know how it was made. Anyway, it is time for this.
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0: And all I want to know is, what town or village does that voice come from? Hint, once again, it's somewhere in County Wexford. We have guesses sometimes, I notice. Somebody might say somewhere, a townland in Carlow or Wicklow or Waterford. We wouldn't trick you like that. I can guarantee you this is a town or a village in this county of Wexford.
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0: 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And before the end of this hour, I will be talking to one of you live on air, and I'll be trying to give away today's amount, which is 150 cool hard euros. I can tell you, 150 euros, a nice round amount there to be won today. 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

0: The Script and Hall of Fame on South East Radio, and your guesses are all coming in for The Voice Detective. They're coming in thick and fast, I can tell you, and keep those guesses coming in on 087-3737-956. We also have the text line open for guesses on this one. Well, it's not guesses, it's votes we're looking for.
1: Battle of the Bangers.
0: We're going the start versus the end. We didn't start the fire, Billy Joel. Or,
2: well, it's all right.
0: The end, and it's the end of the line, the Travelling Wilburys. You can text whatever your vote is. We will play that song after the 5 o'clock news. If you want to text me on 087-3737-956, or alternatively, as you've already been doing in your droves, you can vote on the Southeast Radio Facebook or Instagram stories. You can also get your votes in there, and we will be playing that song, the winning song, after the 5 o'clock news. Back to the 90s now. Youssou N'Dour, Nina Cherry. This is 7 seconds on Southeast Radio.

0: Benson Boone and Mr. Electric Blue. Oh, there's a little bit of piano at the end of that. Who knew? Who knew? And I also want to say hello to Clara Carty. You've been back on, Clara. And you, your vote is very clear for Battle of the Bangers. You said Travelling Wilburys hands down, John. Well, you never know. The votes are streaming in, and I will let you know the results of that after 5 o'clock when we play the song in full. And stay tuned, by the way, Clara, because you had requested David Bowie. He is on the way, I can tell you. Delighted to tell you that. But again, just want to remind everybody of this.
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0: That is our voice detective for today. 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I will be chatting to one of you live on air between now and 5 o'clock, and you will be in with a chance to win potentially €150.
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0: Girls Aloud and No Good Advice. And before that, we had Mumford and Sons and Little Lion Man, perhaps their biggest hit of all, wasn't it? Well, they're still going, of course. They could still release another big one. You never know. Now, it is time for this once again.
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0: And I will randomly pick one of the texts in the next couple of minutes. I'll give that number a call and somebody will be coming on air with me to try and win a chance of winning €150. Clara Carty, I hope you're still listening. David Bowie himself. And one of my favourites from him. This is Heroes on Southeast Radio. 20 minutes away from 5 o'clock on this Thursday.

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2: 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You're standing in a vast desert. The air is minty. Chew. In the distance, the day arrives.
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2: 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Chew. You shake hands. Chew. The day has a strong grip. Chew. But yours is stronger. Extra gum. Chew. Good.
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0: Yes, the police, of course, and Every Breath You Take. You know what? BMI have come out. They're the record label behind that song. And they said it's the most played song on radio that they've ever had in their history. It's had over 15 million radio broadcasts in the US alone. And that number only goes up and up and up. Even though the fact is that while many of us consider it a love song, Sting has repeatedly said time and time again, it is not romantic at all. And I think it's actually something that he gets a little bit annoyed with every time somebody suggests that it is. But anyway, I digress. Time for this.
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0: Yes, that is The Voice, and I

0: So yeah. I'm hoping I'm right, but sure, it's worth a try, isn't it?
1: It's worth a shot. It's worth a shot. And one of the things I love about this competition, and I know Julie has said this time and time again when she's presenting the programme as well, you know what, if you don't get it today, enter again tomorrow, because it's completely random the number that we pick. We don't, you know, we've had some people on sometimes 2 or 3 days in a row. That's the way it happens. It's completely random. Whatever name and number that is entered, that's what comes out. That's the person we go with. So enter again tomorrow if you don't get it today.
0: I'm going to get it today, though.
1: You'll get it today, exactly. Now, Lisa, that is the attitude that I am looking for today on a Thursday. Right, have a little listen now, right? I'm going to play it for you. Have a listen.
0: Okay.
1: And try and deduce for me then, where is this accent from?
2: I listen to South East Radio.
1: Okay, moment of truth then. Lisa Power, from the gory Castletown direction, where do you think that voice is coming from?
0: I think it's Cranford, because it sounds like someone that was at the mill yesterday when Alan was... broadcasting.
1: That's right, the Morning Mix did come live from Cranford yesterday, and a wonderful programme as well, if I may say so. And I get what you're saying. Yes, it does have that kind of twang off it, doesn't it?
0: Yeah.
1: Okay, well, look, moment of truth, I'm going to find out just like you. Let's see, is Cranford the answer? Oh, no, Lisa, I'm sorry, it's not Cranford.
0: Oh, sure, it was worth a try.
1: It was definitely worth a try. And like I said, enter again tomorrow. And thanks for being such a good sport and coming on and guessing there.
0: Thanks, Sean.
1: No bother at all. Take care. Mind yourself,
0: bye.
1: Lisa. Bye. Take
0: bye
1: care. Bye-bye. Lisa Power there from the gory Castledown direction there. Guessing, but guessing incorrectly, unfortunately, the Cranford guess there. But it just means that the money rolls over to tomorrow and it gets even bigger again. Tomorrow it'll be 160 yo-yos worth.
3: And it goes.
1: Time for a bit of dance on the programme now. This is Milky, Just The Way You Are, the David Guetta remix.

It's the battle of the start versus the end. We didn't start the fire, Billy Joel. We didn't start the fire. Well, it's all right. The end, of course, being the end of the line, the Travelling Wilburys. You can vote on the South East Radio text and WhatsApp 0873737956, or you can vote on the South East Radio socials on our Facebook or Instagram story. So many of you entering already. Do get those votes in. We'll be playing that song after the 5 o'clock news with Alan Corcoran, which is on the way imminently. Playing out this hour first though with Louis Tomlinson. This is Lemonade on South East Radio.

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4: Wexford at 5, I'm Alan Corcoran. More medical professionals need to be added to GP surgeries to take the pressure off doctors. That's the call from Dr. Bill Inch, who says drastic measures are needed to tackle the shortage. Some people report waiting up to 6 weeks to get to see their doctor as more GPs retire and walk away from the profession. Dr. Inch, with surgeries in Enniscorthy and Wexford, says there's no reason why other healthcare staff couldn't step up in their place.
5: We need more GPs, that's more difficult, but in particular we need more paramedical people, like more nurses, more healthcare assistants, more nurse practitioners who can do a lot of the traditional work that GPs used to do, you know.
4: The funeral arrangements for the young girl who died at a GA match in Wexford this week have now been released. 16-year-old Eveen Clark passed away following the tragic incident on Tuesday evening. Her body will repose at Ryan's Funeral Home in Wellington Bridge on Sunday from 2 p.m. to 6 p.m. A removal from her home will take place on Monday, with arrival at St. Garvin's Church, Carraray, for Mass at 12 noon. And burial will take place afterwards in Kilcarvan Cemetery, with the house private on Monday morning. Tributes remain pouring in for Eveen following the tragedy, with Wexford LGFA calling her an exceptional young sports person who embraced every opportunity to represent her club, her school and her county with pride. Ukraine has renewed its appeal for more air defence interceptors and missiles following strikes on two Russian oil facilities. President Volodymyr Zelensky says the long-range attacks on the refineries were planned to suppress revenue from Russian oil trade. It comes as at least six people were killed in overnight Russian drone and missile attacks on Ukraine. Speaking to Southeast Radio's Morning Mix this morning, Alexander, a Kiev resident, said his sister had to flee her home due to the surge in attacks.
6: For example, my relatives who lives in eastern Ukraine, Sumy region, Kharkiv region, they are suffering of it. My sister's escape from Sumy because it's become very dangerous for her and her kids because of the gliding bombs. Russia is start applying a longer range.
4: The government has published a landmark strategy to make the public procurement process more transparent and ensure greater participation from small to medium enterprises in County Wexford. Minister of State Frank Fian was speaking to Southeast Radio, said there'll be many opportunities for companies here.
7: But we're also looking for a regionalisation aspect of it, that maybe you might have just one contract for County Wexford in certain areas, or maybe Wexford and another county, instead of having just one full region. So, as I said, we're trying to make it easier. We're trying to make it simpler and much easier for small and family businesses to compete for these very, very valuable contracts.
4: More than 6,700 applicants have received CAO offers for third level places today. Round zero offers are out for graduate entry medicine applicants, additional mature applicants and applicants presenting QQI, FETF, FETAC qualifications. First round offers for those awaiting 2026 Leaving Cert exam grades will be issued on August the 26th. Guidance Councillor Brian Mooney says any of those feeling stressed should think of the thousands receiving offers today after missing out last time.
8: If you're doing the Leaving Cert this year, or if you're waiting on an offer in round one at the end of August, remember today, Because today is what can happen to you next year if you don't get the place. Look at your local PLC college. Look at whether they do a pre in the area that you want to get a degree in and the course you want to get into, and go and talk to them in August, and you will see whether they still have a place available for September for the coming year.
4: An appeal against the planning rejection for 50 houses in the Clonard area of Wexford Town has been struck out. The original application for 50 units along with 108 car parking spaces was turned down by the council in March, leading the developers Clonard Little Limited to challenge the decision. The council has now rejected the appeal, saying the site close to the Whitemill Industrial Estate would prejudice the future development of industrial employment lands within the vicinity. A former Irish Ranger and Dáil Deputy Cathal Bury believes we do not have the military hardware to patrol our borders, supervise the European presidency and provide security for the President Trump visit. Speaking to South East Radio's Morley Mix, he was particularly scathing of the Navy service, which he believes has the right people but not the right equipment.
9: It's like being a champion jockey, but without a horse, unfortunately. So there's about eight ships, very small ships. Vessels would probably be a better description. But even the machine guns on these ships, they're 50 years old, and they were purchased secondhand from the German Navy, just to save a few bob. There's no missiles in the ships. If we're asking our teenagers and our people in the young 20s, men and women, to join the Navy and serve the state, and they shouldn't be outgunned or outnumbered by non-state actors, particularly in our own territorial waters. So that's a massive concern. There's a budget coming up in a few weeks' time.
4: And finally, crowds have gathered in the Liberties in Dublin to say goodbye to Brenda Fricker. A funeral service for the Oscar-winning actress was held in St. Catherine's Church on Meath Street. Mourners heard she wanted the day to be a celebration with no fuss. Monsignor Owen Thine says Brenda was happiest when she was amongst the local community.
10: She loved the old world, the old Dublin, the streets that held stories, the traditions that bind us together, the warmth of a greeting and a helping hand without being asked.
4: It's 6 minutes past five. I'm so fancy.
11: Are you ready? Whoa! The engine's smoking.
12: What the? So, I guess our singing isn't the only thing on fire today.
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4: Dry tonight, apart from the odd shower, a mixture of cloud and clear spells, lowest temperatures of 8 to 13 degrees.
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4: Beginning with Gaelic games, with football dominating the landscape locally this weekend, Navaina will be anxious to get back to winning ways, and they've a local derby with Kilmainham. This takes place in Monaghan on Saturday at 6:30. Anthony Masterson expects a close game.
16: You know, this will be a real, real test for Navaina, both saying that Kilmainham have managed to win their two games, and they're only at about 60 or 70%. You know, Paddy Hughes is injured, Niall Hughes now has an injury. You know, this lad's coming back from travelling behind the Gonigan, and now key news, obviously the Wexford County Bear, he's returned from Boston, he heard last week for Ballyfat, so he'll be a big, big plus for Kyle Nairn, and when he's in your forward ranks, he'll be hard to stop, so I think Kyle Nairn will get the better of Navaina this weekend.
4: In soccer, former Liverpool striker Mo Salah has now got his new club confirmed. The 34-year-old will join Turkish side Trabzonspor on a two-year deal. He'd been a free agent after ending his 9-year stay at Anfield last season. And sticking with soccer, Bohemians midfielder Jordan Flores is expecting a tough game in Europe this evening. They face Danish side Midtjylland in the Conference League third qualifying round, but Flores is confident they can reach the playoffs.
17: It really is going to be a tough game. They've got good players, they're quite powerful, they're quite direct. But we can also see areas in their game where we can exploit them, places where we can hurt them, and yeah, we're going into the game with full belief that we can win the tie over the two legs.
4: And that's your news, sport and weather for now.
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18: And Alan will be back with the news headlines at 8:30. But now it is time to, find out after all your voting, how has this one gone?
2: Battle of the Bangers. Everything stopped.
18: It was the start versus the end. We didn't start the fire, Billy Joel.
19: Well, it's all right.
18: And the end of the line, of course, Travelling Wilburys.
19: It's all right.
18: And plenty of votes today, I can tell you. For Billy Joel, We Didn't Start the Fire, there was Kathleen Rochford, Shauna Doyle. Hello to you, Shauna. Sarah Jem, Cara there as well, Anne-Marie O'Byrne-Hamill, Ava Moran, Emer Lacey. Angie Roach was in on the text line. Hello to you, Angie, and Ian Quigley also. But I can tell you all, you were outdone by only a couple of votes. There was only a few in it. End of the line, Adele Keane, Anya Dillon, Ian Power, Jamie Dillon, Mags, Anthony Power, Peter Roach, David Murphy, Gary Kehoe, Jamie Murphy, Eddie Doyle, Peter Roach, Anne Cosgrave, Emer, and also, there's one I'm missing there now. Sorry, I'll come back to it. Where are we now? Ah, yes, of course, Clara Carty as well. You had voted for it as well. And it is the end. It's gone for today. Oh, what a classic. The Travelling Wilburys. End of the line. Turn up your radio now. 5:10 on this Thursday. Good evening.

0: Bruce Springsteen and Born in the USA on Southeast Radio, 18 minutes past five now. And I want to say hello to Angie Roach in Churchview here in Wexford, because Angie, you had voted for the other song in the Battle of the Bangers. You'd voted for Billy Joel, but you said, well, you know what? You love the other song anyway. So delighted to play the Travelling Wilburys there this evening. And you said that The Boss, as in Bruce Springsteen, is better, even better again. And I believe you were dancing with your dog. So there you go. Angie, thanks very much for getting in touch with us, and glad that you're enjoying the music. Now, I want to say hello once again to Clara Carthy. And Clara, you apologised for coming in to me on the text line there again. Please never apologise. I love the company and I love the text and the facts. You gave me a great fact here, because you said, you probably know this anyway, John, but the video made for End of the Line by the Travelling Wilburys was after Roy's death, that's being Roy Orbison, of course, so that's why they had the rocking chair scene with the picture. I actually knew that one, but I didn't know this one. Because you went on to say, Clara, it also took years for this supergroup album to be reissued due to a legal wrangle with Roy's missus, as you wrote it. So there you go. I didn't know that one now. There you go now. So that's why there was a bit of a delay on that. Right, very, very good. Somebody else there, no name on this. I believe they're a Kildare listener. Great music is the text there. And hello to Jean also, who said, good evening, John. Loving the music. Well, thank you very much, Jean. And thank you for the text there as well. I want to wish Claire Roach from Roach's Campsite a happy 30th birthday. And a text has come in for you, Claire, from Kevin Colfer. You were looking for the Ferns Exile, but I tell you, I won't be able to play the Ferns Exile on this particular programme, but I will of course leave a note over for Tony. Perhaps Tony will get a chance to play that for you. But regardless, Claire Roach from Roach's Campsite, a happy 30th birthday to you. Many, many happy returns. And if you're out in Roach's Campsite, something tells me you've got a party on the way.
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0: Macy Gray from 1999. That is I Try, an Irish number one from back in the day. And she recorded that in just one vocal take, would you believe? Well, there you go. Time for your traffic and travel now.
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0: Right, busy as always on Wexford Quay Frontier, going in both directions on the Ferrybank Bridge, also under a bit of pressure. Meanwhile, looking further south in the town, traffic backed up the whole way from the Talbot Suites turn off all the way down to Fisher's Row down there. Busy also near Wexford General Hospital, coming all the way up to Coolcots Road. Looking to Enniscorthy then, usual delays on Temple Shannon Quay. Similar story in Gorey, the main street in Gorey experiencing the usual delays. It is 5:30 after all. And if you see something that we're not reporting, 087-3737-956, please text us only when it is safe to do so. That is your traffic and travel.

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0: Just after 5:30 now, let's head over live to the Wexford News Centre where Alan Corcoran is standing by.
10: Thanks, John. More medical professionals need to be added to Wexford surgeries to take the pressure off doctors. That's the growing call from medical practitioners here, including Dr. Bill Lynch, who says drastic measures are needed to tackle the shortage. Ukraine has renewed its appeal for more air defence interceptors and missiles following strikes on two Russian oil facilities, and an appeal against the planning rejection for 50 houses in the Clonard area of Wexford town has been struck out.
0: Thank you, Alan.
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0: We've gone back to the 90s today for this one. This one from Stack a Bow. See if you can understand any of the lyrics. Here we go again.

0: Lip Sync and Funky Town on Southeast Radio. That song, of course, originally released back in 1980, but it enjoyed a huge resurgence when it was involved in the Shrek 2 movie soundtrack. I remember that anyway. And before that, we had our traffic jam throwback for the day. It was Stack a Bow and Here We Go from 1993. And, well, if ever there was a career change, the man that sung the lyrics in that song, Johan Renck, well, he went on to become a very famous television and movie director, in actual fact, and probably his most famous work would be HBO's acclaimed adaptation of Chernobyl. I don't know if anybody saw that series, but yeah, Johan Renck was the one that directed that. And as I said, going into the song, it's just one of those songs where you'd really have to Google the lyrics if you were very passionate about the song, because you just wouldn't know what they're saying otherwise. But the music is brilliant, I would say. And somebody that is loving the music today is Angie Roach. You've been back in touch with us. He said the dog is nearly dead from dancing in the kitchen. There you go. Thanks for that, Angie. I hope the dog is okay. And I want to say hello to Mary in Ferns as well. She says, great music, doing a great job, John. Thank you very much for that, Mary. Greatly appreciated. Thank you very much for getting in touch with us there today and those thoughts there. Nadia Sawala. Now, you might know that name. She is one of the panellists on Loose Women, or rather, she was. You'd also know her. She was in a load of British soap. She was in EastEnders. She was in The Bill and a couple of other bits and bobs. But anyhow, she's threatening legal action now against ITV. This news coming out in the last couple of hours for taking her on and off Loose Women. She says she's claiming that she was dropped over her support for Palestine. The 61-year-old claimed she was removed from the show for following an escalating campaign and smears calling for her to be removed. And in a video she shared on Instagram, she said, I want to say how sad I am that it's got to this. Believe me, I have appealed to ITV's hearts and minds, but to no avail. So that one is one that's not going anywhere, I can tell you. Elsewhere in the news of, well, I suppose general entertainment and home entertainment, Grand Theft Auto 6. Now, that is a video game, a computer game. I know there's lots of people listening that'll be very interested in that. I know there's lots of people listening that would have no more interest in that. But either way, this is going to sell in November when it gets released to be the biggest entertainment commodity of all time. It'll sell more than any film, any book, any piece of home entertainment, any CD, if they're still a thing. Grand Theft Auto 6 is going to burst them all out of the water. All the analysts say so. And, well, how big the game is? Well, Netflix have said that they're going to have an exclusive hour-long documentary being released, I believe it's next week, previewing the game. So that's how big this game is. They're actually going to make a documentary before it's even released. And Netflix have secured the rights to show this documentary, which will show more of the game and the making of the game and all that kind of thing. And you can bet your bottom dollar, literally and figuratively, that is going to make tens and tens of billions. Yes, you heard that right. Billions.
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0: Noah Cahan and Doors, that's the latest one from Noah Cahan, and somebody that is beloved, I know, by Irish audiences, and well, went down very, very well, I know, at Electric Picnic last year, and of course EP on the way now very, very soon as well. Cyndi Lauper before that with Time After Time, a song that she was hesitant to release at the time, as the legend goes, because she had this, you know, beautifully bright, colourful image and everything else, and she felt that that song was just too emotional and that, you know, audiences wouldn't love it. But boy, was she wrong, because it went on to become one of her biggest hits. And that's just about it for me. Yes, we're nearly finished our week on the Feel Good Drive there. John in for Julie all week, as I say. I'll be back with you tomorrow, and we'll have our usual features as always, but the 5 minutes of fame tomorrow as well. And I should say, I had almost forgotten to say, do join me for that tomorrow, because Joe Hogan will be joining me in the studio. Joe, a great one man band, and he's the son of Jimmy Hogan, who you might know. He wrote the Lights of Rosslare Harbour, one of the best known songs in this county and one of the most re-recorded songs as well. And Jimmy, I always said, does the very fine job of that. But yeah, his son Joe, the one man band, joining me tomorrow on the 5 minutes of fame here on the Feel Good Drive. But I'm going to leave you now with the best of Irish.
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0: And it's from Paul Brady, Nobody Knows. 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
6: Southeast Radio News at 6, I'm Alan Corcoran. Income tax receipts increased by nearly 13% in July when compared to the same time last year. The €3.3 billion figure is a rise of €0.4 billion on July 2025. Tax revenue at the end of last month totaled €59.6 billion, an increase of 6%. The Finance Minister, Simon Harris, says the figures are further evidence of the resilience of the economy. More medical professionals are needed to be added to the GP surgeries in Wexford to take the pressure off doctors. That's the call from Dr. Bill Lynch, who says drastic measures are needed to tackle the shortage. Some people report waiting up to 6 weeks to get to see their doctor as more GPs retire and walk away from the profession. Dr. Lynch, with surgeries in Enniscorthy and Wexford, says there's no reason why other healthcare staff couldn't step up in their place.
7: We need more GPs, that's more difficult, but in particular we need more paramedical people, like more nurses, more healthcare assistants, more nurse practitioners who can do a lot of the traditional work that GPs used to do, you know.
6: Daniel Kinahan could be back on Irish soil as soon as the weekend. The Kinahan cartel leader is expected to be extradited from the United Arab Emirates in the coming days, following his arrest in Dubai in April. The 49-year-old will then face a charge of directing organised crime, including during the period of the Kinahan-Hutch feud. Security and crime editor for the Irish Times, Conor Lally, says it will likely be a quick operation to get him home.
8: Once he gets back here, then it's very likely he'll be brought back to a Garda station for a short period of time. And then he would be brought down under escort again, probably in a convoy of vehicles, to the Courts of Criminal Justice in the North Inner City, where he'd appear before the Special Criminal Court.
6: Ukraine has renewed its appeal for more air defence interceptors and missiles following strikes on two Russian oil facilities. President Volodymyr Zelensky says the long-range attacks on the refineries were planned to suppress revenue from Russian oil trade. It comes as at least six people were killed in overnight Russian drone and missile attacks on Ukraine. Speaking to Southeast Radio's Morning Mix this morning, Kyiv resident Alexander said his sister had to flee her home due to the surge in attacks.
9: For example, my relatives who live in eastern Ukraine, Sumy region, Kharkiv region, they are suffering of it. My sister's escape from Sumy because it's become very dangerous for her and her kids because of the gliding bombs. Russia is start applying a longer range.
6: The government has published a landmark strategy to make the public procurement process more transparent and ensure greater participation from small to medium enterprise in County Wexford. Minister of State Frank Fian was speaking to Southeast Radio and he said there will be many opportunities for companies here.
10: But we're also looking for a regionalisation aspect of it, that maybe you might have just one contract for County Wexford in certain areas, or maybe Wexford and another county instead of having just one full region. So, as I said, we're trying to make it easier, we're trying to make it simpler and much easier for small and family businesses to compete for these very, very valuable contracts.
6: An appeal against the planning rejection for 50 houses in the Clonard area of Wexford Town has been struck out. The original application for 50 units along with 108 car parking spaces was turned down by the council in March, leading the developers Clonard Little Limited to challenge the decision. The council has now rejected the appeal, saying the site close to Whitemill Industrial Estate would prejudice the future development of industrial development lands within the vicinity. And Europe's footballing governing body says it will not back down on threats to boycott FIFA competitions until conditions are met. UEFA says Gianni Infantino's apology over plans to sell off the World Cup changes nothing, but the FIFA president has the backing of many African federations. Jim Boyce is a former president of the FA in Northern Ireland, and he says UEFA holds a lot of power.
11: If UEFA stick to what they're saying, and if the European countries back UEFA in that, quite honestly, it won't work because, as I say to you, FIFA competitions without European teams in it, to me, is impossible.
6: It's 5 minutes past six.
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6: It's going to be dry tonight, apart from the odd shower, with a mixture of cloud and clear spells. Lows temperatures 8 to 13 degrees.
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14: Brought to you with thanks to Donoghue Agri Machinery, Quarry Park, Enniscorthy, the main New Holland dealer in the southeast.
15: Good evening, I'm Michael Doyle, and for a look now at today's sheep trade in Carnewmarket, it's over to manager there, David Quinn.
16: Well, Michael, we had 2,600 sheep on offer, and despite the pull in the factory prices, demand remained very strong for all classes, with prices similar to last week. And again, given the grass shortage, we would have been expecting a very tough trade for store lamb, but there was plenty of farmers to buy them. So we'll start with some prices then, Michael. Lambs over 50 kilos sold from 185 to 213 euro. Lambs from 45 to 49 kilos sold from 166 to 185. Lambs from 40 to 44 kilos sold from 147 to 170. With the stores then, 35 to 39 kilos were selling from 128 up to 147, with the lighter store lamb selling generally from 95 up to 130. We had very strong demand for good quality yow lambs, and they sold generally from 150 all the way up to 210 euro. On to the cull yows then, a good entry of cull yows. The heavy yows were from 230 to 280. The mid-range cull yows were from 160 to 220, with the light cull yows from 80 euro to 140. In the breeding end, hogget yows from 230 to 345, older breeding yows from 190 to 250, and breeding rams from 350 to 600 euro.
15: For now, that's Southeast Radio's Farming News.
6: Southeast Radio has been informed of the following bereavements. Webster of Wexford, Charlie Webster, Art Corman, Wexford Town, loving husband of Teresa, father of Keith, Terry, Karen and Rachel, son of the late William and Lily, brother of Anne, Liam, David, Brendan, Elizabeth, Helen and the late Bobby, reposing at his residence today, Thursday, concluding at 8 p.m, house private at all other times. Removal from his residence on Friday morning at 11:15, walking to the Church of the Assumption Bright Street for funeral mass at 12 noon, followed by burial in Clearystown Cemetery. Family flowers only, donations if desired to the Alzheimer Society of Ireland. Sheridan of Kilmuckridge, Rebecca Sheridan, Ní Doyle, Ballyadam, Kilmuckridge, County Wexford, and formerly Stepaside, Dublin 18. Beloved wife of John, daughter of Edward and Louise, sister of Michael. Reposing at her home, Sunhillow, Ballyadam, on Friday from 3 p.m. until 7 p.m. Removal on Saturday to St. Mary's Church, Kilmuckridge, arriving for funeral mass at 11 a.m, followed by burial afterwards in the adjoining cemetery. Family flowers only, please. Egan of Adamstown, Kieran Egan, Gralla, Adamstown, County Wexford, beloved husband of Eileen, father of Emma and Aisling, son of the late David and Bridget, brother of David, Brendan, Kathleen, Vincent, Declan, Pearl, Noreen, Derek, Justin and the late Fergal. Reposing in Ryan's Funeral Home, Wellington Bridge, today Thursday, concluding at 8 p.m. Removal on Friday to the Church of the Sacred Heart Newbourne, arriving for funeral mass at 11 a.m, followed by burial in the adjoining cemetery. House private, please. Walsh of Kilmore Quay. Susan Walsh, Kilmore Quay, County Wexford. Daughter of the late Tom and Maureen. Mother of Martina, partner of Dermot, sister of Philip, Brendan, Valerie and Bridget. 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Dunn of Wexford. Rita Dunn, Ní Cullen, Willowdale, Killeens, Wexford. Beloved wife of the late Sean, mother of Liz, Frank, Shane and the late baby Anastasia. Sister of Seamus, Aidan, Frank, Philip and the late Pascal, Michael, Annette and Elise. Reposing at Mackin's Funeral Home, Distillery Road, Wexford, on Friday from 4 p.m. to 7 p.m. Funeral arriving to the Church of the Annunciation, Clonard, on Saturday for funeral mass at 11 a.m. followed by burial in St. Ibar Cemetery, Crosstown. Dunn of Ballygarrett. John Dunn, Bruce Ballygarrett Gorey and formerly Greystones, County Wicklow. Beloved husband of Sandra, father of Kieran, Emma and Danielle, brother of Colette, Eddie and Nuala. Reposing at Hamill's Funeral Home, Kilmuckridge Village on Sunday from 3 p.m. Concluding with prayers at 7 p.m. Removal from Hamill's Funeral Home on Monday at 1 p.m. to the Victorian Chapel, Mount Jerome Crematorium, Dublin, arriving for a celebration of life ceremony at 3:15 p.m. Family flowers only, please. Moore of Bridgetown. Claire Moore, Kneeburn, Harpoonstown, Bridgetown, County Wexford. Beloved wife of Dwight. Sister of Joe and the late Mary, Kay, Patsy and Sean. Reposing in Ryan's Funeral Home, Wellington Bridge on Friday from 4 p.m. with removal at 6:30 p.m. to St. David's Church, Mulrankin. Funeral mass on Saturday at 11 a.m. followed by burial in St. Mary's Cemetery, Kilmore. Brennan of Wexford. Breda Brennan, Ní Duggan, the Fife, Wexford. Beloved wife of the late Sean, mother of Noreen, Kieran and Leah. Sister of the late Anne and Anthony. Daughter of the late Tony and Maisie. Reposing in Mulligan's Funeral Home, the Fife, Wexford, on Friday from 6 p.m. until 8 p.m. Removal on Saturday at 9:15 a.m. to the Church of the Assumption, Bright Street, for funeral mass at 10 a.m. Burial afterwards in St. Ibar Cemetery, Crosstown. Family flowers only. Donations in lieu, if desired, to Southeast Palliative Care. Clark of Folks Mills. Evene Clark, Camras Folks Mills, County Wexford. Beloved daughter of Carol and Declan, sister of Amy and Emma. Reposing in Ryan's Funeral Home, Wellington Bridge, on Sunday from 2 p.m. to 6 p.m. Removal from her home on Monday to St. Garvin's Church, Carraray, arriving for funeral mass at 12 noon, followed by burial in Kilgarvan Cemetery. House private Monday morning, please. O'Rourke of Enniscorthy. Anne O'Rourke, Ní Murray, Summerhill, Enniscorthy, Ballinrobe, County Mayo, and formerly Skerries, County Dublin. Beloved wife of the late Hilary, mother of Bernadette, Valerie, Margaret, Francis, Michael, David, Kate, sister of Terry and the late John, Francis, Mary and Susie. Reposing in Brown's Funeral Home, Enniscorthy, on Friday from 6 p.m. to 7 p.m. Funeral arriving to St. Aidan's Cathedral, Enniscorthy, on Saturday for funeral mass at 12 noon, followed by burial at St. Mary's Cemetery. Family flowers only, please. Donations, if desired, to Mayo Roscommon Hospice Foundation. O'Keefe, New Ross. Joe O'Keefe, Mount Garrett and late of Heartlands Road, The Lock, Cork. Beloved husband of Loretto. Father of Billy, Derek, Joseph, Barry, Gina and Sinead. Reposing at Cooney's Funeral Home, New Ross, on Friday from 4 p.m, concluding at 7 p.m. Removal on Saturday to St. Mary and Michael's Parish Church, New Ross, arriving for funeral mass at 10 a.m, followed by burial afterwards in St. Stephen's Cemetery, New Ross. House strictly private, please. Family flowers only. Donations, if desired, to the New Ross Community Hospital. Waters of Enniscorthy. Bridie Walters, née Redmond, Ballyeden, Davidstown, Enniscorthy, in her 93rd year. Beloved wife of the late Thomas Tom, mother of Maeve, Anne, Michael and Nuala, sister of Paddy. Funeral arriving to Davidstown Parish Church on Saturday morning for funeral mass at 12 noon. Burial afterwards in the adjoining cemetery. Family flowers only. How strictly private, please. Southeast Radio extends sympathy to the bereaved.

Good evening on a Thursday and the Kilkenny is there with the Spanish Lady. And one of their many classics and recordings and Dave Lawler, Pride in What I Am. It's good to have you along on a Thursday. It's Southeast Radio's Country and Irish with me, Tony Cahoe. Feel Good Radio, Country and Irish style, as I say, until 8 o'clock. Thanks to John Moynihan. He's back tomorrow between 3 and 6. Israel Einem, second-handed flowers. Good evening.

That's Paddy O'Brien, Farside Banks of Jordan, and that's very special for Melanie Ann and many more of the Paddy O'Brien fans, as always. Great song, wasn't it, from Ray Lynham and Secondhand, that Flowers brought to us years ago by Big Tom as well.

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7: 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Summer sessions in the Library Park, New Ross, County Wexford on Saturday, the 8th of August at 7 p.m. features George Murphy and his band in concert. Admission is free and everyone is welcome. The 84th annual Castlebridge Show is on Sunday, the 9th of August from 1:45 p.m. at Castlebridge Hall, also dog show. Admission is €5, children are free. A great day out for all the family. Dance in Camross this Friday night, the 7th of August, is cancelled due to a sad bereavement. And to place an event on the local notice board, contact Southeast Radio Sales on 053 9145 200 during office hours.
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Well, I haven't played that in a while, and it's a great song. There's only one Robin normally, but I presume, sure, well, harm. Anyway, that's the name of the song. And a load of people have recorded that since John Glenn picked up on it, all the way from Canada, to be exact. That's where that song came from. But that is John Glenn and the Robins Come Home. Gavin Cribben before that, and his latest single, The Best, is yet to come. And this is Nancy Griffiths. And I'll be talking to Jimmy Buckley after 7 as well. Coming your way on Sunday night. Chigori. Sing one for sister.

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0: Oh, and Mac and Ireland for the summer. Kerry Fearn, When Bad Things Happen to Men. And before that, Daniel O'Donnell, news on the way.
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7: At 7 o'clock, good evening, I'm Ruth O'Connell. Brenda Fricker is being remembered as a true legend and Queen of the Liberties. A funeral service for the My Left Foot and Home Alone 2 actress took place in Dublin today. Mourners were told the Oscar winner wanted the day to be a celebration before her coffin was led out of the church to Elvis Presley's Jailhouse Rock. Filmmaker Tygo Sullivan worked with Brenda on her last project and says she was always very good at noticing people.
8: Whether that be the nurses she had spent so much time around as a child, the mothers such as her own and her beloved grandmother, or perhaps some lonely soul on the streets with an affinity for pigeons. Each one had gone deep into her heart. She could, in time, draw on them, give them new life and some small acknowledgement in her work.
7: The Taoiseach says a visit by Donald Trump to Ireland next month has not been confirmed. The US President has stated he would like to attend the Irish Open at his golf course in Doonbeg in Clare. It's expected the visit would also involve meetings with Micheál Martin and President Catherine Connolly. However, the Taoiseach says there's nothing officially lined up.
9: Nothing confirmed there yet. There's been lots of speculation in respect of a prospective visit. He did say in his address to the American, the 4th of July celebrations at the American Embassy, that he would like to come to the Irish Open, but nothing confirmed. And obviously there's a lot on in terms of the US calendar as well. So too early yet to give any details around what might or might not happen.
7: Daniel Kinahan could be back on Irish soil as soon as this weekend. The Kinahan cartel leader is expected to be extradited from the United Arab Emirates in the coming days, following his arrest in Dubai in April. The 49-year-old will then face a charge of directing organised crime, including during the period of the Kinahan-Hutch feud. Security and crime editor for the Irish Times, Conor Lally, says it would likely be a quick operation to get him home.
10: once he gets back here, then it's very likely he'll be brought back to a Garda station for a short period of time, and then he would be brought down under escort again, probably in a convoy of vehicles, to the Courts of Criminal Justice in the North Inner City, where he'd appear before the Special Criminal Court.
7: Eight fire engines from two different services are battling a massive fire at a scrapyard in the Fingal area of Dublin. The fire brigade says a number of emergency calls were made shortly after 3 o'clock. Cameron Clark reports.
11: This fire at Wimbledown in Ballybohol is producing a large cloud of smoke, which is visible across a large area of County Dublin. At the moment, eight units are tackling the flames. Dublin Fire Brigade says this includes five fire engines, a foam tender and two water tankers. It has thanked Meath Fire Service. It has deployed one engine and a tanker to the scene. A senior officer has also attended to manage the response. Anyone affected by smoke is advised to close all windows and doors as a precaution. Dublin Fire Brigade has warned it expects to be on scene for the foreseeable future and believes this will be a protracted incident.
7: And a man accused of brandishing a gun before a young boy later fired it has been sent forward for trial. The alleged incident happened outside Ballymun Garda station in Dublin on the 28th of April. Emily Keegan reports.
12: 21-year-old Josh Larkin of Poppentry Crescent in Ballymun is charged with weapons offences for possessing a black handgun and producing it in the course of a dispute, and a connected charge for possessing cannabis. At Cloverhill District Court today, he was sent forward for trial. He'll appear at Dublin Circuit Criminal Court on October 22nd. At a previous hearing, it was heard the incident was connected to a local gang feud. The court heard moments after the handgun was dumped in a bush. It was picked up by a 6-year-old child who handed it to his 11-year-old brother, who accidentally shot it. The court was told the boy was treated for a shoulder injury from the gun recoil and the gun was unaccounted for.
7: And that's your news update at 7:04.
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0: Mostly dry for the rest of the evening. Dry tonight, clear spells. Temperature 6 to 11 degrees and largely dry tomorrow Friday. A mix of cloud and sunny spells. There might be a few isolated showers possible. Highs of 20 to 24 degrees.
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0: very welcome to the second hour of the program, coming up to 8 minutes past seven on a rather pleasant, kind of a muggy evening now, if you know what I mean. There's no lift in it. It's a bit of a headache evening, but anyway, we'll clear the headaches very soon now, because you're very welcome along to the second hour with me, Tony Kehoe, right here on South East Radio. We're back again having a little chat. Hello, Jimmy Buckley. Good evening to you.
1: Good evening, Tony. Do you want an anodyne, Tony?
0: A Fenzik.
1: Or a Salpidine is good too, you know.
0: Right, yeah. Listen, do you know what I was going... You know the way you'd be thinking about having a chat to someone and I'd say, what am I going to say to Buckley this evening? The first thing I'm going to say, well, Jimmy, are you setting the woods on fire still? I don't think that'd be great. That might be a great line now, would it, the way the thing has gone.
1: It might be great in certain parts of the country at the minute.
0: No.
1: We might just avoid that one now.
0: It's been a great summer, though, hasn't it? Must have been a great summer so far for you as well, and especially the outside jobs that we've all been trying to do during the hot weather. So how was it for
1: you? Tony, it was great. You know, I mean, look, it's nice to get away and be away on holidays and that type of thing, but Ireland really, be it north, south, east or west, wherever you go in Ireland, when the weather is good, There's no country on earth like it. It's just beautiful, and I think it puts everyone in really in a positive frame of mind and in great old form. And you know, the outdoor gigs and the festivals, you know, they really are so conducive to good weather, and they really make those type of events even better. Do you know what I mean? It's been a great year and a lovely summer. I've really enjoyed every minute of it, and you know, on quiet time then, you know, getting out on the old bike and going to do a little bit of sightseeing. I did a lot of the Wild at Antique Way and that type of thing on my motorcycle this year, so really enjoyed that too. And it's nice to have hobbies, if you like, outside of music, because it gives you a sort of fresh outlook when you go back at it. And again, you know, a couple of buddies of mine, we head off there from time to time, you know.
0: Oh, that's interesting. Yeah, well, I didn't know that end of you anyway. Jimmy, you're originally from Limerick, is that right?
1: I am, Tony, and look, you can congratulate me now if you like.
0: Oh, absolutely. Yes. Yeah, well, of course, yeah. And sure, look, now we're getting fed up, he's winning that cup, but at least we had a bit of joy in 96 anyway, but Limerick have come.
1: I remember. And you know, Tony, do you know where I was playing on that particular night?
0: Right.
1: I think it was Martin Story was on that team, I remember.
0: Martin was the captain, yeah.
1: 1996. I was watching that at home. I was living in Doon at the time, Doon County Limerick, and watching that in my own kitchen, and watching Limerick getting beaten. 96, we were beaten again in 94, of course, and we hadn't won one since 73. Took us till 2018 to win one then. Before I was playing that night, Tony, as the fellas is wet around the ears at that stage, I was playing Records of Killane.
0: Oh dear, yeah.
1: Imagine that poor Limerick man exiled in Records of Killane. Lord rest the great Bobby Rackard and Dickie and all of us playing there.
0: My God.
1: In Records of Killane used to be a great venue. That's where I was.
0: That was unique.
1: It was enough, Tony, for a game of 45, I recall, the same night, because everyone was out celebrating Wexford's win. And anyone that was there, was every time they would pass the stage, they would give me the obligatory slagging.
0: I'm sure they did. Well, anyway, sure. It all paid off in the long run, and fair play. You know, it was amazing. Well, that was the one that wasn't the upset. And here are you and I talking now about GA, but I mean, it was amazing with the football the way it went, because I think Kerry were going to sweep. And look at the ladies' football last Sunday there. A 1-point win for Galway. So
1: and Galway were in the Camogie this Sunday, and we've a neighbour on the team, Sabina Rabbit, down there, and I wish her all the best. They're great. Camogie team as well, and you know, it's been a great year. I mean, it's Mayo with the football, I mean, how good was that, Tony? I mean, actually, we were playing up in the Tannery in Letterkenny on that Sunday night, and it's amazing, you know, you're in a different county, but I've been Donegal, very warm people up there, they're just so homely and that. But I mentioned, what a great night to be out after Mayo's win today. Well, you'd swear I was in the middle of Mayo, the cheers that went up. I think there's, and look, God bless the Kerry football, it's a fantastic team, of course, as well, and Kerry are well used to winning, but I don't think there's man, woman, or child that didn't want Mayo to win, you know, apart from a few people in Kerry. And what a terrific match, and what a wonderful spectacle, and make you proud to be Irish, to see the heritage that we have in the way of the GAA and you know, the great Gaelic football and the hurling that we have every year to look forward to. It's just phenomenal, Tony. But
0: you're a bit like me. They're all complimenting me, which I think is frightening, really, about the great memory I have. But I remember back then. Now, let's go.
1: What about that £20 that I gave you back in 2004 and you never gave it back to me? I'm that much of a memory.
0: Your man says, he said, no, you didn't give me £20, you gave me tenner. But he said, I'm glad you still remember anyway, he said.
1: Yeah. A fella said to me one time, Tony, he said that. He says, will you give me a loan of 20? He says, I've only 10 on me. So sure, he says, you give me 10 and owe me 10, he says.
0: Worked that one out. And do you remember then the height of your career there with the music as well? Or you were, sure, you're on the top of the ladder for years now. Italia 90, what memories we had there. I'm relating this to music, you know, because I remember actually playing down, and you actually played in Curraghlaw, did you? You played for my birthday party or something like that down in Curraghlaw, and we were actually playing down there in the lounge.
1: What year was that, Tony?
0: What do you mean, what year was it? It was Italia 90.
1: Right, you were celebrating the 50th, that's right.
0: It was the 50th, yeah, but what was it? I don't know when that was. It was around that. But we actually played down there in the afternoon at 4 o'clock or whatever, because Ireland were still winning and the blinds were down, and the minute the match was over, we played for an hour and a half after, and as long as Ireland stayed in it until Scilacci put us out, it was just magic But it was great for music as well, wasn't it?
1: Paolo Scilacci, I can still remember it, because Packy Bonner had saved and Scilacci scored on the rebound, I remember, you know.
0: He did indeed.
1: I'll never forget it. You know, I was only a child in the pram, Tony.
0: You are, of course, God help you.
1: My mother would put me sitting up with a cushion behind me watching it. I remember it well.
0: And a cushion on the carrier of the bike. So listen.
1: Cushion on the carrier of the bike.
0: It's been good for you now this year, still. We didn't, we talked only a short while ago, but the summer is in between us now, and it's on, I suppose, it's lasting as long as it can, but we all said the summer last till end of August anyway, and it's been a great time for you. Setting the Woods on Fire anyway was one of your great songs recently, and all the rest to go along with it. And you must be preparing now in a while to be heading off with the Amigos. It's not going to be too long, ticking around again.
1: Do you know, Tony, I've even a bigger exclusive for you, because I'm actually, would you believe this, Tony, I have for the first time in ages and ages, in years and years, I have my own concert tour starting, and I know that I'm in St. Michael's in New Ross on the 18th of February, but the Jimmy Buckley is called the Anything Goes Tour.
0: Yes,
1: these imaginary friends of mine that
0: bring
1: the concerts to life. And there's so many things in store in the way of, you know, as I say, they haven't done an individual concert tour in over 10 years. So I'm doing that this year, and really, really putting an awful lot of energy into that, and we got a huge response when we put it online. So that's you know, to let all the people down there to know that we're in St. Michael's in New Ross on the 18th of February on that date, the Jimmy Buckley Show, and I'll have all my imaginary special guests with me. We'll have Declan Nerney, and we'll have Christy Moore, and we'll have Michael Flatley, and we'll have Daniel O'Donnell and Declan Nerney, and we'll have the whole place with us, you know. On the particular night. So between that, Tony, and I always say, when the Galway races finishes, Tony, you know, and when the Galway races finishes and the Ashtown Park and Gorey is played on next Sunday night, I will be then looking forward to, you know, very, very shortly heading off in October for our 2 weeks in Cracking the Costa, you know.
0: And where is that, Jimmy, to let everyone know? I know it's probably sold out anyway. Where are they actually going, Tormelinas?
1: Tony, it's sold out. Our 2 weeks are sold out for this year in Tormelinas, but Steam Traveller doing it. We're already, would you believe it, well booked for the first week of 2027 in October for Cracking the Costa in the Principe Hotel. This is the 4-star Principe Hotel in Tormelinas in October. So that's already on sale for 27. You wouldn't squeeze a mouse in this year, thank God. And we get an awful lot of support, Tony, over your side. You know, Wexford, Carlow, Kilkenny, all around that.
0: Oh, you do,
1: And we were so grateful for the people that come back time and time again, you know. So really, really looking forward to it as such, you know.
0: Yeah, well, we were there 2 weeks ago now on holiday, and this around about this time, it was actually 2 minutes to 8 o'clock, at their time, which was 2 minutes to seven here on this Thursday, 2 weeks ago, and it was 43 degrees there in the square in Tormelinas on the clock. So,
1: 43 degrees, Tony. Yep, cheers. Yep. I can see you now in the fluorescent shorts.
0: I'm nothing on me.
1: Not only a smile.
0: I was standing in a dustbin of water trying to cool off. No, anyway, no, it's just grand.
1: 43 degrees.
0: If we got that temperature here, I think it'd kill us, because there's something different about it abroad, isn't there? Whatever it is,
1: I always find with the temperatures abroad, I find that, it was over, obviously we were making the preparations for Crack on the Costa 27, the Costa had launched it over there, about 1 to 6 weeks ago now.
0: Right.
1: And the way I always find that when you're near the coast, whatever way the breeze is, it's a nice warm kind of a heat, but, if you dip into the sea and have a little bit of a dip, but if you're, mainland Spain in general is very, very warm and can be very muggy as such. But I think if you're down by the ocean, it's better,
0: Jimmy, what do the people in the hotels and all think? Now, you take Whites here in Wexford or the Talbot or the Ashton Gorey or anywhere like that where you are, Sunday night was the most important part that we're talking about. We'll come back to that in a minute. What do they think of it all there in Spain in those hotels when you bring over all your dancers and everything happening there? Do they take much notice, or do they know what the hell is going on?
1: No, I'll tell you, would you believe it? Well, you see, we've been doing this successfully for a good few many years now, Tony, so the staff in our hotel and... my own staff that we bring with us, and that, everything's an awful lot of preparation that's laid out, because there's a big responsibility. When you have, we'll call them Tom and Mary, decide that they're going to come on your holiday, Tony, and they're putting themselves under your care to come on that holiday.
0: Right.
1: Well, the best thing, my responsibility is then that from the minute they leave the house until they get there, they'll arrive as a guest, but they go home as friends. And that's the motto I have every year. And I think that people come and enjoy it. And what happens is, it's like a 7-day wedding, or if you like a 14-day wedding, Irish wedding, in our case at the minute, because of the 2 weeks. But people meet so many other people over there, and they really, really sort of
0: interact.
1: They become friends, and people from all over the countries. We get people from England, people from Scotland. We actually hit people, would you believe it, Tony? A couple of people come every year from Australia. They come to Dublin, and it's just there around. Then they go to fly to the Costa every year to come on our trip. So we're blessed with people from all areas. But the Spanish people over there, the Spanish people are lovely people to deal with.
0: Yeah,
1: and the staff in the hotel, they know the run of it, and they just say, "You Irish people are very, very thirsty."
0: Thirsty.
1: they're very thirsty.
0: And Jimmy, is that your end of it as well? Like, what do? You ring up Aer Lingus and say, "I want two airplanes now to bring a load of people over on a bash in Spain," or does that work?
1: The way it works, Tony, is because everything is done through a travel agent. I mean, there's a lot of holidays out there that don't do flights, which, in my opinion, is dangerous from the point of view of that people don't get proper transfers from the airport.
0: Yeah.
1: As I say, when they're under your stewardship, if you like, you have to, from the minute they leave home, you have to look after them. So we take the transfers, we bus transfer them, people in the coaches, a fully bonded travel agent, which means, Tony, that God forbid anything happens on the holiday, they're totally insured. Whereas, when you get your own flight, your own devices and that type of thing. But when you're under a bonded travel agent, that means that they take care of all the travel arrangements.
0: Right.
1: When they come to the door of the hotel then, Tony, that's when I meet them and greet them, and we have them on, my team is on hand, and our team will go around, and, it's only people, for instance, the people who book on the holiday are the people that are the priority on the trip. Some people, maybe from time to time, for one reason or another, they might fly out, should we go to this, but there's no, when it's a sold out holiday, there's no people that aren't on the trip allowed in. So
0: I know.
1: Everybody has given their bands and everything like that, so they get top priority for the week, and in all the shows, all the entertainment, all everything really, dancing by the pool, dance lessons by the pool, the crack by the pool every day. Then you have, you know, you have all the different excursions that people can go on as well. You have, you know, we do a mass even on the mass is actually one of the nicest parts of our trip. We do it every, on the Saturday evening there. I mean, all are welcome to the mass, you know, and it's a lovely thing. We celebrate it with some music out there as well, and the fun and the crack. And after the show finishes, the three-hour shows every night between 9 and 12, and then they go across the way as part of our ballroom into JB's late night music bar, if you like, is what I call it. Right. And we go in there, and there's, you know, sort of one-man shows or two-man shows until for a couple of hours playing there. So the only thing, you won't get is sleep, Tony.
0: There you go. Well, listen.
1: But you'll sleep when you go home.
0: Yeah, and listen, if anyone going to Gorey on Sunday night, they don't have to do that. They won't have to go through a travel in. Just turn up at the Ashdown, isn't that right?
1: Turn up at the Ashdown Park on Sunday night. And you know, there's a young fella along with us there. I met him in Stradbally. Young Brian Buckley was running the thing successfully the other night in Stradbally. Michael English was part of it. I was part of it. A lot of singers. And there's one young singer, a fella called Jake Coffey.
0: Right.
1: And he came all the way up from Kerry. And a lovely young fella, and singing great stuff. And he's playing before the band and myself on Sunday night there in the Ashdown in Gorey. But I'll tell you the one thing about the Ashdown in Gorey. It's a beautiful hotel. The dance floor is lovely in it, and the dancers, oh my God, you know, you do a slow waltz, you do jives, you do whatever. By golly, they take their dancing serious down there. It's
0: they do indeed, yeah. Plenty of room for them as well.
1: Oh, plenty of room for them as well, Tony. And look, at we always look forward. We play it maybe twice a year thereabouts, so it's nice to catch up with people when we're down that part of the world. And we so look forward to it, you know, every time we play it. So,
0: well, listen, Jimmy, enjoy the Ashdown. Enjoy the all the rest of your concert that you're going to be imitating all sorts of people, if that's what you want to call it. Taking them off, in other words. You're good at that, anyway.
1: Well, Tony, there's going to be a little bit of stand-up comedy.
0: Right.
1: There'll be a little bit of impersonation. It's like sort of all the songs that we've done over the years, tributes to different artists and people. I hope that they laugh. And I hope that they cry.
0: I know.
1: Not cry, but it's going to be, it'll be something for everybody in the concert, but most of all that they'll go home swirling and enjoying it and saying, my God, that was sumptuous. That's what I want to get across. And I haven't done my own concert tour in 10 years, so I'm so looking forward to it, you know.
0: Yeah, and I'm going to ask a question now in a minute, because we mentioned it earlier. Don't mention it anymore now, about where exactly you're from in Limerick, and we'll see how many has been listening in, and we're going to give a couple of double passes for Sunday night as well. So as always, Jimmy, great to talk to you, and keep her lit, that's all I can say.
1: Tony, thank you for your show and for everything down through the years. Genuinely, I mean, we always say that you're one of our own and you understand the business so much. And I always, anytime we're in the Ashdown and Gorey, I always get a response. I heard you on with Tony the other night, so, you know, well done on all your listeners, and it's a credit to you, the show, and thank you so much. It's always a pleasure to talk to you.
0: Jimmy Buckley, and the same here, a great pleasure. I'll be back with a question after the break.
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0: Now, you're very welcome back, and stay with me for a few minutes because I have loads of requests to read out before you ask a question for those passes. For Owen Ryan in Westlands in Wexford from your friend Bernie, play Jack Kyo if you can. Stephen listening in. How are you, Stephen? And also Dick and I saying hello to all our Wexford friends and all at Nost and McCool, but try your tie in County Kildare. Hello to you folks. Hello as well to Jim and Margaret Stafford in Coolcots Lane, 43 years married today. Lots of love and best wishes from all the family. It's for Kathleen Goff in Knockin Nursing Home, and sitting here listening to the programme. That's from Liz. Well, hello to you, Kathleen and Liz, and thanks to everyone there as well. Hope all is good for you. Castlebridge show is on this Sunday, and you heard the ad going out there. Loads of things happening there. It's not to be missed, so make sure you get along to the Castlebridge show. A great spectacle there in the hall in Castlebridge, in the heart of the village. Now, hello, Michelle Clancy in Gorey. Hi to you, Michelle. I hope that you're better soon, Michelle. Sorry to hear that. Thanks for Paddy O'Brien, Suzanne, and also Fergal. Hello to you. No CDs, Fergal Island, Leam Lines, Hackettstown, Dublin, Paddy, Carlo, Mary Caulfield in Boris, Rachel and Liz in a tie from Dennis and Noel Walsh in the cottage on the hill. And a few answers in already. So, hello, Lorraine as well. And it's very specially for Jim as well listening in. Now, the question I'm asking, where in Limerick is Jimmy Buckley from? It's a double pass for Jimmy Buckley and his band with that young up-and-coming star Jake Coffey in the Ashdown. Doors are open at 7:30, dancing from 8, admission €20, pay at the door, and that's in the Ashdown Park Hotel in Gorey. Double session, Jimmy Buckley on stage and band for 2 hours and Jake Coffey for the first hour. Where in Limerick? A four-letter word is the name of the place that Jimmy is originally from in Limerick. You can text or WhatsApp, and that's on 087-373-7956. 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Here he is.

0: Now that's Tyler Grant, and that's the old accordion man. I think that's dedicated to Jimmy Shand. Why wouldn't it be? And a great Scottish man flying the flag for accordion music and all the rest. Bagatelle, very special for you, Babs and Paddy down Waterford Way, and that's the Tom Waits song from Liam Riley, the late Liam Riley and Jersey Girl, and Marion Curry, very specially for you, Anne Hennessy, and your sister Kathleen sends all her love as well. It's South East Radio. Last shout on our double passes, two double passes for Jimmy Buckley and his band, along with Jake Coffey, and that's for dancing in the Ashton Park Hotel in Goree on next Sunday night, 3 hours of dancing. In what or where in our what part of County Limerick is Jimmy Buckley originally from? And a few more to go on the programme, just letting you know as well that the Ballock, the Sawdust Inn, as always, is on a Thursday night, and we'll be there for a fundraiser as usual, with a jackpot of €125 tonight, and that's for the community centre there. So, if you're not in, you can't win. We might see you there, and bring your banjo.
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0: is all this?
1: Hello, Mr. Curry.
0: You? I knew it. He's been here one night and already he's causing an unacceptable level of noise pollution.
2: I think you'll find that noise pollution is the whole neighbourhood, Mr. Curry.
3: Hello, Tanya.
2: Mm-hmm. When did you last see Windsor Gardens having this much fun? So why don't you just join in? Let your hair down. Don't get so stressed about it. It's bad for the heart. And I know you have one in there somewhere.
0: I've got my eye on you, Bear.

and we are playing all things musical theatre until then. Thank you again for tuning in this week. This is one of my favourite parts of the week when I get to sit down, pick some musical songs and then talk about them. One of my favourite topics to talk about. Tonight we have a little theme going on, which maybe if you know your musicals well, you might have picked up on since the show started tonight. We are playing musical songs that mention a place name. So if you didn't go on holidays this year or you're currently not in a position to travel, tonight I'm taking you on a global trip around the world with a lot of these musical theatre songs. We have songs that mention England, America, Thailand, France, and of course our beautiful own country, Ireland. So stay tuned and see what musicals that these songs are going to be played from. So the first song we heard was Good Morning Baltimore from Hairspray, which of course mentions Baltimore. And the second song we heard was from the new musical, Paddington the Musical, which is doing incredibly well on the West End at the minute. I was lucky to see it back in February. And that was The Rhythm of London, written by Tom Fletcher of McFly. As I said, we're taking a global trip around the world tonight, so stay tuned. Some brilliant songs that mention many place names, and we are flying all around the world. Next up on the show, one of my favourite songs from one of my favourite musicals, Evita. Evita has many songs that mention many places, so it was a tough choice to pick between, but this one is a great feel-good, upbeat number. This is Buenos Aires from Evita. 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
3: 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I have seen 15 plus 20 adult men drinking shopping carts full of alcohol. 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

0: That is one of my favorite songs from a musical. That is NYC from Annie, an underrated number, which of course mentions New York. You are listening to The Musical Spotlight with me, Holly Rossiter, only on Southeast Radio, playing musical songs until 9 o'clock. We are playing musical songs that mention a place name. So we're flying all around the world tonight, and we just landed in New York. So we had NYC by Annie, which I just mentioned. And before that, we had New York, New York, from the musical New York, New York, which is a Broadway musical inspired by the 1977 film. It features music by John Kander, lyrics by Fred Ebb and Lin-Manuel Miranda. And it actually opened in April 2023, so it's very new. I actually only heard about it when doing the research on the show tonight. Many people would know that song, made famous by the one and only Frank Sinatra. It's actually lovely to hear it in the female voice, though, too. It really suits a female soloist. So we've just left NYC and we're hopping on the plane and we're heading all the way to New Mexico, to Santa Fe. I've played this song before on the show. It's one of my favorite songs. I think it's just a brilliant number and it really builds to a fantastic end. This is from Newsies the musical, Santa Fe. I'm Holly Rossiter and you're listening to The Musical Spotlight only on Southeast Radio.
1: Folks, we finally got a headline. News is crushed as bulls attack. Crutchy's calling me dumb, Crips just too damn slow. 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Captain Jack just wants to close his eyes.

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2: When everybody else gets to enjoy the excitement of summer, I am living in terror. 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
1: You can't just slink off into the night. It's dangerous. You'll need help.
2: I don't need help from anyone, thank you. I can go alone.
1: Are you sure? Beyond the wall, which you must climb.
2: Climb?
1: It's 22 feet and covered in slime.
2: Slime?
1: And infested with spiders.
2: Spiders?
1: Oh, the spiders are sweet compared to the snakes.
2: Snakes?
1: On the other side. Oh, they won't hurt you. Unless, of course, you plan to go alone.
2: Well, I did, but if I'd known it was so terrible out there...
1: Then you'd think a

0: A great number there from a musical that is featuring for the first time on the musical spotlight so far. That is from Once Upon a Mattress, Normandy. Once Upon a Mattress is a musical comedy that retells the classic fairy tale, The Princess and the Pea. I know one other song from this musical, but after hearing both of them now, I feel like I need to go listen to the whole album. It was recently on Broadway and concluded its run on November 30th, 2024. We flew to Normandy from Bangkok in Thailand and we heard from Chess the musical, One Night in Bangkok, a brilliant number that again is so energetic, so feel good. Of course, the music in Chess was written by the male members of ABBA, Benny and Bjorn, and alongside lyricist Tim Rice. I hope you're enjoying the show tonight and I hope you're enjoying our trip around the world as we play all musical songs that feature a country name or a place name in the title. So from Thailand to France, we are now heading very close to home, extremely close to home. The next song is titled Ireland, and it is from the musical Legally Blonde. I remember the first time I heard this song in the musical, and I was really surprised and shocked to hear it mentioned in Legally Blonde. It's a very random song in the show, but it's brilliant and it's a real earworm. It really sticks in your head, so I'm sure a lot of you will be singing this for the next couple of days in your head after hearing this one. Legally Blonde, the musical, of course, is based on the 2001 film Legally Blonde, and it debuted on Broadway in 2007. This is Ireland from Legally Blonde. 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
1: 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Love! 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

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And that was Skid Row from Little Shop of Horrors. We are, of course, travelling to all the places tonight as we play musical theatre songs that have a title with a place name in them. So, of course, we have just been in Skid Row, which is famously an urban neighbourhood in Los Angeles, downtown LA. Little Shop of Horrors began as a low-budget 1960 black and white film and then famously transformed into a hit stage musical in the 1980s. And it is still incredibly popular today with some really good songs. We are coming up to the end of the show tonight, so I hope you've enjoyed our travelling around the world. We are going to head back to America for our final couple of songs tonight. Probably one of the most famous musicals with a place name in it. But before that, I just want to thank you again for tuning in. If you've missed any of the show tonight, or if you've missed any of the previous weeks, go on to southeastradio.ie and you can find the podcast version of the show. You can listen back to all the episodes over the last couple of weeks. Any song suggestions or musical theatre requests, send them in to the WhatsApp of Southeast Radio and I'll be sure to include them next week. Thank you so much for listening. Now to close the show this evening, one of my favourite musicals. I feel like I'm always saying that, but it's true. It's one of my favourite. I have a lot of favourites. From Oklahoma, the musical, we're going to play two songs. We have Oklahoma, of course, and we have another one, an underrated song and maybe an underappreciated song too, from Oklahoma, Kansas City. I hope you've enjoyed. Make sure to tune in again next week, next Thursday from 8 to 9 o'clock. I'll be back in your ears with the musical spotlight only on Southeast Radio. Thank you so much.

0: Miley Cyrus buying herself flowers on Southeast Radio, and Thin Lizzy kicking off the late zone tonight for us on your Thursday night was Dancing in the Moonlight. How are you doing? It's Adam C with you until midnight tonight on these sweet Southeast frequencies. Speaking of the Southeast, I am looking very forward to the week ahead because we have got the good weather truly back in swing, it would seem. We're looking at a nice sunny day tomorrow, highest of 20 degrees. And then you got your Saturday and Sunday there, nice. Now look, there's a lot of cloud between here and next Thursday, but there's sun as well. Highest temperatures, I mean, we're going up to potentially 23 on Wednesday and Sunday and stuff like that, 22 on Sunday. If you trust Irish weather to go that far ahead, honestly, I'm 33 years on this planet and I have very much learned to just take it morning by morning. Whatever it says that morning, that's an idea ballpark of what you're kind of going to be looking at. But it's probably not going to be the guarantee. Welcome into the show. We got great music to be keeping you company for the next 3 hours of your Thursday night. Next up, it is the banger from Calvin Harris and Jazzy, looking to satisfy you.
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0: got Cat's Eye Gabrielle at about 25 past 9 on your Thursday night here on Southeast Radio. Eagle Eye Cherry with Safe Night and Calvin Harris Jazzy with Satisfy. Now here's something that I'd like to do a little bit more coming into the weekend, because the summer, in regards to surfing and nice swell circumstances for anybody who loves to get out on the ocean and have a board underneath them, it hasn't been exactly the best summer, particularly for surfing. It's been alright for other circumstances, but not so much for surfing. But it is looking good this weekend if you're going to go further west. I'm a Lahinch kid. I love heading over to County Clare and getting in a surf, and it's actually looking good this weekend. You're looking at about 3 to 5 foot swell over the weekend. Conditions seem pretty okay, pretty good. Now it's a long old trip from here to there, but you know, if you are going to get that 4 foot swell or something, it means that it might be worth it depending on what you're doing. If you're learning, it's probably a great opportunity. Do you know what you do? The Saturday and Sunday are looking good. Booking out a place to stay on the Saturday night, that's all I'm saying. I will do it, but I'm playing music. But hopefully I might even see you out there if you feel like heading that far aside. I will be anyway, because I have been starved for the waves this summer. Every single time it was relatively okay, I was busy, so I cannot wait to get out there. Anyway, that's my own little personal punch I'm going to deliver for you on your Thursday. It might make it more of a thing. Anyway, we got Alex Warren singing Ordinary for you next on Southeast Radio.
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0: Released on Epic Records back in 1991 is Michael Jackson with Black or White for you on Southeast Radio. Dasha was in Austin, Duran Duran were Hungry Like the Wolf, and Alex Warren was Feeling Ordinary on The Late Zone. We're going to get you feeling good next. Going to play a tune from Bruno Mars.
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0: Likely is following waters for your late Thursday night here on The Late Zone. We had Bob Marley with Buffalo Soldiers and Bruno Mars, I Just Might. Oh, I went back over the Silk Sonic and Evening with Silk Sonic album again today, this morning when I was in Little doing a shop. And let me tell you, oh, if you were watching the CCTV in there, shout out to any security in Little. I hope you had a good time, because I was. I was dancing me heart out through the aisles as I was looking at the cereal boxes and the fruits and whatnot. Here's Morgan Wallen and Love Somebody on Southeast Radio, taking you up to the top of your 9 o'clock hour. 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
1: Rumors going all over town, can't keep my name out the mouth these days. 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Truth is, I just ain't about these games. They all

0: Espresso. Your espresso coming in nice and hot for you at 10:15 in your Thursday night on Southeast Radio. That was Sabrina Carpenter with the espresso. Dermot Kennedy Turnstile, and kicking it off was Billy Joel with Uptown Girl. Now, something that is truly hot and trending right now is Spider-Man Brand New Day. Yes, Disney's Marvel has done it again, it would seem, smashing records this week, pulling in $1 billion in just 6 days, making it the second fastest film ever to hit that milestone in history. Now, obviously, things have gotten inflated over time, but in history, the second to ever do it. The only one ahead of it, it's sister in movies, Avengers Endgame, which managed even more in its first weekend back in 2019. I wasn't a huge fan of Endgame for multiple reasons, and another one was in order to beat Avatar's box office record at the time, it had to release itself twice. Avatar did it with just its first release. You know what I'm talking about? Anyway, I'm not salty about it. The new film, which is a Spider-Man Brand New Day film, landed on July 31st, and it marks Tom Holland's, get this, 7th time putting on the suit and swinging through another blockbuster. So obviously we're going to include the Avengers in there as well. But wow, talk about a kid who always wanted to be Spider-Man. That was his dream as a kid, and he has done that 7 times on the big screen. Fair play to Tom Holland and his co-stars as well. They're just phenomenal. I can't remember her name right now, but she's always brilliant in them as well. But yes, look at that now. I think they're almost 30, isn't that right? But they still just look so young, and they're doing unbelievable work. So I have been out of the loop when it comes to the old Marvel movies. So I don't know if this is the last one or whatever, but this is live-action Disney we're talking about, so they're more than likely will be. Next up on the Late Zone, it's Keane.
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0: just the raw talent of the Scottish boy, Lewis Capaldi, for you on Southeast Radio. Wish you the best. And Keane, Somewhere Only We Know. Next up, we are going to someone we absolutely know and have known for a long time in the industry, Taylor Swift.
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0: Leona Lewis, Bleeding Love. We went back with you to 82 for Hurt So Good from John Cougar Mellencamp. Nelly Furtado, I'm Like a Bird. And Taylor Swift singing a song which I always imagine is Deadpool, Anti-Hero. Welcome in. It is your Southeast Radio Frequencies featuring The Late Zone with you. I'm Adam C. It's coming up to quarter to 11 on your Thursday night. Next up, it is the classic from Coldplay. This one definitely put them on the map for people who did not know about them.
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Tame Impala and Jenny with Dracula and Coldplay Yellow on Southeast Radio. Well, we're going to keep trying with Pink next, then it's going to be Sam Smith bringing you up to your 11 o'clock news. And then after that, it is your last hour of the Late Zone, taking you up to midnight, your jukebox hour, where we play you only a lot of the good stuff. So stick around if you're interested in some of that goodness.

0: That's the Clear Mobile Parrot. 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

96 from the English indie rock band. That's the House Martins with Happy Hour. Kingfisher, The Sun Will Never Settle, and kicking off your jukebox hour on the Late Zone was Take On Me. Aha, we're going to keep those vibes going. Let's get Gabrielle singing about dreams next for anybody who is thinking of shutting the eyes soon.

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1: Counting Stars, One Republic on Southeast Radio. There's definitely a lot of pep in that version. I found a version years ago when this song originally came out, and it's somewhere in a playlist that's probably 10 or 11 years old on YouTube for me right now, and I was trying to find it and I can't find it. But it's a really beautiful, slow version of this song. It's stripped back, it's more acoustic, it's very, very chill. But this one is a banger from One Republic. That's the original. Sister Sledge with Frankie and Gabrielle, Dreams on Southeast Radio. Your last hour jukebox of the late song continues next with Natasha Bedingfield.

What a tune, what a vibe from Seal. That's Crazy on Southeast Radio. Kings of Leon, You Somebody, Ray Where's My Husband, and Natasha Bedingfield. These words. I hope your Thursday night is treating you oh so good on this version of The Late Zone. Your jukebox continues. Next, we're going to line up Amble.

The unmistakable name of Mr. Mister with Kyrie. We had Atomic Kittens, Hole Again, and Abel Socrates Smile bringing you up to the top of your Thursday night here on Southeast Radio. Next up, it is the classic from George Michael. It's a bit of a bop. By chance you're looking for a bit of energy to finish off your night, we got you covered here on The Late Zone, and I will cover you again, don't take that out of context, on Sunday night from 9 o'clock again on Southeast Radio for your Sunday night edition of The Late Zone. Until then, enjoy the rest of your week and the weekend ahead, you absolute legend. Sinead Sláinte.

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2: At midnight, good morning, I'm Ruth O'Connell. The Taoiseach says the latest Exchequer figures point to a robust economy. Tax revenue rose by 6% in July. Total receipts amounted to 59%.

0: 6 billion euro, up 3.4 billion euro when compared to the same time last year. Income tax is up 12.7% to 3.3 billion euro, while corporation tax is up 5.1% to 1.3 billion. Micheál Martin says the upcoming budget will continue to help people through taxation measures.
1: We intend to reduce the burden of income tax on workers, but also then the cost of childcare is an area where we can help to reduce the burden of cost of living on people, as well as the disability sector, and working on initiatives like the cost of disability, and having a consistent focus on housing, which is the single greatest social issue facing our country still.
0: The Liberties in Dublin City celebrated the life of Brenda Fricker today. A funeral service for the Oscar-winning actress was held at St. Catherine's Church on Mead Street, with crowds of locals applauding her as the coffin arrived and departed. The church was told the Home Alone 2-star wanted no fuss and plenty of laughter for the day. Dublin Fire Brigade says a fire at a car dismantler's in Ballybohill in North Dublin has been brought under control. Smoke from the blaze, which broke out at Wimbledown after 3 o'clock this afternoon, could be seen from a large distance away. As of the latest update at 10 p.m, two fire engines and a water tanker from Dublin Fire Brigade remained at the scene, and all appliances from Meath Fire Service and Dublin Airport Fire and Rescue were released. It's expected Daniel Kinahan could be brought back to Ireland over the coming days. It's after the alleged leader of the Kinahan cartel lost an appeal against his extradition from Dubai following his arrest in April. A high security operation will take place to bring him to Dublin, which could happen as soon as this weekend. A campaign group believes the Irish government was put under ferocious pressure to defer laws making health warning labels mandatory. The legislation was due to come into effect in May, however, has since been pushed back to September 2028. Concerns were raised by those in the industry due to uncertainty over tariffs between the Irish market and the US. However, new studies found some people were likely to think about their alcohol consumption after they had seen the labels. CEO of Alcohol Action Ireland, Sheila Gilheeny, believes the delay shouldn't have gone ahead.
2: We certainly were very concerned that, you know, that the government yielded to the ferocious pressure that was being put on them, both nationally and internationally, in relation to labelling. It was an entirely false argument to be saying they need more time. They already had a 3-year lead-in time, and as you can see, multiple producers were able to actually have the label in place even in advance of that.
0: The Manosphere and Tradwife trends are to be challenged under a new government-funded campaign. The National Strategy for Women and Girls warns about the misogyny of influencers who promote restrictive, stereotypical roles. The Department of Children and Equality says the public information campaign will focus on sharing responsibilities between women and men and seeks to challenge harmful stereotypes. Executive Director of the National Women's Council, Corinne Hassan, says she wants to see impactful investment into the plan.
3: What we really want to see is money put behind this action plan. There's a huge number of actions in there to tackle gender equality across this island, and we really, really want to see money to invest into the actions, but to make sure that there's a cross-governmental approach and that there's a real public awareness of all of the different elements of the work that we're trying to achieve. Essentially, what we want is a more equal and a more safer society for everyone.
0: A woman's appeared in court accused of using a pair of scissors to stab four men in the back in a busy London tourist district. Stella Govena didn't enter pleas as she appeared in court for the first time over the incident in Covent Garden yesterday. The 47-year-old was remanded in custody ahead of a Crown Court appearance next month. And that's your news update at 4 minutes past the hour.
4: And in sport, Shelburne face an uphill battle next week when Ajax travel to Dublin. They were defeated by 3-1 in the Conference League third qualifying round tie first leg at the Johan Cruyff Arena. 22-year-old goalkeeper Eddie Beach did save a penalty, and Daniel Kelly got one back for Shells to keep the tie alive. While Bohemians lost 2-0 against Danish side Midtjylland tonight in their Conference League qualifier. They'll travel to Denmark next week for the second leg, needing a big result to keep their European hopes alive. UEFA say their World Cup boycott will still go ahead, despite FIFA's defence of its president Gianni Infantino. Also today, the English FA have withdrawn their support of Infantino for March's presidential election. But Infantino still has the backing of many African and South American federations. Real Madrid have agreed a new 6-year contract with Vinicius Junior. The Brazilian winger was in the final 12 months of his contract and had been heavily linked with a move to Arsenal. And in Gaelic games, there's only a few days to go before the All-Ireland Senior Camogie Final in Croke Park. Galway are attempting to go back-to-back, while Cork are looking for revenge. Galway player Roisin Black is excited for another battle with their rivals.
5: You know, we've had great battles with Cork over through the years, and we bring out the best of each other, and we know it's going to be a huge battle ahead of us, and just getting ready and preparing for it as best we can. The shows we put on the last year and the year before that, it's great, you know, if it keeps building Camogie and the support that we're getting, all the better. I'm sure we're in for a great battle.
4: And finally, promoter Frank Warren has given an update on the health of Limerick boxer Lee Reeves. Reeves was hospitalised after suffering a heavy knockout during his fight with Gary Cully in the Fear Arena on Saturday. Warren says he's been in contact with Reeves' team and that the 31-year-old is making progress in hospital. That's your news and sport. I'm Eve Conway. It's 6 minutes past the hour.
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8: Your Morning Mix on this Thursday, the 6th of August. Good morning to you. Thanks as always to Phil and Aileen. Back with you again tomorrow with the Jumbo Breakfast Show. We have a busy show lined up for you between now and 12 today. And Mary Ann is taking the calls on 053-914-5222. You can text or WhatsApp us on 087-3737956. And that's in association with Doyle's Garage, Cortown and Enniscorthy, your main MG dealer for County Wexford. The bombs, the drones continue to fall over Kiev. We're going to go live there in a little while and link in with Alexander, who's been regularly contributing to the Morning Mix, but we haven't spoken to him in a while. But he's on a train, and we're going to link in with him in Kiev. And by all accounts, the situation has worsened over there. Closer to home, in association with our local democracy scheme, we'll be linking in with our reporter, Aidan Delaney. The planning system in County Wexford is once again in the headlines as a planned motorhome parking facility for New Ross has been delayed again. We'll get an update on that for you. But waiting patiently to speak to me now is Fianna Fáil Deputy Tony McCormack from the County of Offaly. Good morning to you, Tony. How are you?
9: Good morning, Alan, and good morning to your listeners.
8: And people will be saying, why am I linking in with an Offaly deputy? Well, the reason being, we're trying to do comparisons with counties like Wexford and towns like Tullamore and Mullingar and Wexford and Enniscorthy and Goree, etc., to see what it's like up there. And just to remind people, you are a Fianna Fáil deputy, Tony, but your background, your pedigree very much is working with Chamber of Commerce. You chaired the council in the area, and you've also worked and continue to work very closely with small and medium enterprises. Just to give a little bit of background to what you deal with on a regular basis.
9: Yeah, absolutely, Alan. So I would have been president of the Chamber of Commerce here in Tullamore in 2010, 2011. And then I also then took on the presidency of the Midland Gateway Chamber in 2014. And then I moved on from there. Then obviously I became Cathaoirleach of Offaly County Council in 2024 and became a Dáil deputy then in 2024 in November 2024. But my background previous to that would have been I grew up in a retail store at home. I also my sister still running that store. I also had mobile telephone shops myself. I had a restaurant, so I was involved with retail through those businesses also. And then I ended up with a print business, so I would have been dealing with people at front of house. I have relatives that are very, very involved. A brother-in-law who has a filling station and a gala shop and an uncle with a centre store. So retail and that kind of stuff will be very much part of my upbringing and something that I'd be very interested in. Thus I became the spokesperson for the small and medium-sized enterprises and retail with Fianna Fáil, and also a member of the Select Committee on Enterprise, Tourism and Employment. So that's kind of just a broad sweep of what I've been doing in the past in a couple of seconds.
8: As you are well aware, we're now linked with our sister radio station, Midlands 103, that covers the counties of Laois, Westmeath and Offaly. And there are often comparisons made between, say, the big towns here in Wexford and the big towns in Offaly, like Tullamore. And with that in mind, we've been doing a feature recently on a number of issues. First of all, the positivity, like Wexford and the entire county was buzzing over the bank holiday weekend. We had the Fla here last year, and I think that we've built on from that. But there is also a major concern within pockets of this county about antisocial behaviour. Are they issues that you would also be going through in Offaly?
9: I think right across the country you have issues with antisocial behaviour. It's not a huge issue here in Offaly. We have different areas and different problems with regard to antisocial behaviour. But it's not a huge, huge problem. But I know that like, for instance, that, retail crime would be an issue for a lot of the retailers in Tullamore, whether that would be on the main street, whether it would be the service stations on the outskirts of town, or whether it be the stores in say, the likes of the Bridge Centre here in Tullamore. I've been part of retail. I understand the issues and the problems around that. And, you know, the intimidation, the verbal attacks, and in some cases physical assaults that workers have to endure by these people. Sometimes it's organised crime, sometimes it's people with addiction issues, sometimes it's mental health issues that are causing up. But at the same time, at the end of the day, statistics will show you that retail crime is costing everybody about €600 in their shopping bills every year. So it's something that needs to be stamped out.
8: How do you work that out, Tony? Where do you get that €600 figure from?
9: That €600 figure is coming from the small and medium-sized enterprises, their SMEs, their group, which would be would have a very good handle on the whole retail sector, and would be able to feed that back in then into the different representative bodies. Like, for instance, Jim O'Callaghan, in order to try and address the whole issue of retail crime, put together a retail crime forum who met earlier this year, and those representative bodies that would have included, say, the Gardaí, the retail sector, SMEs, supermarkets, and government departments and officials, to sit down and to try and work out what the issues were, how to sort them out, and we're awaiting the results of that. There will be a draft report coming out very, very shortly that will go to the minister for him to look at, first of all. I would expect something coming from that would be maybe the introduction of specific offences for retail workers being assaulted. You know, because, again, this is something people on the front line who are offering a very valuable service and who are in a very exposed area, and for them to be assaulted in their work is terrible. There needs to be a specific offence there for that. I hope also comes out of it is that they might tackle the practice of the retail defamation, because it's very hard for a retail worker to actually approach somebody who they think has stolen something, because if, for instance, they get it wrong, all of a sudden it ends up in a defamation case inside in the courts, which costs a lot of money to the retailer at that stage. I think what we need to do as well is improve the data sharing between the retailers and the Gardaí, and then expand the use of community sanctions for retail crime. I think these are all positive things that may come from, I'm hoping will come from, and the reason I say that they may come from is because as part of the enterprise tourism and retail, or as an employment committee, we talk to all those retail bodies, and this is what they're hoping that will come out of that, and a strategy then will be put together that will work and try to sort out that retail crime.
8: Yeah, we're going to hear shortly after 10:30, and I don't discover what he's about to say to us. The government has published their first national public procurement strategy, but I can get a view from you before I even look at the detail. There are five pillars to this, and I will be speaking to Minister Frank Feehan shortly after 10:30 this morning. But within those five pillars, there are opportunities for small and medium enterprises to avail of government contracts. And there may be many businesses listening to us in Wexford as we speak this morning, and they'll be saying, but I don't know how to go about this. They're going to find out more about this at the moment. Would you be encouraging them to listen closely to what the minister has to say and then to try and bid for these lucrative contracts?
9: Yeah, absolutely. Look, every business knows exactly what they can do, what they're capable of doing. And in a lot of cases, these tenders come up online and they become very, very daunting. And a lot of people will put an offer at the time into putting them together. I myself, indeed, when previously, before I was the TD, have a company called Print Plus. And we would have tendered for different contracts, government contracts over the years. Some of them we were successful in, others we weren't successful in. But we were we lost more than we actually gained. So we sat down one day and we decided, listen, how are we going to get around this? Because, you know, when you inquire into it afterwards and you find out and look at the tenders that actually won, there isn't an awful lot of difference between what you can do and what they were doing. It was just that the story that they were able to tell was an awful lot better. So what we did in that situation, and it's a great service that's there, and that's an offer from the local enterprise offices. We went to them and we got a mentor, and the mentor then came in and worked with us and taught us how to put together a proper tender. And that worked out for us. Now, I'm not saying we win every tender we put our names forward for, but we certainly upped the percentage of the amount of tenders that we got. And I think with what Frankie has done, Minister Frankie Feehan has done in working on those tenders since he became the minister, it's to try and make it easier, because government realises that it became very, very tough. Like, it takes an awful lot of time for somebody to put it, and an awful lot of money to actually tender for one of those contracts. So we had to look at it and make it easier for small and medium-sized enterprises to be able to do it without all of the red tape. And I'm hoping what Frankie comes out with now will actually make it easier for them.
8: We're going to hear from shortly after half 10.
9: End up getting those contracts, because, you know, small and medium-sized enterprises are the backbone of our economy. They're also the backbone of our communities. They provide jobs for the locality, but also on top of that, they're also providing funding with regards to, say, charities and clubs, organisations. And that's very, very important as well, because those charities and organisations and groups and sports clubs contribute hugely to the economy as well and to the local community. So it's very important that the smaller companies are able to get those tenders and win them.
8: The Chamber of Commerce, very proactive here in Wexford at the moment and have been for many years, now unified right across the county. What sort of a stance does the Chamber take? Do you still have an input into the Chamber, the fact that you were involved with them for many, many years, Tony?
9: Yeah, I'm still on their strategy committee. That's, like, to be honest with you, we have a good chamber here in County Offaly, headed by President Caroline Collins. We have some great volunteers and some great vote groups. We have a retail group, we have the strategy group as well, which the strategy group kind of looks at kind of the bigger projects and looks at kind of where we're going to go in the future for a town. So if there was the Offaly County Development Plan is up for, we make submissions to that. TII had their report recently, and we made submissions to that as well. So it's more the bigger stuff that I will be kind of looking at the moment, but I understand the day-to-day running of the Chamber. We as well here in Tullamore are looking at trying to have and unify all the other trade organisations that we have across the county to bring them in under the umbrella and maybe call it an Offaly Chamber of Commerce, because Chamber of Commerce is very, very valuable to businesses in any area. They're the lobby group that can go to council or go to government to lobby for whatever is required, whether that's a new road, whether in our case here we have the N52 Link Road that takes us from Tullamore to the motorway. The Chamber of Commerce were a huge voice in lobbying for that. We got it back on the roads program here last year, which was hugely important. Rail links and more trains. Again, the Chamber of Commerce were the ones that we talked to Irish Rail, and in fairness to Irish Rail, they're always there with to listen to us and have, in fairness, always come up with solutions to the problems that we've got them with. Yeah. And then you have likes of council, and you're talking with Offaly Development Plan or the Tullamore Retail Strategy. All of that are lobbied by the local chamber, and that would be local business people having an input into government and into how the town and how the county is run.
8: Yeah, good to talk to you. I get the impression from you, and having spoken to you about this today now, that there is definitely room for, I suppose, further consultation between the various chambers from the bigger towns. And I know that there is interaction between the various chambers, isn't there? Is that something that you, in your role as a deputy, will be encouraging?
9: Yeah, no, absolutely. And look, communication between counties is great, because I even find that when we go and we have our thinking and I'm sitting down with and our parliamentary party meetings, and we're sitting down with other deputies or senators from different parts of the country, normally the problems you have in one area, you have in the other area, the exact same. And it's good, because some areas have taken on these issues and have conquered them. Other areas are maybe in the middle of taking on the issue. But it's always good to hear, because you can bring those successes back to your own county and make sure to get implemented and make them a success. So for businesses, it's also important that they talk together. But you have the overall arching umbrella of Chambers Ireland, who look after all the chambers of commerce right across the country and bring them together at different occasions.
8: Thank you for giving us a Midlands perspective, an Offaly perspective this morning. 0539145222. Good morning. So that was Tony McCormack, their Fianna Fáil deputy, with a strong background in the whole area of enterprise, giving his view. Do you agree or disagree with him? Let us know. 0539145222. As we go from local and national to international now, 17 people killed in recent strikes in the Ukraine. Alexander is on a train heading out of the city as we speak, and he joins me now. Good morning.
10: Good morning, Alan. Good morning.
8: Alexander, a devastating Russian ballistic missile and drone attack killed at least 17 people, and I haven't spoken to you in a while. What is the situation as we now speak, please?
10: Situation is stable, difficult, because nowadays Russia is applying mainly ballistic missiles. We have a lack of interceptors, and their strikes become more successful from their point of view, because they were targeted a lot of warehouses of different companies, and of course people a bit, how to say, frustrated because of the Russian missiles targeted. So actually the situation is like this. From other point of view, you know, of course, the everybody is tired of the war, but actually we're experiencing this Russian challenge for 4.5 years, you know.
8: Where were you when this actually happened, this latest attack happened? Were you actually in Kiev as it was happening?
10: Yeah. I was at my house and actually experienced listening all this, sound from the strike. Nowadays, compared to previous experience, it became shorter, because they're using mainly ballistic missiles, and they are launching them in a quantity, but more or less the same time. And, you know, nowadays, if the previously, when they were using the Shahids or self-propelled munition missiles, you know, the attacks was lasting for over a few hours. Now it's quite short, but again, it's more difficult because of lack of interceptors.
8: Yeah, look, I know President Zelensky has warned that there are low stocks of Patriot missiles and they're leaving Ukrainian skies fully exposed. Does that remain the case, or since he made this appeal, have things improved?
10: I don't see it as improved, because actually on the previous attack our air forces didn't intercept any of the ballistic missiles which was launched, as far as understood from the open sources. So actually it's definitely stating that we have no improvement with interceptors.
8: And I've also read that Russia has dropped in July alone a record 8,300 plus guided aerial bombs. It's relentless pressure. How are you and people in Ukraine coping with all of this?
10: It's difficult to say for me, because they don't use it on Kyiv. But for example, my relatives who lives in eastern Ukraine, Sumy region, Kharkiv region, they are suffering of it. My sister's escape from Sumy, because it's become very dangerous for her and her kids because of the gliding bombs. Nowadays, the frontline regions are more experiencing this gliding bombs. The Zaporizhia suffering out of it, Sumy, Kharkiv, you know, because Russia is start applying a longer range compared to what was before. They might launch this bomb from the distance over 80 kilometers, actually it is quite difficult to intercept the aircrafts, the jets which are launching these gliding bombs for our air defense system. So actually Frontline pre-border cities are suffering of used gliding bombs.
8: You're currently commuting at the moment. Where are you as we speak this morning, Alexander?
10: Now I'm traveling on western Ukraine, in Khmelnytsky region, which the area called Podilia. So actually we decided to came here for short vacation, actually.
8: Yeah, to try and get away from it all. How are you managing to cope? Because you and I have been having these conversations for the last 3-4 years now, and it doesn't seem to be getting any better, does it?
10: It depends how to treat it, you know, because actually when I'm at home, my son actually now at home, for us it's because Russia started using not so wide range of ammunition, or probably our air defense system is shutting down. It's far away from Kyiv. For us it's changed, because previously, as I said, when Russia applied a number of waves of Shahids, the airstrike warning would last for about a few hours, over all night.
8: Yeah.
10: Nowadays it's become shorter, but again, it doesn't make our life any easier, especially for those who live in city, in Kyiv, because I'm living a bit outside of Kyiv, in a private house area, and for us it's not so scary, actually. It's more scary for people who live in a big residential houses, and they definitely need to escape to shelters. They sleep in the shelters or in the metro stations.
8: Yeah.
10: And of course for them, general, for Ukraine, this situation with shelling doesn't get any better.
8: But it has been bad for you down through the years as well. You and I have spoken. You and I have spoken when missiles have been flying over your head. So we don't underestimate what you've been going through. We have the European presidency here in Ireland at the moment, and obviously the eyes of the world are on this country. And you've often been very gracious towards Ireland and the stance they've taken. Do you remain that way? I mean, have you a message for the people here in Ireland to maintain the support for what you're going through?
10: Absolutely. Nothing has changed. It's washed away in many cases from the media, and it might look like in Ukraine situation is getting better. Ukraine doesn't need more support. Nothing getting better. Everything in the same scale. Nowadays, Russia apply more ballistic missiles. So actually, the statement will be the same: help Ukrainian armed forces, help Ukraine to protect itself and for all Europe from the Russian aggression.
8: Our thanks to Alexander, speaking to us, heading out towards western Ukraine as we speak this morning. 053 914 5222, your Morning Mix comment line number. Text or WhatsApp us on 087 377 9556. Now, in association with the Local Democracy Scheme, our reporter Aidan Delaney has put together the following package. The planning system in County Wexford is once again in the headlines, as a planned motorhome parking facility for New Ross has been delayed again. Residents in the area say it would bring a tourism boost to the town, but they've been waiting for years for movement. Aidan has more.
11: A local councillor says planning laws should be relaxed to allow more motorhome parking facilities in the county. The planned facility at Marshmallows in New Ross has been delayed once again due to a necessary environmental impact report, which will be carried out shortly over the summer. It means the 23-bay unit won't be ready for this tourist season, and it could be in to next year before it can be used by the public at all. The issue was first highlighted to us by the chair of the New Ross Municipal District, John Fleming, when we brought you the Morning Mix from the town last week. He says the facility, when it gets up and running, will be life-changing for tourists who are looking to make the most of this county of ours.
12: They want more consultation on flood offences and stuff. That's been delayed, but I think that's a huge game changer in that. And what happens is the sailings in Rosslare go out late, so you have to come to New Ross to get ready for the boat. And when they arrive in the morning early, people don't want to drive, you know, they want to stay in New Ross. So we can catch tourists both ways, morning, late at night and in the morning.
11: John's New Ross District Council colleague Pat Barden agrees, but thinks the systems that have led to this delay means we're missing a trick here. The proposed site is close to the Oaklands roundabout, directly opposite the New Ross Garda station, and if approved, will feature a modern 23-bay motorhome park with drinking water, sewerage and waste facilities, along with lighting, landscaping, controlled access and ancillary works. The project was first proposed last year, but because the land is considered a special area of conservation on the Barrow, the National Parks and Wildlife Service has to step in and assess it before any movement can be made. Councillor Barton says that's a shame because the New Ross area could really use a facility like this right now.
13: Wexford is crying out for these parks and our planning system is just failing everybody. So it's very, very disappointing in that respect. But hopefully the one in March Meadows, where everything is available, storage, water, electricity, it should go ahead in the not too distant future.
11: Wexford County Council is being urged to get with the times and modernise their planning laws so that these kinds of tourism facilities can be given the green light. Councillor Barton says planners are overly cautious with schemes like this, as they've been burned by developers in the past. But he says we're letting opportunities pass us by and not allowing the county to grow.
13: I've had a few people who have come to me wanting to do these motorhome parks, and planning is the big problem. Storage and water is the huge problem. Wexford County Council need to move forward. Technology has moved on. These plants are not what they used to be. They're way better. And I think we need to move with the times, and we need to, our planners need to take note of that.
11: Councillor Barton says it's understandable that the council might be taking a softly approach with something like this, because when you're working with taxpayers' money, you can't just be throwing it around willy-nilly. He explains what's led to this cautious approach in the year of 2026.
13: What's after happening here is Wexford County Council have been stoned by developers over the years who put in their own independent treatment plans for small housing estates. Wexford County Council had to take them over. It cost them thousands to maintain them, and a lot of the storage systems failed. So there's a history there of very poor storage schemes and very poor treatment plants.
11: It's not just tourism facilities either, as housing developments, especially those in rural areas, are also being held up by similar rules designed to give the environment a fair shout when it comes to the building process. Councillor Barton says nobody is asking to throw out the rules altogether, but there is a feeling out there that the balance between green issues and vital infrastructure may have been skewed the wrong way for some time now.
13: Everybody accepts that environmental controls have to be put in, but all these systems are way better than what they were 30, 40 years ago when the builders were putting in independent schemes. A lot of them failed, and it cost Wexford County Council a lot of money. But they've put their head in the sand now and are very reluctant to move unless we are on a mainstream storage scheme. They're very reluctant to give planning. That has to change, because in every village, we don't have capacity in these storage schemes. So we need to move on, and we need to get with it.
11: The Housing Minister is being urged to speed up changes to the planning laws to encourage more building in rural Ireland. Housing Minister James Brown, a Wexford TD, has previously promised to relax regulations around one-off homes in the countryside and introduce measures around modular housing to make it more popular. Councillor Barton says things need to get moving quickly so that anyone who's trying to enhance our county, be that through housing or through tourism, can do so without being held up with masses and masses of red tape.
13: We shouldn't have to depend on these huge storage schemes. We should be able to put in an independent storage scheme which would care for 9 or 10 houses, or maybe 5 or 6, whatever it needs. At the moment, we don't have that. I do know that James Brown is trying to change a lot of things, and it is taking time, but it's very, very slow. The process is very slow to move.
11: Councillor Barton says the delay around the Marsh Meadows motorhome parking facility shows that the system right now is just too slow. He says the minister and those in charge need to start providing answers now.
13: We have asked questions in our council meetings about building modular homes and building log cabins. We still haven't got a direct answer from any department or any official in Wexford County Council about what's going to be allowed and what isn't. This is going on now nearly a year, or maybe 2 years in some instances, but it's very, very slow, which is typical of, I suppose, everything that happens in Ireland.
8: And that will be available as a podcast, as indeed the entire show will be today, shortly after 2 o'clock today, but also a rerun of the programme at midnight tonight. That was part of our local democracy scheme, that report compiled by Aidan Delaney.
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8: Well, as you heard us speak to Fianna Fáil spokesperson Tony McCormack a short while ago, just getting a view from the neighbouring county of Offaly. We talked about the National Procurement Scheme. It's a new government plan to benefit SMEs in the hope that they can secure government contracts. The Minister of State with the responsibility for public procurement, digitalisation and e-government, Frankie Fien, joins me now. Good morning to you, Minister.
15: Good morning to you and all your listeners.
8: It sounds really interesting. What is it? What does it actually mean? I'm going to look at it in detail in a second, but an overview of it, please. What is this?
15: Well, it's Ireland's first national public procurement strategy, and it's covering the next 5 years. What effectively we're trying to do, we're trying to make procurement simpler, more transparent, and better value for taxpayers. And we're trying to help more SMEs, by more SMEs, I'd say family businesses and normal businesses, to compete for government contracts. This is a government program, government commitment, and we've had extensive consultation with businesses in the public sector and many stakeholders, and we're building on the great work that's already underway. So what we're trying to do is, the biggest, we're trying to get better value for every euro spent, simpler procurement and more opportunities for SMEs and family businesses, and procurement used more strategically across government.
8: Now, there are five pillars to it. Do you want to go through them? I have them listed here in front of me. Pillar one is investing in our enterprise base. If you're listening in County Wexford at the moment, Minister, what does that mean to you?
15: Well, what we're trying to do is enterprise and family businesses, a lot of them are out there kind of not sure, and probably most have never even competed for public contracts. The good news is that of the all five contracts, public contracts that are handed out every year, four out of five are SMEs. But there are a lot of businesses out there that simply don't understand, don't want, and that's fine, but also think that it's somebody else's or the bigger businesses. So we're trying to ensure that the local business and investment in local businesses that will help them compete. And if they're compete for a contract, well, then it gives a better variety for government. And at the end of the day, it helps those smaller businesses and family businesses, but also better value for the taxpayer.
8: And looking at that number pillar one, so if you're listening to us here, you're a small and medium enterprise in County Wexford this morning, Minister, listening to you and I speaking this morning. How does that work in reality for a small business listening to us today? How do they go about looking for these government contracts? What advice do you give them?
15: Well, look, I'm encouraging any business interested in applying to the public sector to explore the supports available, and we have to sell to government for practical guidance on bidding for public contracts and identify our opportunities. We also want to say that, you know, businesses can also have confidence that public procurement is underpinned, and this is very important, by fairness, transparency and open competition. And we know the process can sometimes be seen done, because I was a small business owner myself. I employed 30 people before I got involved in politics, and you know, you'd work every hour in the day. But would you go into the back office and do maybe the paperwork and apply for these contracts? And the contracts, yeah, government contracts, can be complex, but we're trying to make them much more simpler. And I'm just saying that public procurement represents it's a huge opportunity for Irish business of all sizes, whether you're a startup, a social enterprise, right, an SME or a larger company.
8: Yeah, I look at the other pillars and then I ask you once again to outline how people listening to us this morning can capitalise on all of this. You want to procure the future, and again, the word green is used constantly nowadays, and I can add to it the word sustainability. This is very much part of this new strategy as well.
15: Yeah, green, sustainability, workers' rights, and also contracts that can be large. We want to maybe, I want to break them up, that maybe for regionalisation, that smaller businesses and family businesses can apply for. But also, if there's some contracts that are quite big, we're asking smaller businesses maybe to come together and to compete for these contracts as well. So, look, it's not for everybody, and there are businesses out there working away. But sometimes there's a lot of business talk that maybe this isn't for them, maybe it's a closed shop, But we've come a long way with public contracts, and I just want to pay a tribute to a lot of the government agencies and public local authorities and the HSE and many, many more. We have come a long way with better governance and better guidelines.
8: Yeah, I'll group pillar 3 and 4 together for you: safeguarding public trust and building capability, helping the public sector to deliver. Can you put that into layman's terms for us, please?
15: Well, effectively, you know, I remember going into a place where a man did furniture for hospitals, and I said, "Did you ever apply for contracts?" And he said, "No, it was a closed shop." And I said, "Well, it's not." I said, "There is a very, very strong ethos on ensuring that, you know, it's not jobs for boys or anything like that." And, you know, we have a section within the department that keeps an eye on cartels and things like that. So, he hadn't put in for a contract for 7 or 8 years, and despite a very, very successful, and he said, "Look, I will have a go again." So, you know, out there, some people think that it's a closed shop. I can genuinely think, and I know from in the department and from around the country, this is a very fair, very robust and very firm. And, you know, I really would say to people out there, this isn't a closed shop. This is open for business. Yeah. And if anybody has any difficulties with any local authority or government agency or HSE or whatever, and they felt that their views or their contract or their application wasn't dealt fairly, there is procedures in place that they can deal with. So I'm just saying, you know, maybe now is the time that this could enhance your business, and we want more people to apply and put in for tenders, because this maximises the value, but also it maximises the potential, and down the road it's much better value for the taxpayer.
8: And can you give me an example of what you can tender for? Can you just off the top of your head, just one item for people listening here who may not have availed of this and now are becoming aware of what you're sharing with us this morning, can you give me an example of what you can apply for and what sort of a business could apply for?
15: Well, first of all, government contracts and agencies have up to 7 or 8 billion a year in contracts. So this will be providing maybe food or service to a local hospital, stationery to the local authority. It could be road services, you know, the builders providing their own, doing smaller jobs as well. So effectively, it's anything that keeps the country running. Yeah. And, you know, you have people who could be doing maintenance on certain buildings as well. So there's huge opportunities here.
8: Yeah, I got you. So look, the final pillar is managing complexity. Has it been complex up to now, Minister? And with this new setup, is it going to make it a lot easier?
15: Well, look, you know yourself that when you have a government contract, there has to be accountability. And effectively, there has been complaints and there has been views that this is far, far too complex. And what we're trying to do is to make it much more simpler, much easier, still enjoying the safeguards are there. And we have mentors and we have various people who help small business to apply for contracts as well. It's not simple, and if it was, we have to protect the public finances. But on this occasion, I think we tried to make it as easy as possible. We've taken on view a lot of the concerns from businesses, from social enterprises, from trade unions, and you know, we understand the suppliers' shared experiences and to highlight the barriers they face, and their feedback directly informed actions contained in this strategy, and we'll continue to guide its implementation. But again, we had many, many seminars, we had many meetings and webinars and workshops, and we listened to all the various stakeholders on what they felt was the best way forward. And they had concerns, had views, and they've been taken on board. And I think that most people are genuinely happy that we're moving in the right direction. But again, it is complex. But I would hope it's not as complex as it once was.
8: Thank you for sharing with us this morning, getting the information out there. It says it on the tin, a national public procurement strategy. It's a new strategy. Hopefully it will open doors for small and medium enterprises and businesses here in this county of ours. Point people towards where they get all the information, please.
15: Yeah, look, I'd encourage any business interested in supply into the public sector to explore the sports available and search Sell to Government on Google or on the web, for practical guidance on bidding for public contracts and identifying opportunities. But we're also looking for a regionalisation aspect of it, that maybe you might have just one contract for County Wexford in certain areas, or maybe Wexford and another county, instead of having just one full region. So, as I said, we're trying to make it easier, we're trying to make it simpler, and much easier for small and family businesses to compete for these very, very valuable contracts.
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8: Your Morning Mix coming up to 10 minutes away from the top of the hour. We have the jockeys, but not the horses. We're not talking about racing here. We're talking about the Army. We're talking about the military. We're talking about the Navy. We'll hear from ex-Irish Army Ranger and former deputy as well, Cathal Bury, as he believes we do not have the military hardware to properly patrol our borders, look after the European presidency, and the forthcoming Trump visit. Interesting thoughts from Cathal Bury, ex-Irish Army Ranger. Always causes a bit of controversy when he comes on as well. Will he do so this morning, or will be revealed when he links in with us just after 11? But to round off part one of your Morning Mix in a positive frame of mind, Irish new car sales for the first 7 months of 2026 have risen by over 5%. We want to get the picture nationally. We also want to get a picture locally. I'm joined by the Deputy Director General of the SIMI, the Society of the Irish Motor Industry, Wexford man Tom Cullen. Good morning to you, Tom.
16: Hey, Alan.
8: So, Tom, is this positive news? It seems positive. Car sales up, I'm sure it's keeping the dealers happy. Are they happy enough?
16: Yeah, absolutely. It is a very good news story. Like, electric vehicles for the first time ever are the number one selling vehicle type in the market, so overtaking petrol vehicles. So that's a really good news story for the overall market. On the year is 5% up, and we had a 9% increase in the market for the July registration period, and that was primarily driven now by the government incentive of introducing a scrappage scheme where 13-year-old vehicles, internal combustion engines, could be replaced by a fully electric vehicle. Very successful scheme. There were 2,000 vehicles sold on it. They probably could have sold 3,000 vehicles, but it was a lottery because it was limited to €10 million in funding, and all of those were whipped up straight away. So it just shows the huge demand there is there for electric vehicles, and the majority of those were sold in rural areas rather than in the urban cities. So all in all, a very, very successful pilot, and we'd hope and probably will see the extension of a scrappage scheme possibly into January of next year. So yeah, very, very good news overall, Alan. Yeah.
8: And the stats for Wexford, I have some in front of me, but I'll let you go through them. I can give you the ones I have as well, but no doubt you have
16: very good for Wexford. The electric vehicle sales, 85% increase on last year on the July period, so very, very strong. We always have good, strong car sales in Wexford, and the introduction of the pilot scheme and the rural elements of that, very strong uptake in electric vehicle sales in Wexford, and that continues to that trend continues. Really good news for the Wexford numbers too.
8: What about charging points? You and I have often talked about this. The EV points, are there enough?
16: I don't think there's enough, but I think we're in a far better position than we have been a few years ago. I think 2023 was a seminal year for us in the debate on electrification. You know, we started off with Nissan Leafs around and limited range. Then range anxiety became a huge thing. Then suddenly you had vehicles with, now all the new vehicles are like 450 kilometres, 550 kilometres. Nobody has to worry about range. So people started to worry about charging then. And that's always been the problem internationally, is that trying to get the sort of the horse and cart, make sure you have enough charge and for the number of vehicles that you're selling. So, you know, you've got to remember that most people will charge at, do most of their charging at home. And we're very fortunate in Ireland that we don't have urban, we have urban sprawl, so we have a lot of houses that have the ability to put a charger in their house. So that's a very positive thing for us. And we have a climate that suits electric vehicles. So in the public network, in there hasn't been enough chargers, but that's starting to change now. We're starting to see quality charging infrastructure being put in place. And I mentioned 2023, there was a lot of misinformation and disinformation in that year, particularly with regard to electric vehicles and whether or not they were the right technology, whether the batteries would last over a period of time, and all those things have become, we had the debate, it was important that we had it, and we've overcome it. So electrification is here to stay, like, that's, this is the future, and battery technology is really, really good. There's very little deterioration in batteries over their life cycle, which is really positive news, and people are now starting to make the choice and buy electric. So yeah, all in all, it's been look, it's had its moments, and at the end of the day, we're not going to reach a 2030 target, which was excessive to start with, but at the same time, we're making really good progress now, and we're seeing that acceleration of purchase of electric vehicles. The next big thing for us is to focus on the second-hand market and getting people who can afford, who can't afford a new car, to be able to purchase electric second-hand car.
8: Now, I want to just go back to a comment you made, and I let it go by, but I'm going to come back to it. You talked about Wexford being a leading county in Ireland's rapid move towards electric transport. Can you pinpoint as to why that is the case? Why is Wexford so driven by electricity?
16: I think we have a very good structure in Wexford in terms of the network of dealers that are there. So we have very high quality dealers. All the brands are represented. All the electric vehicle brands are represented. So that's a great place to start from. And then you have a lot of people then do commutes in Wexford as well. So people initially who thought about the cost of driving have thought about, you know, well, you know, if I can charge at home and I can make my commute cheaper, an electric vehicle would be very, very suitable for me. So I would say there are some of the reasons why why Wexford vehicle sales are strong. And I don't know, there seems to be just a culture of motoring in Wexford that's strong. Maybe it goes back to the rallies and all the other stuff, but people like their cars in Wexford, and we have a good dealer network.
8: You've also brought out some recent information about used car imports, and they have climbed roughly 37% over the same period, and we're going back to 2025. What is that telling us, please, Tom?
16: Yeah, interesting. When post-Brexit, we had a market which reduced from 100,000 used imports to, you know, about 30,000. And for us, that's probably good, because you don't want the value of a used car in Ireland to be dictated to by the price of a car that you bring in from abroad. So that market declined significantly. And then after COVID and all, we had a big demand for used cars. But what we've seen now is we've seen a steady incline in the number of used imports that are coming in. And most of them, the newer vehicles, 2-, 3-, 4-year-old vehicles are coming from the UK, but the older vehicles are coming from Japan. And then we are seeing quite a significant increase in the number of electric vehicles that have been imported, because most right-hand drive markets wouldn't have, it takes them a while to develop a second-hand market, and then there's a big demand for those second-hand cars. But now we're starting to see an increase in the number of electric vehicles being bought from abroad. So, yeah, between Japan, the UK, and electrification, all those things have led to an increase in the number of imports. But it's still at manageable levels. But at the same time, you're always conscious of the fact that a robust motor industry in Ireland is led by the fact that you can predict residual values, the value of a second-hand vehicle into the future. And when that's difficult to predict because of external factors, that becomes a challenge for the industry. But it's, you know, used imports are part of how we do our business anyway.
8: Good to talk to you as always. Going forward then, the next stage of this plan is what? I think you may have already mentioned it, but allude to it again, please.
16: Yeah, well, the budget coming up is a very important time for us. We would, you know, the value of incentivizing people to consider electric vehicles and remove older vehicles, internal combustion engine vehicles, off the road is a very positive one. We'd like to see no changes to taxation in the budget, continuation of the incentives that are already in place, which are very good, and the introduction of a scrappage scheme, at least for the first 6 months of next year. Again, taking off the older vehicles off the road and giving people an opportunity to get into good quality new electric vehicles.
8: Thanks for taking our call. That was the Deputy Director of the Society of the Irish Motor Industry, Deputy Director, General Manager. That was Tom Cullen, Wexford man Tom Cullen. We head to the news with Lucinda from the Wexford News Centre, as I said, coming up shortly after 11. We'll link in with Dr. Bill. Haven't spoken to him for many months since the start of the summer, but today we're not talking about medical procedures. We're talking about trying to get to see a doctor in the first place. And before that, we have the jockeys, but we don't have the horses, and it ain't to do with racing.
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8: Going back to the first part of the programme this morning, the National Procurement Scheme, a new government plan to benefit SMEs and the hope they can secure government contracts, was outlined in detail by Minister Frank Fein.
15: We're also looking for regionalisation aspect of it, that maybe you might have just one contract for County Wexford in certain areas, or maybe Wexford and another county, instead of having just one full region. So as I said, we're trying to make it easier, we're trying to make it simpler and much easier for small and family businesses to compete for these very, very valuable contracts.
8: And good luck to any Wexford company that's deciding to go forward now and try and secure some of these lucrative contracts. We wish you well. Earlier in the programme as well, we heard from Alexander on a train heading out of Kyiv into western Ukraine to try and get a well-earned break at the weekend. And he spoke at length about what life is like there with the drones and the missiles flying overhead on a nightly basis now. And as you heard on Southeast Radio News, six more people killed last night. It all leads us on to our own security.